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8: It's a matchup so nice, it's going to happen twice in the next 2 weeks. Louisville City FC hitting the road to head down to Tampa Bay to square off with the Tampa Bay Rowdies. It's a team tied for second in the East, going up against a team that has separated themselves in first place in the Eastern Conference. Louisville City comes in with 27 points and a three-way tie for second. Tampa Bay comes in with 35 points, standing alone, currently leading the charge for the Players' Shield as we reach the final 3 months of the regular season. Aiden Riggs and Jack Little on the call here. We're actually at Lynn Family Stadium. Game's going on down at Al Lang Stadium down in St. Pete, Florida. We got Leo back in the ESPN studios working the board for us today. Kickoff's coming up in just a few minutes from down there in Tampa Bay. This is going to be a very fun matchup. Second time these two teams are meeting this year. As I said, they're going to meet for a third time in just 2 weeks back down in Tampa Bay. But that first game was a 2-0 victory for this Tampa Bay side. Tampa Bay really was dominant, really, to start the season. It's a brand-new roster that they're really putting out there. This team was kind of a bottom dweller last year in the USL Championship. The turnaround has been very impressive. Dominic Cassiato coming over from Union Omaha, where he had a ton of success at the USL League One level, brought almost the entire Omaha side to this team, along with a lot of guys that played last year on North Carolina FC moving over here. And then they also brought in their big-name signing of M.D. Myers from the Charleston Battery. Completely new-look Tampa Bay team. They've lived up to the hype so far this year. They've been stumbling a little bit as of late. They've had a couple of results that haven't gone exactly how they wanted. I mentioned that game earlier against Lexington, a 4-1 defeat at home. They had a game on the road against Loudoun where they drew 1-1. And you mentioned it earlier, that last game they had against Miami. It was a 3-2 win. It was not pretty, though. But the thing about this Tampa team is that they've been getting results when they need to. They've been able to squeak them out a little better than Louisville City has. What do you want to see early from Louisville City to set the tone here?
9: Yeah, I mean, there's got to be some effort and some energy early on, especially against what I expect to be a decent crowd in Tampa on a Saturday night at 8 p.m. You expect to see the people showing out. So you're going to have to play against that a little bit too. So the energy's got to be there for this Louisville City team today.

0: It's a kind of a good tactical setup to match up with this 4-2-3-1 that Tampa is going to run. And you know, you look at the two strikers for Louisville City, and you need those guys up front. You know, it's actually front three, but you need those guys to be able to combine and define the ball. It can't just be trying to find Akale or Wilson in behind the whole time, right? They have to be able to play to feet. And I think that's going to be really important today in Louisville's attempt to hold possession against Tampa, because these are two of the best possession teams in the league. Both of them very high on the total passes, the average possession numbers in terms of USL Championship sides.
1: That is a very interesting stat to keep an eye out on tonight. Both teams averaging just around 53% apiece of each game holding onto the ball. And Louisville City in the past has not been a team that likes to hold onto the ball. It's a lot similar to what we saw earlier today, actually, from Racing Louisville, a team that likes to allow the other side to control the momentum of the game, but they always feel like they're in control. They were able to capitalize whenever they get an opportunity. And that's what Louisville City has really been their bread and butter for the past few years. As we're getting ready for kickoff down there in St. Petersburg, Florida. Not in Tampa Bay, necessarily. In St. Pete, to be specific. The Tampa Bay Rowdies, owned by the same ownership group of the Tampa Bay Rays, who also play in St. Pete.
0: It's funny, right? Because they use the Bay to get away with putting them in St. Pete. And the people of Tampa don't love it as much, but the people in St. Pete do. And, they're so close to each other, it's fine. They're right next to the Rays. But one thing I want to touch on that you actually did mention, a lot of these guys come from teams that have won. You got guys that played at Union Omaha. You got a lot of these guys that played at Marshall in college and won a college cup. And then you've got Charleston Battery guys that were really successful there as well. So you've got a team of winners. And I think you've just seen that for Tampa. They scrape wins, and they know how to get a dirty, ugly, nasty win. And that's part of why you have 35 points. You know, it's not always the team that plays the prettiest style that wins the most games. Sometimes, it's teams like Arsenal this year in the Premier League, for example, that kind of just scraped a lot of results. And then at the end of the year, they're at the top of the table.
1: Tonight's broadcast is brought to you by Toyota. We are ready to get underway down there in St. Petersburg, Florida. Louisville City taking the pitch in their all-purple kits, a different look than we're used to seeing Louisville have on the road. And Tampa Bay is going to be out there in their all-whites with sleeves that are green and gold. We are underway down in St. Petersburg, Florida. Louisville City FC taking on the Tampa Bay Rowdies right here on ESPN Louisville. I'm Aiden Riggs. That's Jack Little. And Leo is our producer back in the studio. Louisville City's working from left to right in your radio dial, and Tampa Bay is going to be working from right to left. Tampa Bay going to start things out, working out wide to the right, looking around. Charlie Ostrom is going to send the ball forward. Got intercepted there by Kevin Lambert, once again playing back on that back line as a center back, filling in for a couple of the injured guys and guys who are out on international duty. Of course, Brandon Day is playing for the US U-20 team down in Mexico. Kevin, and you've got Josh Jones, who was announced just a couple days, will be out for the season. Kyle Adams is also battling a lower body injury. He's hoping to be back soon, though, for the team. Out to the right side. We're about to enter the second minute. Tampa Bay still controlling it on their back line. Dos Santos with the touch. Now it's going to be Ostrom on the left side. Ostrom sent it forward. It's going to be played in the midfield by Sebastian Cruz. Cruz feeling a little bit of pressure from Evan Davila. Evan knocked him off the ball, but it's going to go in favor of Tampa Bay on the throw-in.
0: Ostrom right here taking the throw. He's got 5 assists this season. Second in the league. Impressive number from a fullback.
1: Ostrom being matched actually on Wednesday night by Taylor Davila, getting his 5th assist of the season in Louisville's matchup against Birmingham. Very short rest for Louisville City, playing Wednesday night. Traveled down to Tampa Bay on Friday after a day of rest on Thursday. Not a lot of time for this team to recover and look back at that game. They did a walkthrough on Friday as well, but not even mentioning they played a friendly last Saturday as well against Trinidad and Tobago here at Lynn Family Stadium. So it's technically 3 games in 7 days for Louisville City. And the rest of the schedule does not get any easier, to say the least. But Sean Tosh on the right side throws one into the 18. Bounces off of one Tampa player. Waiting there was Chris Donovan. It skirted just past him. And Tampa Bay is able to clear this out. Back to Amadou Dia in his own end. Dia sends it forward. Quick one touch from Taylor Davila. Left side dribble, and this ball forwards Jake Morris. Morris feels some pressure, getting a lot of contact from the Tampa Bay players. Got knocked off the ball. It's going to go out of bounds off of Louisville. And it's a Tampa throw-in on the right side.
0: As expected, a great crowd out there in St. Pete. You saw the entire end zone is full, and then this whole sideline here is scattered seats. I mean, it's It's not exactly a sellout, but definitely well attended tonight. Numbers in the thousands.
1: Is a big game between these two. You always know when coming into it, it's going to mean a lot. A lot of the fans for each side consider this to be a rivalry between the two teams. All of the heated battles they've had in the past couple of years, especially in the playoffs from 2019 to 2022, these teams met in the playoffs for four straight years, splitting it two times apiece. I mean, knockout stage in 2 weeks as well in the Prince Tires USL Cup. Teams are very familiar with the stakes being very high. These fans know it as well. Fourth minute of play, scoreless between Louisville City and the Tampa Bay Rowdies. Rowdies looking towards the left side. Charlie Ostream battling with Mukwele Akale. Sean Tosh was pushing forward to get a touch onto that ball and sends it out of bounds to throw in for the Rowdies on the left side.
0: You know, you mentioned them playing a lot in high-stakes games. Well, it's not only that, it's the way that those games ended. You know, you look at the Winder 108th minute goal, then you've got here at Al Lang, you know, you've got a 96th minute equalizer that Tampa Bay ended up winning, and both those games were conference finals. I mean, those are huge games that these teams have split, and both teams feeling heartbreak and elation in this matchup.
1: Down the left side, the ball was floated by Tampa Bay. Fifth minute of play, still scoreless between Louisville City and the Tampa Bay Rowdies. Out of his box to play this one for the first time is Hugo Farou. Farou making the start tonight in favor of Danny Fondes. We saw Farou start on Wednesday, and originally had thought that might have been a decision with it being the fixture congestion that Louisville City was facing. But Hugo Farou back in net once again for Louisville City. The strong aerial presence he has could be a factor into his selection after some troubles that Louisville City had with crosses being sent into the box against Pittsburgh. From left to right, Tampa's back line's moving it. Fifth minute of play, scoreless between Louisville and Tampa Bay. Tampa pushing this ball forward. Nigro on that right side, feeds it out wide to Perez, throws it into the box, skips one time, top of the six, headed out of bounds by Aiden McFadden. That ball was curling back towards the top of the 18. McFadden was pushing in to head it out.
0: Would have loved to see Farou a little further off his line there. Felt like he was a little deep and nearly got beat because of it.
1: The mustache Frenchman motions around his defense, standing on his goal line.
0: Man, he had a great save against Birmingham, in this goal closer to the road, and it was a spectacular, spectacular denial. And that's got to be part of the reason why he's starting here today.
1: So on the left side, it's a goal or a corner kick for the Tampa Bay Rowdies, sponsored by Vi-Fi. Here comes that first corner kick of the night for Tampa Bay. It's an in-swinging ball towards the back post. People were there for Tampa, but first to it was Sean Tosh. Sit into the box, deflects off of one Louisville guy, and deflects out wide. It's going to go out for a throw-in for Tampa Bay here on this left side. They're even with the 18. It's going to be dropped off, and coming over to take this one will be Sebastian Cruz. Instead of Cruz, it's going to be Charlie Ostream, who was dropped to take this one. 6 minute of play, scoreless between Louisville and Tampa Bay. Thrown in quickly. Ostream throws this one close to it. It gets knocked away by Farou. Still bouncing around the 18. Shot from the top of the 18. Goes high and wide. It's going to go out of bounds for Hugo Farou's first goal kick of the night. There were some dangerous opportunities there, especially for Marco Nicoletto trying to catch it off the volley.
0: Yeah, looking for another spectacular goal right there, and you can't blame him for it. Bouncing around on the edge of the area.
1: Dominic Cassiano at the helm of this Tampa Bay side for the first time for a full year. It's technically his second year. Took over as the interim last July. As we said, coming over from Union Omaha, brought a lot of his squad from last year's Omaha team down to Tampa. Right side, Sean Tosh chips this ball forward, one of the best guys in the USL Championship when it comes to long balls, and that one's going to earn them a corner kick. Sent it off the head of a Tampa player, and here's your first Vi-Fi corner kick for the Corner Kings of the USL Championship. This will be number 179 across all competitions for Louisville City.
0: And they're taking it in front of a hostile Tampa crowd right there in the corner. Very loud. They're letting them know.
1: It's an interesting setup down there at Al Lang. It's an old baseball stadium that they converted to a soccer pitch. It's still got that baseball feel to it, though. That corner that Louisville's taken this corner kick from is where all of the fans are. If you're ever at Slugger Field, that's where home plate was. Davila, short corner to Jansen Wilson. Wilson goes up top to Mukwele Akale. Still on the right side in the final third, throws it towards the net, and Jamali Waite makes the easy save. He was drifting right towards the net. Waite made the stop, and there's a player down for Tampa.
0: Well, if you recognize the name Jamali Waite, that's because he used to play for the Jamaican national team. He's still in the setup, but doesn't play as much. But he was the star at a Gold Cup and has played against the United States.
1: Jamali Waite has some caps alongside Kevin Lambert from his time with the Jamaican national team as well. Here's Tampa Bay dribbling in the final third, trying to send a lead pass where the Rowdies. Louisville read it well, but it's still alive for Tampa. They knocked away. Now here's Mukwele Akale trying to dribble through the Rowdies. One of the best dribblers in the USL Championship. Worked his way right to the halfway line. Lost control, and the Rowdies take over. Ninth minute, scoreless between Louisville and Tampa Bay as Evan Davila starts to push up from the midfield for Louisville to apply a little bit more pressure. It's Jansen Wilson pushing forward now on the left side as Tampa Bay dribbles around with it. That was Giannis Learman who had to send it back to Jamali Waite. Waite just has to bomb it down the left side where McFadden heads it forward for Louisville. Right at the halfway line, Louisville was trying to win possession. Tampa Bay dropping back into their own end. Chris Donovan pushing forward on Ostream, and back to Waite it goes inside of his 18-yard box. Jamali Waite settling down. Still in the ninth minute. Still scoreless between Tampa Bay and Louisville. Tampa Bay sends it down the left, curling back towards the middle of the pitch where Kevin Lambert has to just head it out of bounds as he was pushing towards Louisville's right. It's a throw in for Tampa Bay over here on the left side. Quickly taken by Ostream. He found Cruz. Cruz back on this left side. Still inside the middle third. Going to chip it from left to right. Working that right side is Nigro. Nigro's going to chip this one forward. Micheletto in the area along with Perez dribbling through the 18 on the right side on that top right corner. Tampa Bay looking around. Dish towards the middle. Out wide to the left side. Here's Ostream still outside the 18 towards the corner. Sends it off of Akale. Akale trying to gather it towards the byline. Chips it back into the 18. Tampa Bay is alive. Mukwele Akale put that ball on a platter for Tampa Bay. Weren't able to take anything away from it. And the Rowdies have to regroup all the way at the halfway line.
0: You can already feel the similarities to the last time that these two teams played. Tampa just on the front foot. They look a lot more comfortable in possession. You know, it seems that their style is winning out so far, which is certainly a fear of Louisville City's entering this game.
1: I heard Simon Bird talk about how Louisville was going to look back at some of the film against Tampa Bay, but it was so long ago they feel like they've evolved enough to look differently as that shot comes from outside. Would have been a home run a couple years ago at the baseball field, but that ball is over the fence and gone. Out of bounds for a goal kick for Hugo Ferreux. Saw Tampa Bay score on a similar shot to this. That one dribbling forward is Max Schneider, the 25-year-old from Germany, one of the many Union Omaha players on this Tampa Bay Rowdy side. He was USL League One, All-League First Team back in 2025 from the Academy of Bayer Leverkusen. Of course, Leverkusen have a very good year 2 years ago in the Bundesliga.
0: Never losing.
1: Thing. Never losing, truly. Down the right side. Knocked out of play off of Tampa Bay. Throw in for Louisville City. Just crossed the halfway line. Sean Tosh going to like to take this one. He's looking around. Evan Davila running around along with Mukwele Akale. Aiden McFadden trying to find some space. Tosh just trying to find someone to throw this one into. Tampa, really good markings here on Louisville City. Over the top of Chris Donovan, Tampa Bay went. No whistle's going to be blown. Donovan really wanted a call to come there. Nothing's going to come from Elton Garcia, the head official in this match. There is a whistle against Louisville City, though. It's going to be a free kick for Tampa Bay. Awkward collision there at the halfway line. Kevin Lambert, the guilty party. First, fifth, third free kick of this match. And it's going to Tampa Bay. 12th minute of play. Scoreless between Louisville and the Rowdies. Up the middle, Tampa Bay looks to move this ball.
0: We're playing a little bit of pressure here now.
1: Louisville City going to get a poke away here. Sean Tosh going to send that one forward. Can't be played by Taylor Davila. He got pickpocketed by Tampa Bay. And here's another whistle against Louisville. That time, it's Evan Davila getting the whistle on that one. So far, it really has felt like it's been all Tampa Bay when it comes to controlling this match. Louisville playing on their back foot. Going to need to make something happen here. Feel like they're in control of this game. Towards the right side, Tampa Bay is going to move this ball. 13th minute now. 0-0 your score between Louisville and Tampa Bay. Louisville City not. I think only having one shot register so far in this match. It's coming from Mukwele Akale. I don't know if they even ruled it as a shot on the official stats. But here they come, trying to work it up the left side. Ball chipped over the top. Chris Donovan trying to come up and play it. Waits out of his box. Donovan trying to get there in time, but it gets knocked out of bounds by Jonas Lehrman. Maybe making a save on this early stages of this game. Donovan was getting to that ball, and Waite tried to challenge him.
0: I don't know what in the world Jamali Waite was doing here. He's way out of his box. He doesn't even challenge for the ball. Just a complete mental mistake right there from Waite, and nearly cost him a goal.
1: Throwing on the left side for Louisville. They work it back towards the right. Mukwele Akale dancing around here on this right side, cutting back towards the middle, throws it into the box, making a run on the left side was Jake Morris. Couldn't get there. The ball was curling towards the back post just too much. Morris was unmarked towards that back post. If that ball finds him, it's fine in the back of the net.
0: Just an excellent dynamic run from Morris, and Akali is inches away from finding him. He saw him the whole time. It was drawn up to perfection and just inches away for Morris. And I think you're right. Had he gotten a touch on that, that is likely going to find the back of Jamali Waite's net. Tough break for Louisville City. You really haven't had a ton of positive things, but right there, two opportunities to get a goal.
1: Mukwele Akale kind of going under the radar for Louisville City of the strong year he's having. Hasn't had a ton come his way when it comes to stats, but he's worked his way into being a regular starter in this lineup for generating opportunities like that. Tampa Bay trying to work down the right side. Too much contact from Kevin Lambert, who is pushing forward. Might have to be a little careful here if you're Kev. He's already got whistled twice in this match. Elton Garcia, a guy who doesn't go to the book too often. He averages around 3.3 yellows per match. But Kevin Lambert has in the past had some issues of staying out of the book.
0: It was unfortunate for Lambert. Just stamped on his foot. Didn't see him. He's trying to do a step over and go by him, and Lambert just clipped the back of his heel. And he's a little frustrated, obviously, because, he wasn't even trying to make a tackle, and he commits a foul, but definitely a foul.
1: 15th minute of play, scoreless between Louisville City and the Tampa Bay Rowdies down in St. Petersburg, Florida. Ball goes out of bounds on Tampa Bay's left side. It's a throw-in for them in their defensive third. Charlie Ostream holding onto this ball. Nathan Dos Santos in the area, along with Sebastian Cruz. Working this back line for Tampa Bay, going over the top with Sean Tosh to get ahead onto that ball somehow for Louisville City. And the boys in purple come away with it. Amadou Dia working this ball from right to left. He's playing tonight as that left center back for Louisville. Had a lot of appearances so far this year as a wing back. But filling in at center back for, as we mentioned, some of the injuries and misplacements Louisville's having at the moment. Dia gets ahead onto that ball that was sent forward by Jamali Waite. And Louisville's going to work it back to Sean Tosh. Goes to the right side of the halfway line to find Aiden McFadden. McFadden to Akale. Back to McFadden in their own end. McFadden's going to work it back towards the left side to Kevin Lambert. Lambert looking around. And he's going to find Jake Morris down the left side. Morris lets it go out of bounds, though. Not going to get there in time. It's going to go out of bounds for a Tampa Bay throw-in. 16th minute of play. Still scoreless between Louisville City and the Tampa Bay Rowdies. Tampa Bay throws it in on the right side. Knocked high in the air, trying to run underneath this ball. Was Amadou Dia. Got there in time. Send it forward for Louisville. The city's not going to gather this one. Tampa's back line takes it away. Nathan Dos Santos going to look around, send it to the right. Dos Santos, one of those Marshall guys you mentioned earlier. Played college there. Went in that 2020 College Cup. And that great run Marshall had. Here's a tackle. A football tackle on the left side made by Tampa Bay. That was Russell Ciceroni getting tied up there with Aiden McFadden. Whistle goes in Louisville's favor. It's a fifth-third free kick on the right side.
0: Dos Santos was a huge part of that title run from Marshall. He was all-tournament team and has been a really good USL player since leaving Marshall and really a nice option this season for Tampa Bay. Strangely wears the number 62. I'm sure there's a story there, but I don't know it.
1: Interesting number for sure, especially a guy playing on the back line like he does, high number like that.
0: It's an academy number,
1: it
0: right?
1: It is an academy number for a 27-year-old that's a USL veteran, spent a couple years in Charleston, along with a couple years in Pittsburgh. But here's a Wi-Fi corner kick coming for Louisville City on their left side. It's going to be Jake Morris setting up for this one. You don't often see Jake Morris set it for some of these corner kicks. Could be something for Louisville. It's a short corner. Left side, works to the top of the 18, back to Akale. Left side for Louisville, Taylor Davila. Thought about throwing it in, he does now. Davila right in front, not going to get there, knocked away by Tampa Bay. Back towards Morris it went. but Tampa Bay is going to be able to clear this one out. Can Louisville win it back? Looks like a whistle is going to go against Taylor Domblin.

0: two sides that will mean a little bit more when it comes to that competition than this one might mean tonight. But this one does mean a lot when it comes to the regular season. Through ball down the left side, Jansen Wilson. He was onside. It gets knocked away from him and right into the hands of Jamali Waite. You can see Wilson immediately react to it. Disappointed they got pickpocketed there.
1: You know, and for Tampa Bay, unlike Louisville, the USL did not send them to the U.S. Open Cup, which is a little strange, but it has to do with their finish in the table last year, which, of course, is unusual for the Rowdies, who are normally one of the better sides in USL. And so that's the only cup competition they're playing in, and they have been unscathed. They've blown by everybody that they've played. So you wonder, you know, Louisville obviously having that great run in the U.S. Open Cup, you do wonder what kind of sides will show up for that matchup, essentially.
0: U.S. Open Cup was very strange this year with having the World Cup going on. It was a shortened competition, like you said, because Tampa Bay didn't have a good year last year. They didn't qualify for it from the USL side. So Louisville City's played four extra games because of that, too, playing those games in the Open Cup with the run that they made all the way to the round of 16. Down the right side, Tampa Bay is going to work this ball onto the right wing, going towards that 18-yard box. Ball gets thrown in from right to left over the heads of everybody and out of play. It's a throw-in for Louisville City. It's very deep in their own end. Miguel Akali thought about it. He's going to let Aiden McFadden take it instead. Deep in their own end, stand Louisville City. It has been a majority Tampa Bay to start off this match. 70% of the possession going to Tampa Bay in the opening 15. In the past five, it hasn't been a big change necessarily for Louisville City. Not too many chances for the boys in purple. Something they feel has to change going forward in this one. Right side, McFadden. Ball forward to Taylor Davila. Davila over to that right side to Mukwele Akale. Akale thought about sending a long ball. Going to try and dribble forward. Took a lot of contact, but Akale's got some green grass in front of him. Finds an open Jake Morris on the left side. Morris from outside. Waite has to make the save. Second chance goes home. Jansen Wilson finishes it for Louisville. The leading goal scorer for the boys in purple adds another to his total. Louisville leads 1-0 down in Tampa Bay.
1: What a shocker for the way that this game has gone. An absolute thunderbolt strike here from Jake Morris, and it just falls right into the path of Jansen Wilson. He's onside. He scores. And that all starts with Taylor Davila in the middle, because of course it does. Everything starts with Taylor Davila. And he's able to break the Tampa pressure, and then Akale fights through contact. He could have gone down and won a free kick, but he fights through that contact, finds Morris, and then they can create a goal there. And that's why you take shots, right? Because they don't always go in, but sometimes you get a fortuitous bounce, and right there you see it. And if you know, if you watched the Racing game earlier, there was a goalkeeping error, right? And so whenever you take a hard, powerful shot on frame, you got a chance at a rebound, you got a chance at a mistake. This time it's a rebound and a goal.
0: Seventh goal in league play for Jansen Wilson. That leads the team, his 12th goal overall on the season. The best year in Jansen Wilson's career, without a doubt. He's been playing out of his mind for this Louisville team. He's got goals in four of the last five games for Louisville City. 22nd minute, Louisville leads 1-0 over Tampa Bay. That last goal is presented by Fireball. Tampa Bay playing from behind, not a place that they are used to being in so far this season. Louisville with another takeaway. On this left side, Louisville tries to throw it forward. That was Jake Morris, who will not get an assist on that goal, but deserves one for taking that opening shot. Strongest shot on the team, without a doubt.
1: Absolutely, and you know, for me, anytime you see Jake Morris involved in a goal-scoring opportunity, you think back to that Lexington game in the USL Cup where he was able to score a brace past the 90th minute. You know, what a game that was. Great atmosphere, and Morris was able to steal that one. So, you know, you'd love to see him getting forward, and when he's able to go forward, he has that kind of shot. He can ripple the back of the net as well. Of course, that time gets the rebound, and I agree with you. He does deserve an assist. Sometimes they give him those, and sometimes they don't. It seems like that used to be a thing more than it is now.
0: So Louisville City, when scoring first this year, is undefeated. They are 6-0-0. Tampa Bay, when allowing the opening goal, is 0-2. Wilson, again, his shot goes just high, but the flag was up. It was a great through ball from Chris Donovan to find Jansen Wilson. You can tell Wilson has a strong amount of confidence right now, taking that shot from outside the 18.

0: He is maybe just offsides. This is actually interesting. You see that offsides that was called by the official on the sidelines. Something to keep an eye out for in 2 weeks down in Tampa Bay for the Prince Tires USL Cup knockout stages. There will be a form of VAR in play. It's not going to exactly be VAR. It's going to be a video review system, as they're calling it, where coaches can challenge calls that result in goals or no goals. Depending on what side, you're going to get two challenges a game the coaches can use, and the fourth official will head to a monitor to check it out. So something interesting to keep an eye out for as Mukwele Akalia takeaway. Louisville City trying to generate something else that might have been a handball against Tampa Bay that wasn't called. Louisville holds on to possession. Akale back to Tosh. Finds an open Taylor Davila. The tides have shifted down in Tampa Bay. Louisville City feels in control now as they lead 1-0 in the 24th minute. Davila, right side, Sean Tosh. Tosh looking around. Thought about sending it to Akale on the right. He does. Mukwele Akale motioning his guys around. Through ball. He leads Evan Davila. Davila crosses in the back of the net. Louisville's got a second. They lead 2-0 over Tampa Bay. Chris Donovan puts it home. Louisville City have stunned the Rowdies early.
1: Man, I wouldn't have believed this if I was sitting in here on May 30th and you told me that Louisville City was going to be up 2-0 within the first 25 minutes at Tampa Bay. My goodness. And not only that, this is deserved. It felt like maybe Tampa had a little bit of an advantage in the first 5-10 minutes, but the last 15, it's been all Louisville. And they get another goal. They've taken advantage of their opportunities here. Two good chances, two goals. Wow.
0: What a finish for Chris Donovan. Louisville striker just crashing the net. It's a great ball sent in by Evan Davila. We're used to Taylor Davila sending balls in like that, but Evan Davila showing what he's got, sending that ball across, and Chris Donovan gets his fifth goal in league play. That is his eighth goal overall this season. At one point there, Jansen Wilson had overtook Chris Donovan for goal contributions in league play. Well, it's right back to Chris Donovan. Chris Donovan answers. And these two have been the stars of the show this year for Louisville City. Donovan coming over from the Philadelphia Union of MLS, playing for Philadelphia Union 2 and MLS Next Pro as well. And Jansen Wilson, the story with him, of course, being developed throughout a couple different colleges in the area, played for the University of Kentucky, played for Belmont down in Asheville, joins Louisville City on an open tryout. Louisville had a diamond in the rough waiting for them from E-Town. And look at this. Louisville's up 2-0, 25 minutes into the match against league-leading Tampa Bay on the road.
1: Just a great start for Louisville. And that's the Chris Donovan that Louisville's been looking for, right? That poacher, the guy that can finish those. You know, that's a ball in the box that not every striker would score. But because it's hit so hard, and Donovan just wanted it more than Learman, he gets on the right side of him. He gets a little bit fortunate that Jamali waits a little too tight on his near post. But when you're a striker, scoring inside the six-yard box becomes less of an art and more of a hustle thing. And right there, you see the hustle from Donovan, and you see the form that he was in at Philadelphia Union 2 and why he's here at Louisville City.
0: 2-0, the score in favor of Louisville City. We had a stoppage in play as Giannis Learman was down on the ground after that goal for Tampa Bay. That last goal by Chris Donovan is presented by Fireball, as we mentioned. His fifth goal of league play, his eighth goal overall this year for Louisville City. And it's been a full shift in everything we saw to open up this match. As if you're watching on TV, we're switching back to ESPN2 as we just had to switch out here. We're going to get a sub coming for Tampa Bay. This is not what they wanted to do at all. Lewis Hilton is going to come in. He's going to replace Giannis Learman. So Hilton for Learman in just the 28th minute. That sub is brought to you by the Kentucky Lottery. But keep that in mind. Tampa Bay only has two sub windows coming or remaining in this game. They have four subs left. You have to use them in these two windows, or one potentially at halftime if they'd like as well. But having to use one this early in the match feels like a killer for them with how this game's going.
1: It does, and they bring in a sub in Lewis Hilton, the 32-year-old defensive midfielder. He has gone 90 minutes as recently as the Loudoun game, but only got 31 in against Miami. He's been at Tampa Bay for quite a while now, from New Quay, England, came up through a couple of League Two academies and Exeter and Plymouth.

0: nice player, but definitely not who you want to bring on at center back at, in this crucial juncture. They've got a couple of injuries as well in that back line, and a couple guys that just aren't available today, including LaFleur. So that definitely hurts them back there, and that's why we see Hilton come on so early now.
1: Hilton, really the only veteran on this entire roster for Tampa Bay. He's in his seventh season, the longest tenured player. We've talked so much about how this roster had so much turnover. Hilton's really the only guy from the past that they have kept. He's the only guy on this team that would have appeared here at Lynn Family Stadium, that 2022 Eastern Conference Final that was played here. That's one of the biggest games that's ever been played, really, inside of Lynn Family Stadium. As here's Louisville with potentially another chance. Miguelia Akali throws it to the left side. No one can get there, but now Jake Morris from way outside! Oh my goodness! Louisville City is up 3-0 on Tampa Bay! Jake Morris from way downtown thunders one in the back of the net. Watch out, goal of the week. That might be goal of the year. Jake Morris thunders one home, and we're up 3-0. Louisville City have a day in Tampa.
0: My goodness, you don't hit him much better than that. How perfect.
1: Oh, my goodness.
0: I mean, Paul Scholes, Steven Gerrard-esque volley just outside of the box. Wow. Stunner.
1: Jake Morris is known as having the strongest shot on this Louisville City team, maybe in the entire league. I've called games with Ryan Troutman, a Lou City goalkeeper, this year, and he says he's sometimes scared to face the shot of Jake Morris. It's either going right at your face or in the back of the net, or it's in and up 30-plus yards beyond the pitch. And you see it there from Jake Morris, thunders it into the upper corner, and Louisville City leads 3-0 over Tampa Bay just 30 minutes into this match in St. Pete. That Jake Morris goal is presented by Fireball, and he had a fireball in the back of the net.
0: Oh, man, what a perfect sponsor for that. My
1: Jake
0: goodness.
1: Jake Morris. What a goal. Something about you watching a Lou City game and Jake Morris having a thunderous goal.
0: I mean, truly. That's like the kind of goal that you dream about as a kid. Like, you're sitting in your room like, I wish I could hit that every single time, right? You hit one of those in training and you, like, take your shirt off and start running around. I don't know how Jake Morris kept his cool after scoring that. I would have gone bananas. I would have been up in the crowd.
1: Been a big couple of weeks for the Morris family, to say the least, as Louisville City's trying to make another goal happen here, potentially. Miguelia Colley sends it to the right to McFadden. Why not another? Miguelia Colley dribbling around the 18. He poked away by Tampa Bay. And the Legion, or not the Legion, the Rowdies are going to try and break this out the left side. Having so many games close together, I'm forgetting who we're playing at this point. But Tampa Bay down the left side, as it's going to be a whistle going against Taylor Davila. Sebastian Cruz quick to resume. This is ties the largest deficit that Tampa Bay has faced this year. They were down 3-0 to Lexington SC just a couple weeks ago down there in Tampa, which was one of their only losses in league play. They also lost 1-0 to Hartford Athletic in Tampa Bay. If Louisville City finds a fourth here, we are in uncharted waters for the Rowdies. It's something, of course, the Pirates down there love to do, going uncharted waters, as it is Gasparilla night down there in Tampa Bay as well, celebrating Gasparilla Fest that they usually have every January down there in Tampa Bay. Of course, with that not being in season, they have one at the end of July, early August instead, as Louisville gathers the ball on their own end. Down the right side, Lambert just fires this ball down there. In the back line with Dos Santos is going to play it back forward for Tampa Bay. Talk about a strong start for Louisville City. An opening 30 minutes that sees three goals go in their favor from three different guys. Wilson in the 21st, Donovan in the 25th, and Morris in the 29th. Talk about a 10-minute stretch there for Louisville City. A chance for Tampa Bay. Hugo Farrew has to come to the top of his six-yard box to play that ball and fall on top of it. And Farrew is going to dribble this one towards the right to Sean Tosh. Tosh is going to chip this ball forward. Flips in the air, trying to find Donovan. Donovan running after it. Waite has to come to the top of his 18 to play it. Tampa Bay is going to try and counter once again.
0: This is just hard to believe. I mean, when you consider how dominant Tampa was here in Louisville, to look at this game and to see them down 3-0, and not only that, Louisville's just crushed them. And it's just been an impressive, impressive first half. First 30 minutes. We still got 15 minutes to go in this first half.
1: It's Tampa Bay's trying to make something happen here on the right side. Pushing the ball forward. There was MD Myers. Myers was looking around. Right side ball gets thrown into the 18. It's knocked out by Amadou Dia. Gathered once again by Tampa Bay on the right. Sent forward by Hilton. Hilton's going to send this towards the right side. The 18 ball looks to get crossed. Goes off of Louisville City and out of bounds for a corner kick on the right side for Tampa. If you are Louisville City, you have to keep your mind in the game.
0: Absolutely.
1: You're up by 3 goals, but you have to remember recent history, especially with Louisville City, especially down or up there in Pittsburgh. It can change really quickly. You don't want to allow Tampa Bay to get back into this game in any way. Corner kick coming from the right side for Tampa Bay. Hilton ready to send this in. It's a high arcing ball towards the back post. Headers put on by Louisville, it looked like, to knock it away from the 18. It was a mess with 3 purple jerseys meeting with 1 white jersey on that back post. Hilton's going to play this on the left side back to the right. Tampa Bay regroups still inside the final third. Gennaro Nigro over there on the right side. Ball gets sent into the box. Heads put on. Kevin Lambert collided with a guy up top. Lambert hits the deck. It's going to earn a whistle in favor of Louisville City. It's a free kick from just outside the 6.
0: To your point, Louisville City has scored 3 goals in a game this season and lost. You know, against Miami, that was a 4-3 loss for them. So it's not like you're up 3-0 right now and you're like, this thing is over, right? I mean, obviously, it's a good place to be. You'd rather be here than not. But still game to be played. Tampa Bay has shown that they're not a team that's going to go down without a fight.
1: For the opening 10 minutes, I think we both were feeling a little nervous about how it was going as well. Tampa Bay really felt in control for, I probably said that opening 15-minute stretch or so, where they were holding onto the ball for a good 70% of this match. And then right once you got to the 20-minute mark, it flipped in Louisville City's favor. Yeah, throwing on the right side, Sean Tosh. 20th all-time meeting between these two sides. 17 of those meetings have been decided by just 1 goal. Louisville City hoping that this does not count as one of those one-goal meetings as they lead 3-0 in the 36th minute over the league-leading Tampa Bay Rowdies. Not only putting the Tampa Bay Rowdies on notice, but putting the entire league on notice right now with this performance Louisville's having. Here might be another giveaway for Tampa. It is Louisville. Wilson can't get there. Waite had to come up to the top of his box to play it. Wilson had knocked it away from Ostream, who was trying to dribble the ball forward for Tampa. Louisville might gather it once again. That was Jake Morris taking another swing at that ball. That one goes out of bounds on the left side. It's a throw-in for Tampa at the halfway line.
0: This is one of, if not the best defensive teams in the league as well in Tampa Bay, and they've given up 3 goals inside the first 30 minutes. Now, all credit to Louisville. They've taken chances, but you know, you just don't expect to see them leak goals like this. Obviously, the worldie was one thing from Morris, but the other two were just regular goals with defensive errors.
1: Chance for Tampa Bay. They were just offsides. Kevin Lambert had stepped in to take it away. But Tampa Bay, you can see it there. They're still generating these opportunities, just not timing them quite correctly or quite how they'd want them to be.
0: And you can already see that front four in that 4-2-3-1 formation has started to shift almost to a front five. It looks like Schneider has been stepping up into that space.
1: Hugo Farou going to send this down the left side, 37th minute. 3-0 is the score in favor of Louisville City. 3 goals in 10 minutes for Louisville, scored by 3 different goal scorers. And it's a free kick on the right side for Tampa Bay. They quickly resume. Looks like they're going to be whistled back for resuming a little too quickly there. Tampa Bay has only gone down, or only allowed 3 goals in a game one time this year. That was that Lexington game that we keep referencing. That was a true stunner, as no one really expected it, as Louisville was looking to add another one to their list. Donovan was making a great run, and Louisville was trying to advance the ball forward. Stepping forward to Taylor Davila to try and win the ball back. Donovan was looking around, but towards the left side it's going to go to Tampa Bay. Ostream, cross the halfway line, into the attacking half of the pitch. Back into their own end it goes. Touched up by Marco Micheletto. Micheletto dropping back a little bit here, trying to facilitate this offense and set them up. Ostream looking around, along with Max Schneider. Right side it goes to Nigro. Nigro looking around. Poked off the ball there for a second by Jake Morris. Tampa Bay looking to advance the ball up the middle, back to the right side they go where they have some space. Tampa Bay goes around Jansen Wilson, hand off to the left. Here's Lewis Hilton. Hilton's going to skip one across the turf to the left side where it finds Charlie Ostream. Ostream looking around. It goes back to the feet of Nathan Dos Santos. Tampa Bay finds Hilton. Hilton looking for the through ball. Knocked off it by Evan Davila. And Evan Davila is just going to float this up. Can Chris Donovan get here? Weight comes out of his box again. He sends it straight up into the air. It's going to go out of bounds for a throw in for City. Weight came a good 15 yards outside of his box for that one again.
0: Yeah, they're putting a lot of pressure on Jamali Waite, and doesn't look like he's responding well to it. Looks a little rattled for some reason. He's a veteran goalkeeper. You don't expect that from him, but he has today looked a little rattled. On that point, on the defensive records for Tampa Bay, they've given up 7 goals in their last 4 games. They had given up 9 the entire season before that.
1: Left side, Louisville dribbling towards it. That was Jake Morris once again. Tampa Bay, going to be similar to Lexington earlier this year. Going to be seeing ghost of Jake Morris, depending on how this game goes continually. Some purple throughout the stadium down there in Tampa Bay. A couple Louisville City jerseys, a couple Louisville City shirts throughout. Thrown on the left side, and as you said, just a defensive team. It's what Tampa Bay is. It's what makes this the most surprising. They're averaging, giving up less than a goal per match. Thrown into the box. Sean Sos trying to get a head onto it, but it's knocked away by Tampa Bay. Back it goes, Amadou Dia. Goes all the way into his own end to Hugo Farou. 10 yards outside of his box. Farou winds with his right, flips it down the right side. Wilson was making a run along with Akale, but running underneath it was Jamali Waite to take it away. 40th minute of play. 3-0 is the score in favor of Louisville City. I was in this chair just 2 weeks ago when it was 3-0 in the opposite way to Pittsburgh when Louisville City was on the road. Feels a little better to be 3-0 in Louisville's favor, to say the least. Back line for Tampa Bay playing this one. Dos Santos still feels some pressure from Louisville. Still pressing forward as much as they can. Down the right side, Tampa Bay looking around with it. Chip towards the middle. Tampa Bay dribbling here on this right side, trying to go towards the box. A lot of contact from Louisville. And here comes a free kick for Tampa Bay. This is crunch time here at the end of this first half where Louisville has struggled in the past giving up goals.
0: Yeah, and for Tampa Bay, it's a situation where if you can get one back, then it really does change the way this game feels. Because down 2 at halftime is, you know, obviously less than ideal, but it's doable. Down 3 at halftime, you're like, man, we got crushed, right? Especially if you get this goal back in the 40-some minute. Start to think about the game a little differently. Gives you some hope.
1: Louisville City has allowed 4 goals in the final 15 minutes of the first half so far this year. 2 of those have come when they've been on the road. It's a free kick on the right side for Tampa Bay. The Rowdy's setting up with 2 guys over it. It's a ball going towards the net. Goes way over it, though. They were trying to curl it towards that front post. Hugo Farou didn't even have to do anything on it. It was just a miss hit there on the right side from the Rowdy's.
0: Kind of sums up the game so far for Tampa Bay. You know, they can kind of hold possession, maybe get a free kick in a dangerous spot, and then just the end product just is not there. And it has been there all year, so it's so surprising to watch this and see how they're struggling.
1: Right.
0: I didn't see them against LSC, but, you know, you have to think it was the same kind of formula as what's going on here. Just complete struggle bus. It's just surprising with a team like Tampa Bay.
1: Jamali Waite playing this at his own box, chipped it forward. Lewis Hilton tried to work it quickly to the left, but just miscommunication on Tampa Bay's part. Haven't been on the same page at seas as I believe we're going to whistle against Louisville City. That's going to be an Alpha Energy yellow card going against Taylor Davila.
0: And that's what they need to do. They've got to get around Davila. You know, not the paciest guy in the world. Certainly they've got an athleticism advantage against him. And so when Cruz can receive that in turn, get around Davila, that's where you can create some chances. And it was Cruz, not Schneider, that's kind of stepping up into more of a number 10 role. I don't think he should do that. I think he should stay in that number 6 role and try and just get around Davila and then drive toward that Louisville City net. That's where Tampa is going to be able to create opportunities.
1: Ball chipped in from the right for Tampa Bay, back towards the left side. Header was put on. It is a hard header heading towards the goal line. Goes out of bounds for a goal kick for Louisville City. Hugo Farou get another chance to touch this ball on his 6. Tampa Bay has not had a shot go on to target so far. It took Louisville 20 minutes to register their first shot in this match. Had four go on target. Three of them have found the back of the net. Jamali White, or Wait, not

0: the night that he'd envisioned. And as you said earlier, the first two goals felt like just good goals for Louisville City. They were goals that Tampa probably could have stopped if they had guys in the right area. That third goal, you're not stopping that ball coming from Jake Morris. A thunderous strike into the upper corner to put Louisville up three.
1: No, that's one in a thousand.
0: Throwing on the right side for Louisville City.
1: I implore you, if you are listening to this on the radio and not watching the game, at halftime, please look up that goal. I mean, it was unreal. It'll be somewhere.
0: Aiden McFadden was looking for Mukwele Akale. Akale got pickpocketed, and here comes Tampa Bay. Knocked off the ball, though, by who else but Jake Morris retreating onto this ball. I know we're in the 44th minute, but good luck to everyone out there trying to choose a man of the match in this one. Jake Morris with maybe the goal of the year, but also impressive work from Jansen Wilson and Chris Donovan, not even mentioning the Davila duo that's been working the midfield as well. Tampa Bay in their own end.
1: I've been impressed with Evan Davila today.
0: Especially.
1: I mean, he has been really good. And he's had ups and downs for Lou City, but today he's been fantastic. Been a really nice piece.
0: Making another start. This is going to be his seventh start all time alongside his brother in the midfield since that duo arrived back in 2024. Evan Davila, another one of those guys that actually arrived at Louisville on an open tryout. Taylor Davila was signed right before the open tryout. Evan decided to try out for the team since his brother was going to be here, and they both ended up making the team and have played together ever since. I do mention that they do not stay together when they are on the road, as they are not similar at all. In their own words, coming straight out of Evan's mouth. So on the right side, Sean Tosh looking around, chipping this ball forward, 45th minute. We wait stoppage time, presented by the Louisville Muhammad Ali International Airport.
1: Well, they don't play similar at all, except for the fact that they're both very technical. You've got a winger and a guy that works pretty hard in Evan, and then with Taylor, it's more, you know, he's just technically superb and doesn't misplace a pass ever, and it's an interesting kind of combo with those two.
0: Amadou Dia just clears that ball out of bounds. That ball might still be flying. It was sent so far.
1: Yeah, it's in the road.
0: That might be at the apartment complex. That's next to Al Legg Stadium. So towards the left side, Charlie Ostream going to send this ball forward. Gets played up there by Max Schneider. Back out to the left side to Ostream. Through ball sent into the 18. Tampa Bay, an opportunity at the 6. Shot goes just wide. Did that deflect off the City? It looked like it did. And they're going to roll it for a Wi-Fi corner kick in favor of Tampa Bay.
1: That's actually really good defending. Looks like it was Aiden McFadden that came over and denied that chance, because that was a great goal-scoring opportunity for Tampa. And at the last moment, they just cut it out and cleared it for a corner.
0: So a corner kick coming for Tampa Bay. 46th minute. 5 minutes were added to this first half. It's been an eventful and fun first half for Louisville City. Have to stay strong late here. Not give Tampa anything to take into the locker room. Tampa Bay, left side corner kick incoming for the Rowdies. There are a bunch of purple and white jerseys colliding inside the 6. Whistle comes from Elton Garcia. We're going to not take this corner kick quite yet. A lot of chatter between these two sides as well. Something else Louisville's got to be careful with here. Motions can easily boil over, especially from a Tampa Bay side, being down 3 when they were not expecting it at all.
1: Makes you wonder what the emotions are going to look like in a week's time when these two play each other again.
0: It's a great point. These teams are only going to play in, 10 days or so, if even, maybe 14 days. I believe on August 12th will be the next time these two teams play. So now 48th minute, 5 minutes added to this first half. 3-0 the score in favor of Louisville City. Corner kick coming from the left side. Not quite yet. Elton Garcia, one last word to all of the bodies inside of the 6. Louisville City has had trouble, as of recent, with some of these set pieces.
1: So, right now they're holding it because that ball was not even close to being on the line. It was about 3 feet in front of where the corner circle is there.
0: Ball served in towards the back post. Farou goes up and knocks it away, and there's a whistle against Tampa Bay in the box. Wouldn't have mattered, but there's that aerial threat you see from Hugo Farou as Tampa Bay just pushed over Mukwele Akale. Akale. Got to be one to keep his head on here.
1: Yeah, Farou does really well with that. Lobbed into the box, and anytime it's inside the 6, you got to be able to claim it. Clearly, the Rowdies have seen something on tape that they liked, which is why they wanted to get that scrum there in the 6. Farou took care of that easily, got the whistle as well.
0: So Farouk ready to take this free kick for Louisville City on the left side of his 18. Bombs it down the left. Bombed it so far that the cameraman wasn't ready for it either as Tampa Bay sends it down the right side. They're dribbling it forward. But it's going to go out of bounds for a throw-in for City on the left. Just about 2 minutes remaining here in this first half. With the 5 minutes that were added, we're in the 49th minute. Have to suspect they might put an extra 30 seconds or so on for all those scrums going on inside the box. Throw in left side. Jake Morris fires it down that left touchline. Trying to get underneath that one was Wilson. Deflects off of Tampa Bay. And it looked like a whistle went against Louisville. So quick resumption on that free kick for Tampa Bay. 49th minute. Louisville City leads 3-0 over the Tampa Bay Rowdies. Left side. Charlie Ostream going to try and lead his teammate. Right back to Ostream down to the left side. Ostream throws it into the 18. Knocked away Amadou Dia. That's a dangerous tackle Dia made. No whistles blown. But here's Chris Donovan. Donovan trying to dribble his way through the Rowdies. Donovan doesn't take the shot. Does he want it now? Chips it towards the net. Was looking back post with the chip. Couldn't put it on target. Chris Donovan was trying to make it 4-0. But we take another look at this challenge from Amadou Dia. Ooh, it's risky.
1: He got the ball.
0: That's a good call.
1: That's a good call. It looked at first like it could have been a penalty, but he completely got the ball. That is a excellent call from the official. And then Donovan's in a one-on-one situation, had no help, and then it ended up being one-on-two. He was forced to try to make something out of nothing. A collie behind the play. It would have been nice if he was right in there. Donovan is a little frustrated with him.
0: Ball goes into the corner for Tampa Bay. It looks like it's going to be a throw-in for Louisville in their own end. We've reached the 50-minute mark of this first half. 5 minutes were added of stoppage time. We'll see how much more we play here as Jake Morris throws the ball in. Morris throws it in, and that's going to do it for your first half. Louisville City have stunned the Tampa Bay Rowdies. They lead 3-0. On the road, down in St. Pete at halftime. We will take a quick break here on ESPN 680.
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1: So where do we start on this one? It is a stunning scoreline down in Tampa Bay. Louisville City leads 3-0 over the Tampa Bay Rowdies after 45 minutes in St. Pete. Three goals, all coming in 10 minutes. And after a 10-minute span where the Rowdies felt like they were in control of this match, Louisville City turned the tide completely. Jansen Wilson starts it in the 21st minute, putting a header in the back of the net. Then Chris Donovan, just 4 minutes later in the 25th, finishes a great cross from Evan Davila. And oh my goodness, SportsCenter Top 10 nominee Jake Morris, thunder, one into the back of the net. That might be the goal of the year.
2: It really might. It was just a stunning strike. I caught it perfectly. Just one of those ones you dream about. It just doesn't get much better than that, to be honest. Just perfect. Perfect. Three goals inside 8 minutes. 8 goals inside 3 minutes would be ridiculous.
1: don't count it out with how this game's going.
2: I know. Three goals inside 8 minutes for Louisville City. They have just been dominant from that first goal to the end of the half. Just a great half for Louisville City. Maybe the best of the year?
1: I would believe, goal-wise, without a doubt, it would be the best of the year. This is up there competing with what we saw in that Austin game in the Open Cup as well. That was the best 45 minutes I think I've watched a USL Championship team ever play. This is up there without a doubt. I mean, Louisville City turning the tide against this Tampa Bay team, which we kind of expected coming into this. Tampa Bay was going to control the entirety of the match, and what Louisville needed to do was capitalize on those chances they got, and they've been doing it so far. Tampa Bay does not have a shot go on target. They're even on shots with five, but Louisville has sent four of them on target, with three of them finding the back of the net. That's been the big difference maker here. And the defensive work for Louisville is what's really stood out to me. Some good plays from guys like Kevin Lambert, like Aiden McFadden, Amadou Dia getting involved. We were a little nervous coming into this match with those back three. It's going to be a big test to start off early part of that second half. We're going to take another break here on ESPN 680 and come back more halftime after this.
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2: Don't think interim head coach Simon Bird could have wrote up a better first half for Louisville City. 3-0 is the score after 45 minutes. Three different goal scorers, all of them being amazing goals, going in the highlight reel, especially that Jake Morris goal. And it's a busy stretch right now for Louisville City. This is exactly what they needed with what they've got coming up on the schedule. Next Saturday is the biggest match of the year here in Louisville, Kentucky. Louisville City is going to host San Antonio FC in the Fill the Fam match. If you've never been to a game, a soccer game here at Lynn Family Stadium, this is your opportunity. Louisville City is trying to sell out Lynn Family Stadium. They're going to be selling tickets tomorrow at a discounted price where you can get a chairback seat for as low as $5 for a flash sale. There's going to be so much going on here inside of Lynn Family Stadium next Saturday. We've got a pregame t-shirt giveaway. We got pre- and post-game fireworks. They've got a flyover that's going to be going on. They're going to have live music along with an extended happy hour going on as well. Stuff going on everywhere. You can meet the players after the game as well. If you want to experience soccer after the World Cup, get out to Fill the Fam next Saturday. And if you love Fill the Fam, come out next Saturday when Racing Louisville has their down-the-stretch night. It's Racing's biggest night of the year. They're coming in back-to-back weekends. Same deal, t-shirt giveaway, pre- and post-game fireworks, player meet and greet. There's going to be great soccer played at both of these games. Louisville City FC and San Antonio facing off next week. Go to LouCityFC.com to get tickets to that match. You are not going to want to miss this one. This is the Louisville City team right now that's leading 3-0 over the leading team in the USL Championship, and that San Antonio team is right on Tampa Bay's heels. They are the top team in the Western Conference. It's a big-time matchup. It's going to be on national television as well. Get out to Lynn Family Stadium and wear purple for the purple out. We're going to take one last break here during halftime in the Lou City and Tampa Bay game. Louisville leads 3-0 over Tampa Bay. We'll be back after this.
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0: in St. Petersburg. Wow, what a first half for Louisville City. I mean, impressive work from the boys in purple. 3-0 is the score in favor of Louisville. I think if you put that score line out there for people of Louisville City's fan base to see and say it was going to be 3-0 at halftime, no one would have believed that it was Louisville City leading by three. I mean, truly a stunning performance from them in that opening frame. Now the big question, what do you want to see from them in the second half?
1: Don't give up three goals. I mean, it sounds easy, but if Louisville City walks out of here, even if they give up two goals and walk out of here with a 3-2 win, you know, that would be a great day overall. To win at Tampa is a spectacular result. You know, if they're able to find another one and maybe put this thing to bed with a 4-0 lead, then great. But as long as they can go without giving up a goal to Tampa, the better this is going to look. You know, if I think that the Rowdies will likely find the back of the net at least once, right? And so if that it comes in the 78th or the 85th minute, then you're good, right? So if you're Louisville, you've just got to defend. You know, obviously, you can't just sit back the whole time. You want to counter as well, and you've countered well today. So, to be honest, just more of the same from Louisville City. Just continue to play the way they've been playing. They'll be just fine.
0: This opening 15 minutes feels like it's going to be very important to the second half. Like you were saying, you can't allow one to happen early. Can't allow them to get momentum. And this number is a little bit inflated after some of the things that have happened in the near history for Louisville City, especially on the road. But in the opening 15 minutes of the second half, that is actually their worst defending half when it comes to goals. They've allowed six goals to opponents between the 46th and 60th minutes. As I said, a little bit inflated after the three goals that were scored by Pittsburgh in a three-minute span up there in Pittsburgh just 2 weeks ago. So you got to keep that in mind. Louisville City has struggled at a halftime, especially with some of the guys who were on the pitch today that I think some of us weren't really expecting to see on the pitch, especially towards the back line. It's going to be a big test for them. I'm looking at this center back trio you've got here, Mamadou Dia, Kevin Lambert, and Sean Tosh. We've talked a little bit about how they're not the fastest guys by any means. And this Tampa Bay team, you got to think, is going to come out swinging. So keep an eye out on them, see what they'll be doing. But huge opportunity for Louisville City to try and keep this three-goal lead. We're about 2 minutes, if even, away from the second half getting underway, and it looks like the second half actually is going to begin right now. Louisville City still in their all-purple kits. Tampa Bay out there in their all-white. Louisville City this time is going to work from right to left in your radio dial with Tampa Bay working from left to right. Ball chipped down the left side for Tampa Bay to start things off. 46th minute, Louisville City leads 3-0 over the league-leading Tampa Bay Rowdies. Some other scores from around the USL Championship. The Charleston Battery are up 4-0 on Brooklyn FC, handling them pretty easily as they're in the 78th minute. And then Detroit City is up 1-0 on Miami, heading right into halftime. So right side, Tampa Bay looking to advance this ball forward. Lewis Hilton looking around. Hilton just dancing with it on this right side, going to enter the final third and find Sebastian Cruz. Cruz back to Hilton, still on the right side, just inside the final third. They're going to go back into the middle third, into the center circle, where Nathan Dos Santos makes a touch on it for Tampa. Chipped forward towards the right side, it dribbles. Over there on that right side, Luis Perez. Chipped forward for Tampa Bay, too heavy on that touch, was MD Myers. As it goes back now to the left to Jake Morris, who sends a through ball down the left side. Chris Donovan gets there. Donovan, it looks like, was onside for Louisville as he works towards the byline. Donovan back to Wilson. Wilson up top is able to find Evan Davila. Evan Davila's going to work it back wide right to Sean Tosh. Aiden McFadden dribbling towards the 18, throws it in front, headed on, and it's just wide. Oh, my goodness, Louisville looked like they had the fourth. It was Donovan right in front, got ahead to it, but couldn't put it on target.
1: I'm actually surprised that Donovan did not score this. Most of the time, you're surprised that people do score because of the difficulty. But right there, Donovan had a free header in the center of the box. He laid out for it, and he did exactly what he wanted. He put it towards the back post, just a nick too far. It's so unfortunate for Louisville, who looked like they had a fourth goal. And pretty much a sealer had that one gone in.
0: Tampa Bay is going to try and answer after it was another point-blank opportunity for Louisville City. Donovan was inside the six. It was a beautiful ball thrown in by Aiden McFadden as well. Can't let that go away. But 48th minute, 3-0 is the score in favor of Louisville City. Left side, Tampa Bay dribbling towards the 18. They're on that left corner of it. going to throw the ball in towards the middle of it, and Jake Morris heads that one away for Louisville. Back to the right side. Ball chipped down the right side. Trying to keep it in play was Louisville City. It's going to go out, and it's a throw in favor of the Rowdies. Tampa Bay looking around. Throw it from left to right. Nigro had it knocked away from him by Louisville. It's going to go off of Tampa Bay and out of bounds for a throw-in on this left side. Morris skips one along that left touchline, trying to lead Taylor Davila. I don't think Davila thought it stayed in bounds, but it did. And Wait is going to try and clear this one for Tampa. Goes just to the halfway line. It was headed forward by Louisville. Now dribbling back towards the left, Tampa Bay. They lead a pass down the left side. Rowdies take the shot, and they replicate Jake Morris. Tampa Bay gets one on the board. What a goal by the Rowdies. Russell Cicerone somehow just outdid Jake Morris's strike.
1: I wouldn't say he outdid him, but certainly rivaled it. What a strike that was off the underside of the crossbar. Just perfect.
0: Off the volley, Cicerone plays this one. It's a bouncing ball.
1: Oh, man, he may have outdone him. That's almost just as good. It's almost identical, to be honest.
0: Deja vu coming on that one.
1: Wow. So, again, a stunning strike. Two today that both these guys are going to go home and think about in their dreams tonight. Just spectacular goals. But right there, as we talked about just a second ago, when is Tampa going to get that goal back? They just got it back in the 48th minute. It's a lot of time now. Breathe some life into this game.
0: So we head to the 50th. It's a two-goal ball game. 3-1 the score in favor of Louisville City. And Louisville City's got a deep throw in here on the left side. We just talked a lot about how Louisville City couldn't really give up one early in this game. They had to, or early in this half necessarily. Couldn't give Tampa any bit of momentum. You just gave it to the Rowdies. You got to take it right back here. Jake Morris with a deep and long throw here on the left side. Morris fires it towards the top of the six. Took one bounce inside the 18, but Tampa is going to easily dribble this out. And Louisville is retreating, but Tampa Bay is going even faster, right towards them. The Rowdies go. They've got numbers. Down the left side, Tampa Bay. Are they going to try again? Into the 18 they go. Tampa Bay right in front. Knocked away and knocked out of bounds. It's going to be a Wi-Fi corner kick for the Tampa Bay Rowdies.
1: Louisville City has got to survive these next 10 or 15 minutes. You can't give up another one because, man, the Rowdies look like they've got the momentum right now.
0: The Rowdies taking this corner kick on the left side. 51st minute. Louisville leads by two. Louisville City has a two-goal lead, but yet it feels like Tampa Bay, for the time being, for this very moment, might be in control of how this match is going right now. Tampa Bay on the left side. It's an in-swinging ball towards the front post, immediately headed outside the 18 by Louisville. Second chance for Tampa Bay. Gathered, Cruz throws it in front. Can't get a touch on it where the Rowdies. It's cleared out by Louisville. A collision between Lambert and a Tampa Bay player. Rowdies gather it. Left side the 18, dribbling towards it. Now in it, back outside it on the left side. Tampa Bay going towards the top of the 18. Right where the same shot goes in the back of the net. Oh my goodness. The left side of the 18 has produced three world-class goals tonight. And this
1: Nicoletto,
0: is trouble.
1: Man. What a hit.
0: This is trouble. Two goals in the opening 5 minutes of the second half for Tampa Bay, and it's a one-goal ball game.
1: And they are right back in this thing. It is 3-2, and, you know, we talked about Louisville's ability to hold them off, and now this is a game, and just a stunning strike from Nicoletto. It almost mirrors Sidney Lopez Cabral's goal for Cape Verde. If you

0: that in the World Cup against Argentina. It looks almost exactly like that. That is a high degree of difficulty on that strike.
1: Hugo Farru got a touch on it as well.
0: Just not enough. He was at full stretch. Impressive that he even got to it.
1: Wow. 3-2 is the score down in Tampa. Louisville City had all the momentum, and Tampa wants to tie it up. Cruz, top of the 18, just wide off the bar. Oh, my goodness. Deja vu for Louisville City. Just 2 weeks ago, the same thing. They almost gave up another third goal in 5 minutes.
0: What a save from Farru. I mean, that is world class. After not getting a touch on the last one, or getting a touch and it's still going in, this time he puts just enough of a fingertip to knock it off the post. Farru keeps Louisville City with a one-goal advantage.
1: My goodness.
0: This whole thing is flipped.
1: Once again, the tides have turned. Louisville City needs badly to stop the bleeding. Right side for Louisville. Working it forward is Sean Tosh. Sends that one forward. It was touched by Donovan. Back to Davila. Evan Davila is trying to lead Wilson. Not going to lead Wilson as the lights shut off here at Lynn Family Stadium. But they're still on down in Al Lang. Louisville couldn't convert on that chance. Tampa Bay trying to build from the back. 54th minute. All of a sudden, Louisville's down to just a one-goal lead. Five goals scored in this match, and all of them have been gorgeous. Wait sends us down the right side for Tampa, trying to skip over the head of Amadou Dia. Kevin Lambert just fires the ball down the left side. It was a high arcing ball that Jake Morris tries to get underneath. It goes off of Morris and goes out of bounds. Throw in for Tampa Bay on the right.
0: Louisville's in desperate need of a period of possession. I mean, they can't even hold the ball right now. Just giving it right back to Tampa every time they touch it.
1: Tampa Bay on the left side. Sends this ball forward. It's a good through ball the Rowdies are going to get to. Left side, the 18. On the wing. Thrown in front. Right in front. It might have gone off Lambert. And now it's in the back of the net. We're tied at 3. Wow. Tampa Bay has stunned Louisville City. It was Louisville City stunning Tampa Bay in the first half. And the Rowdies have tied the game at 3.
0: Well, this is an instant classic.
1: Wow.
0: Well, that certainly hurts if you're Louisville City, but as a neutral watching this game or listening to it on the radio, which I don't know why you would be, but if you were, this is absolutely splendid. Goals galore. This one just an effort goal. M.D. Myers.
1: Wow. Looked like it might have gone off of Kevin Lambert's hand right in front as well. Just a drop right down in front of him where two white jerseys were standing. Farru went up in the air to try and make the save, and it went past him. It is just a tough scene for Louisville City. M.D. Myers, the 7th goal of the season. That one coming in the 55th minute. And Louisville badly needs to stop the bleeding. A 3-goal lead is erased in 9 minutes down in Tampa. And as you said, an instant classic between these two, who have had so many classics throughout the years. But this might go right to the top of the list, depending on what's to come. Jake Morris thought about winding up from way outside, dribbling through the Rowdies, sent to the ground, and there's no whistle blown. The Rowdies on the counter, trying to find something here as they work towards the right side. Tampa Bay dribbling into the 18. Do the Rowdies have a fourth in them? Tampa Bay towards the 6. Knocked off the ball. Louisville sends it outside the 18. Tampa Bay going to gather. 56th minute. We are tied at 3 in Tampa Bay between Louisville City and the Tampa Bay Rowdies. Knocked off the ball were the Rowdies. Louisville trying to gather it. Towards the right side it goes. Aiden McFadden going to let it go out of bounds. Throw in for City on the right in their own end.
0: This feels like one of those Rocky movies where some guy's beating on Rocky and then all of a sudden he comes back and then it just turns into a slugfest, you know, in the middle rounds. That feels like where we are right now with Louisville City and Tampa Bay just slugging at each other. You know, it's gotten kind of ugly, to be honest.
1: Here's a chance for Louisville. Wilson gathers it. He's got Donovan. Donovan takes the shot. Saved by Waite. Second chance. Waite makes another save.

0: 8th minute. 3-3 between Louisville and Tampa Bay. This game is chaos. Looks like we might be even getting a blood kit maybe broken out here. Nathan Dos Santos is the man down for Tampa Bay. They had the extra kit out. We'll see if he has to change. It looks like there's blood on him.
1: I think number 62 might have been the blood kit.
0: For Dos Santos, sorry, arguably. He's going to go from 62 to 76 if he does. Not as big of a change as we'd usually have. But, man, this is chaotic. There's another player down for Tampa Bay as well. That's going to be number 23, Max Schneider.
1: Dude,
0: that's also down.
1: Check.
0: That might be actually Nigro down on the ground instead. It's either 23 or 33, one of the two. We'll see here soon. But goodness, we talk about some of the classics that these two teams have had. This one goes right to the top of the list. We're only an hour into this match. It was Tampa Bay opening 10 minutes. Next 35 or so, we're going for Louisville City. And this opening 20 of the second half has all been Tampa Bay. Three subs coming for Louisville City. Feel much needed. Tola Shoanmi is going to be the first one. He's going to replace Chris Donovan. You're going to get Evan Davila exiting for Carlos Moguel. And then you're going to get Manny Perez exiting for Aiden McFadden. So three subs presented by the Kentucky Lottery. Fuel and imagination, fun and education. And it's going to be right at the 59th minute. Perez for McFadden, Shoanmi for Donovan. And then Carlos Moguel is going to enter replacing Evan Davila. So switches everywhere for Louisville City at a time where it definitely felt like they need it. Blood kit will be coming out. Dos Santos is going to change from 62 to 76. So one of the rare number changes that you get here in the USL. 60th minute, 3-3. Wow. What a game to put on national TV as well for the league.
1: Yeah, great for the league. You know, if you're going to have a game on national television, you want it to be a classic between two of your top teams in the league. And 3-3 with a couple of wonder strikes. I mean, even non-soccer fans would enjoy this one. This is as good as it gets. The quality of goals scored in this game has been exceptional. You don't see many games with goals like this scored.
0: I mean, second to none, all six of these. Thought we had a classic finish from Jake Morris in the first half, and the Tampa Bay saw two of their own in the second half. An insane matchup between these two, and Louisville City is left just shaking their heads, trying to figure out what to do.
1: After the first Tampa goal, I was like, well, you know, that kind of evened it up with Morris, and now they've got the advantage in wonder strikes.
0: Tampa takes a shot, goes just wide, trying to test Hugo Ferru from outside the 18. And you can tell the frustration being shown from Hugo Ferru in net as Quincy Huerman out there almost even with his six-yard box. We're going to get two subs coming for Tampa Bay. First one's going to be number 27, Lawrence Weick, entering the match.
1: One of very few players to have played in that 2022 game against Louisville City.
0: And it looks like we're also going to get Pedro Dolabella entering as well. We'll see who they're replacing. I believe Dolabella is going to be replacing Nigro. As Louisville City has possession here, it's bouncing around right in the center circle. Tampa Bay comes away with it. Right side shipped forward by Cruz. Cruz was looking to find Myers. Now Louisville on the counter trying to find Shoanmi. Knocked away from the ball, and it's going to be a throw-in for Louisville City. It looks like Nigro comes out for Weick, and then Louis Perez exits for Dolabella. Both those subs brought to you by the Kentucky Lottery coming in the 61st minute. Well, we'll see with the throw-in. Morris, I'll let it go out of bounds off of Tampa Bay. Another throw-in for Morris once again. It is insane how different my stats over here on my computer look from just 20 minutes ago in this match. Morris throws it in. Shoanmi outside the 18. Chips it back to the right to Akale. Akale was trying to find Manny Perez over there on that right side. Perez to Tosh. Tosh found Taylor Davila, who went back to Kevin Lambert. Left side, Carlos Moguel. Back to Amadou Dia. Amadou going to send this ball.

0: forward to Wilson. Jansen Wilson dancing around to the right side where he finds Akale. Mukwele Akale. Right side, just outside the 18 by about 5 yards, goes to Taylor Davila. Davila out wide to the left, finds Jake Morris. Morris outside once again! Jake Morris has two in Tampa, and Louisville takes the lead right back. Jake Morris from the same spot tips one across the turf, and Louisville is up 4-3.
1: You're absolutely right. It is the same spot, but it's the other foot. The first one being a left-footed wonder strike. This time he comes across the box with his right and finds the far corner. It's just perfect. Hit sweetly on the ground and another assist for Taylor Davila.
0: Curls it around Lawrence Wyke, who just came into the match for Tampa Bay. He was almost a screen for Jamali Wait. This game is so chaotic, I just have to laugh at it. So much going on here. So many goals. Another class finish for Jake Morris. That's a brace. Louisville leads by one. That goal is presented by Fireball. That's going to be the sixth brace of the year for Louisville City. He joins three other players to have them so far this year. Chris Donovan's got two. Jansen Wilson's got two. And Kevin Lambert had one on Wednesday against the Birmingham Legion. Whistles blown against Tampa Bay. Looked like the Rowdies didn't hear it. But Mukwele Akale was able to draw the whistle. 64th minute, Louisville City leads 4-3.
1: Well, I'd say that's not the last twist in this tale.
0: It will not be how this is going.
1: We're at 4-3 at the 64th minute. And right before that, you know, Louisville had a period of, again, where they looked better. And it just seems like in this game, those periods have equated to goals. It's not always how it goes, but it has been today.
0: Louisville with six shots on target in this one. Four of them finding the back of the net. Here might be another one for Louisville. Looked like the whistle was blown against Louisville City. As Jansen Wilson, if that whistle was not blown, had a clear lane going right at the net. 65th, Louisville leads 4-3. Tampa Bay working up the left side. Coming up to challenge him was Manny Perez. They're going to work back towards the middle. Dribbling this one forward is Schneider. Back out wide to the left. Cicerone in the area, making the run into the left wing towards the corner to play this ball. Tampa Bay working back and forth. Trying to find an opening and a gap in Louisville's defense. Tampa Bay back to the right side. It's going to be played over there on the right by White. Wyke looking around. He's going to hand it off to Cruz. Cruz now inside the final third, dribbling this ball from right to left. Left side shot from Tampa Bay. That goes wide. I was not going to be surprised with where that shot came in if it was going to find the back of the net. Same
1: Something
0: spot.
1: About the left side of the 18, right outside of the 18. Micheletto looking for another wonder strike. Off target that time, fortunately for Louisville City.
0: Everyone holds their breath. Hugo Ferru full extension once again. Had to put in a lot more work tonight than he had expected. But really, just three shots on target for Tampa Bay, and they've all gone in. Ferru's goal kick goes out of bounds on the right side.
1: Looks like he slipped on the run-up there.
0: Working from left to right now on the throw-in are the Tampa Bay Rowdies. The Rowdies had not won a game that they had conceded first. And not won a game where they had trailed at all. This team's been so dominant, they've only trailed twice this year. They've got a record coming into this one of 10-2-5. I mean, it's been truly dominant from Tampa Bay almost the entire year. Louisville was trying to break that stretch, but the Rowdies fought their way back into this one. 67th minute, 4-3 is the score in favor of Louisville City. As you said, this game is far from over. Hilton to the left side. Tampa Bay now inside the final third. Going to throw one into the 18. Headed out by Kevin Lambert. Lambert, one of the tallest players on the pitch. Moved back to center back because of the threat he can be in the aerial game. Showed it there to knock it back out, and Tampa Bay has to regroup.
1: Took everything from him to get to it. Not a routine clearance by any means.
0: Lawrence Wyke. Hand off to Cruz, right side the 18. Mogel tried to make the tackle, chipped right in front off a loose city head. Still alive in front, Tampa Bay trying to send it towards the target. Louisville gets it outside the 18. Shawunmi back to Wilson. Wilson on this left side goes back to Morris, who sends it off Tampa Bay and out of bounds. Jake Morris probably was not intending to send that off of the Rowdies, but he did and earns a throw-in.

0: How many goals would Louisville City have to score for you to feel comfortable with the lead in this game?
1: A number too high for me to admit, if I'm being honest with how this game's gone.
0: I'm right there with you.
1: Throwing on the left side for Jake Morris in their own end, and Amadou Dia just chips this towards the halfway line. Not going to get out of the defensive third. Shoanmi has to step back and play this one, but he's not going to get it out. Shot from way outside for Tampa Bay. Goes high and wide. I think that was a hope and pray type of shot that it would go somewhere near the target.
0: Well, hey, when you scored one last week,
1: exactly.
0: You know, Micheletto was just like, why not? I'll have a go.
1: Talk about another just insane goal that Micheletto scored down in Miami on a World Cup goalkeeper of Aloy Room.
0: If you're not keeping up with the USL, man, there's great goals in this league all the time.
1: This is a textbook USL game.
0: It is.
1: This is perfect for it. If this is a game you want to show people, this is it.
0: Yeah.
1: It's perfect. We're going to have another sub. Micheletto is actually going to come out of the game. He's going to be replaced by, I believe that's Dion Acoff entering the match. It is going to be Acoff for Micheletto. Another substitution brought to you by the Kentucky Lottery. And that should do it for subs for Tampa Bay, I believe. Having to use that sub.
0: That's going
1: to
0: be a formational change with Acoff coming in. That's a right back coming in for an attacking midfielder. So that's going to change the rowdy shape just a little bit.
1: Final 20 minutes in this one down in Tampa. So we enter the 70th minute of this game. Louisville City leading 4-3. Throw in on the left side for Jake Morris.
0: Also shows me that Cassiato has just thrown in his chips for what he thinks the end of this game is going to look like. You know, he's out of subs now here in the 69th minute. I mean, that's bold, right? So he's made that decision knowing something tactically.
1: Louisville still got two in their pocket if they want to use them. They've got both windows as well, making all three of their subs at one time. So Simon Bird can go at his own pace here. He's only got three other guys available on the bench tonight as well, and one of them happens to be Danny Fondes. Cam Duke is also available on the bench, along with Quincy Heerman. Right side, Tampa Bay throws it back towards the left side of the 18, headed out by Louisville. Comes down outside the 18 for Tampa Bay. Hilton was trying to send it forward. Now Akale is going to dribble this ball forward for City. Akale sends the ball forward, right side, Manny Perez. Perez looks to lead Shoanmi. Shoanmi gets there inside the final third. Needs some help. He's got three white jerseys around him. Just gives it away, and Tampa Bay retakes it. It's been an issue. Tola Shoanmi gathering the ball and holding on to it. He's had issues of giving the ball away, especially in the final third. Acoff trying to make a run around Jake Morris. He makes a run around him. Acoff into the 18. Morris catches up to him. Acoff chips it in front. Back post. Headed away by Louisville. It's going to go outside the 18. But Tampa Bay is going to regroup this one on their left side.
0: 34-year-old Acoff just showed off the wheels, but didn't have him for quite long enough as Morris caught up with him.
1: It's a giveaway for Tampa Bay. Shoanmi almost caught off guard that ball went to him. He's going to send this to Jake Morris. And Morris going to decide what to do. He goes to Taylor Davila, who tries to curl one towards the touchline. Can Wilson keep it in play? He can't. Out of bounds for Tampa throw-in.
0: Uber-rare Taylor Davila turnover right there. You don't see those often, do you?
1: Wilson almost got to it as well. Towards the middle, central channel, Tampa Bay outside the 18. Shot going towards it, just wide. Did Farou get a touch onto it? They're going to say he did not. It's a goal kick for Hugo Farou. But Dolabella keeping him honest.
0: The Marshall man nearly strikes that into the back of the net. He's been nice since coming on, and just a beautiful feint. Sent the Louisville defense, specifically Mogel, the wrong way.
1: 72nd minute. 4-3 is the score in favor of Louisville City. They went up 3-0 in 30 minutes of this match. Tampa Bay, in a 10-minute stretch to start off the second, responded with three of their own. As the ball travels its way all the way back to Tampa's goal, where Jamali Waite is going to play this on the left side of his 6-yard box.
0: Well, we've seen periods of dominance from both sides. It seemed like that fourth goal kind of reset this game to a balanced state. Felt like neither team has had the upper hand in these last 5 or 6 minutes.
1: Louisville was trying to send the ball forward, but it's intercepted by Tampa with wheels right now as Lawrence Weick down the right side. It into the 18. A touch was made by Tampa. An aggressive challenge by the Rowdies. Manny is still down. Save made by Hugo Farou. It was a shot from the right side of the 18. Farou made

0: his first save of the match.
1: Yeah, and Tampa Bay would have really gotten away with one there if they had scored. I mean, what looked like a clear foul in the box just did not find a whistle right there as an attempted clearance just saw McFadden absolutely crushed.
0: I think I was caught so off guard there by that happening inside the 18. I didn't even see the shot go on until Farooq had made the save.
1: Yeah,
0: I was waiting for the call to happen from that one.
1: It seemed like that was going to be called. I mean, just very surprising that it was not. That would have been very harsh had Louisville City conceded there.
0: 74th minute, 4-3 the score in favor of Louisville, making a run down the right side. Manny Perez showing off his wheels. Perez into the 18, trying to cross one in, still alive with Perez. Throws it in front, headed out by Tampa Bay. It's going to be a throw in deep for Louisville City on the right side. Manny Perez, a guy that Simon Bird specifically said could be a giant difference maker for this Louisville team, talking about the chances he can create both outside the box and inside, and you see it there, that sneaky speed he's got, able to run past guys for Tampa Bay.
1: Yeah, and it was actually him in the other box who got fouled because he is in good defensive position and he's quick to the ball, and you can see how that's so useful for this Louisville City team.
0: Akali was trying to lead Carlos Moguel. The ball goes to Tampa Bay instead. It was intercepted inside of the 18. Tampa Bay, 74th minute. They trail Louisville City by one down in St. Petersburg, Florida. What a match between these two USL Championship foes that have seen each other many, many times over the year. Right side, Tampa Bay with the throw-in. Dion Acoff ready to fire this one in. Looks like we're going to get a sub for Louisville. Here comes Cam Duke. End of the match for Louisville City. Cam Duke's going to replace Jake Morris. A brace in this match for Morris. And Cam Duke, who scored his first goal in purple in the international friendly against Trinidad and Tobago last Saturday night. That sub is brought to you by the Kentucky Lottery. 75th minute for that sub with Louisville leading by one. And they can thank Jake Morris with his two beautiful finishes for this. Duke's going to get tested early. Flag went up against Tampa Bay. Not going to matter. Duke's going to gather this ball and up taking the free kick to resume it.
1: A couple of different faces today for Louisville. Guys that haven't played a ton of minutes have been in different spots maybe or have now come off the bench like Duke.
0: Cam Duke, this is really potentially his first regular season appearance for Louisville City
1: as
0: well.
1: Second, yeah.
0: I think he maybe had a few minutes in a match earlier this year, but he's a guy that I feel like a lot of people forget had genuine minutes in Major League Soccer for Sporting Kansas City. Made about 50 appearances for him before being moved down to the MLS Next Pro ranks. Was on a trial contract last year with Louisville and now signed to a permanent deal in the offseason. Trying to work his way into this lineup, and with all the injuries and everything else Louisville's had, getting his opportunity, what can he make of it here? Ball thrown in for Louisville on the right side. Chipped forward, Shawunmi in the area trying to run it down. Mukwele Akale also there. Poked away here by Carlos Moguel. He's trying to lead Shawunmi. Given away, though, by Tampa Bay.
1: I think that speaks to the, you know, talking about Duke in particular playing 50 times for Sporting KC, right? I think that speaks to the lack of a major gap between the domestic players in MLS versus USL. I think a lot of the domestic players are pretty similar. I think some of these internationals that they bring in, that they get to pay more money, I think those guys, there is, you know, a gulf in quality there. But in terms of the domestic players, I mean, a lot of these guys are really solid.
0: It's an amazing point. Truly is. When you look at some of the other American guys for Louisville City on this roster that played in the MLS, Chris Donovan getting a goal tonight as well. He is the big name that spent some time in MLS. And you've also got Amadou Dia on that back line. Even though originally French, he grew up here in Phoenix, Arizona, and played for Sporting Kansas City as well. Here's a chance for Tampa Bay. Almost got past Kevin Lambert, but it's going to float its way to Hugo Farooq. He's going to pick this up inside of his box. Final 15 minutes of this game in Tampa Bay that I think not many people want to end, honestly, with how entertaining this match has been. Maybe for the sake of Louisville City fans, they want this match to end. It's an offsides call against Louisville City on the right side. Shawunmi got just past the back line for Tampa Bay.
1: Well, if you decided to make Louisville soccer your whole afternoon today and watched racing and now this one, you have been properly rewarded.
0: A couple very entertaining games that we've got to see here in the booth at Lynn Family Stadium, where we're calling both of these. We had the best seat in the house for both of these, to say the least. But down the left side, Tampa Bay tries to advance the ball forward. That was a good tackle made there by Carlos Moguel, who is coming over from the left to the right side. Tampa Bay still on the left, holding on to possession. To the back line it goes, right in the middle of the pitch. It's gathered by Sebastian Cruz. Dish it off to the left side. Cicerone in the area. He's going to dish that one off to Hilton. Hilton on the left here for Tampa Bay. Back to Cruz. Back to Dos Santos. Still wearing number 76. Wearing that blood kit for Tampa. Poke away here for Cam Duke. Cam Duke takes it away from Akoff. Across the halfway line he takes it. Knocked out of bounds off Tampa. How about Cam Duke?
1: Man, that's a lovely turn. He absolutely sent Akoff to the shops. Fortunately, Lawrence Weick was ready for it, came over and helped out. It was just a crafty little turn from Duke.
0: And one of the issues that for Cam Duke of why he really hasn't played much is the depth that Louisville City has at that wingback position. When you look at the four guys that have played here tonight, you've got Aiden McFadden and Jake Morris both playing in this match starting. You have Cam Duke coming off the bench along with Manny Perez. You've got other guys who have played that wingback position as well. Jansen Wilson filling in at times. Amadou Dia, that's his natural spot. You've had everyone play this position. Cam Duke's shown what he's got. It's just shown the depth that Louisville has there.
1: That's a hard position to play.
0: Oh, yeah.
1: And there's not that many guys that can play it. And so for Louisville City to have six, seven, eight guys that can play that position, it's just such a luxury. And you wonder, you know, why has this Louisville City team gotten better throughout the year? Well, because they have options at wingback, and it's just a massive advantage, and you've seen it.
0: No mention either from me, from Sam Gleedle, who started half the year so far at the wingback position as well. It looks like Ray Serrano is going to get ready to come in. This should be the final sub for Louisville City, if my math is correct. Even though I'm not a math guy, I believe that's five subs that they've took in this match. Serrano going to be replacing Jansen Wilson up top on that left wing. So Ray Serrano for Jansen Wilson, 80th minute down there in Tampa Bay. Had a great interview this week with Ray Serrano on Soccer City Radio. Where's number seven? Because he grew up watching and idolizing Cristiano Ronaldo. But when he was asked who the GOAT is, easy response, Lionel Messi. I was a little shocked, to say the least.
1: So I'm right there with him, right? I grew up a United fan, and so Ronaldo's your guy, right? I mean, but you ask me who the best player of all time is, how can you say it's not Lionel Messi? I don't think there's anything wrong with that. I preferred watching prime Ronaldo, but you know, I just also acknowledge that prime Messi is the epitome of greatness.
0: Left side, Serrano trying to get involved early here, battling there with Lewis Hilton. Tampa trying to clear it out. It was a risky pass up the middle. Louisville poked it away. It's actually going to go towards the net, where Jamali Waite comes to the top of his 18 to play this ball. 81st minute. Final 10 minutes. Can Louisville hang on and come away with 3 points down in Tampa Bay? This wild matchup, maybe game of the year in the USL Championship so far. These teams meet just in 2 weeks, 12 days away on August 12th on the same pitch. You won't want to miss that one. Towards the right side, Tampa Bay is going to move this right at the halfway line. Touched one time by Lawrence Weick. Goes back towards the left side. Going to be sent forward by Max Schneider. He's going to go back to Dos Santos instead. Towards the left side goes Tampa Bay. Rowdies trying to advance towards the final third. 82nd minute. It's a giveaway if Ray Serrano can get there for Louisville. As Tampa Bay had a missed pass back to Snyder. Snyder gets there first and sends it back to Jamali Waite. Waite going to look up the middle, where Sebastian Cruz chips this one across the halfway line. Back on the left side, Lewis Hilton looking around for Tampa Bay. Dribbling back towards the halfway line. He's going to dish back to the right. You can see Louisville very defensive-minded right now. Not pushing too many guys forward, as Duke did push forward there for a second along with Dia. And here's a chance for Tampa Bay. Cam Duke dropping back on defense. Right side, Tampa Bay dribbling around with it. Goes back to the top. Sebastian Cruz going to take the shot. Deflects off of Serrano and back out of bounds. A throw-in for Tampa Bay here on the right side.
1: Good defending from the front there from Serrano. You don't expect your forward to be able to hang with a crafty midfielder like Cruz, but he does really well there to do that.
0: Schneider back to Dos Santos, left side now. It's played over there by Ostream. Ostream's going to elect to go back to Waite, who's about 7 to 8 yards outside of his box. 83rd minute, Louisville leads by one. Left side, Ostream feels some pressure from Perez. Perez had knocked it away. Louisville can't control it, but they'll apply a little bit more pressure here. Schwanby going to run after Jamali Waite. Waite sends it high in the air, right down the middle. Kevin Lambert's big body gets to it first. Right side, Perez chips it forward. Miguel can't connect on the right side with a Kale. Out of bounds, throw in for Tampa Bay. Left side the route. He's going to move it back towards the right. Tampa Bay looking around. Akoff on this right side. Akoff's going to dish it out. Hands it back to Weick, who's going to lead Akoff down the right side. Lambert loses control. Akoff space right side the 18. Dribbling in front. Hugo Farou loses control. Loose in the 6. Louisville needs a clearance. Down goes a man for Louisville. Akale can't clear. We're going to whistle against Louisville. This is a dangerous set piece coming. There could have been probably 3 fouls called. I cannot believe Elton Garcia didn't call one earlier. Wow. This is a set piece coming from right on top of the 18 for the Tampa Bay Rowdies. A chance for them to tie this game at 4. It was a mess.
1: Yeah, just a mess in the box. And either team could make that final clearance. A lovely block by Dia in there. And then the foul on the edge of the area. You know, it's unfortunate, but it's one of those that if you don't make that tackle, well, oof, not great from Akale, really. Just kind of slung a leg out there. That's what happens when you get strikers that deep. Just not really used to playing on the edge of the box. Great chance now for Tampa Bay on this free kick. It is difficult, though. This isn't far out enough where you can get it up and down. You're going to have to figure something else out.
0: It is a wall of purple and white jerseys. This ball is almost on the 18-yard marker. This is 18 and a half yards outside of the goal. It's on just off the left side, within the D. It is dead on. There's a wall of 5 guys with a body on the ground for Louisville City. 3 white jerseys are to the right of this wall, and Hugo Farou.
1: There's no way Farou could see anything. If this gets on frame, it's going to be tough for him to save.
0: Hold your breath, Louisville. 4-3 is the score. Tampa, a free kick, and a chance to tie it. Shot gets through. Hugo Farou makes the save. Knocks it back outside the 18. Tampa's not done. Towards the right side, Lewis Hilton trying to send it towards it. It goes out of bounds for a corner kick. Hugo Farou stands strong, but Louisville's not out of the weeds yet.
1: Well, the fortunate thing for Farou is, even if he couldn't see, it was right at him. You know, it hit him right in the hands. So he's able to make that save, not able to grab because he wasn't able to see it until late, but able to parry away. It was just enough.
0: Right side, Vi-Fi corner kick coming for Tampa Bay. Backing off of this one's Max Schneider. It is a mess inside the 18. Schneider sends it towards the back post, headed on by Tampa. Second chance for Rue again with the save. It's still alive for Tampa. Right side the 18, Schneider again deflects on net, and Farou stands strong. Hugo Farou has been shaky at times tonight, but stands strong when he's needed late.
1: Man, this is a stellar save, the middle save right here. The last one was a deflection that kind of dribbled into his arms. But the save in the middle, it's a volley from the center of the 18, and he makes a great, great save to keep Louisville City ahead. Man, right when he was needed, Farou comes up with a big play.
0: As I said, Farou at times has been shaky. Had a couple balls bounce out of his hands and give just juicy rebounds for the Rowdies. But when he's been needed, late in this match, he has stood strong. 87th minute, 4-3. Shot goes in. Tampa Bay is tied it at 4.
1: Wow, what a hit.
0: Same exact spot for the Rowdies, and all of that work goes right in the drain for Louisville. We're tied at 4 once again. It's Russell Ciceroni, and that's going to be a brace for him.
1: Something about that spot, man. That's another great goal. 3 great goals today for Tampa Bay, 4 total. Ciceroni just does everything he needs to do with it. He drives right at Tosh, gets the better of him, cuts inside, one touch. Essentially mirrors the goal that we just saw on the other end from Morris. That's a great hit. And some more late heartbreak here for Louisville City. Still a little bit of time, though. I wouldn't rule either team out from getting a winner. 8 goals, instant classic.
0: So many goals from the exact same spot. And we are tied at 4 in the 87th minute. Wow. I mean, just a stunning match down there in Tampa Bay. That's been 6 of the 8 goals that have been scored tonight. at least five, I believe it's going to be five of the eight goals have been scored from that same spot, from just outside the 18 on the left side. Crazy. Just crazy.
1: And none of them you've watched and been like, man, goalkeeper should have gotten there. I mean, Not one of them.
0: It was insane that Farouk even got a touch on one of them from earlier. But this is a trend that's just outrageous.
1: Stunning strikes all over. Wonder goals galore. What a game.
0: So what felt like it was going to be 3 points for Louisville City, when they led by three, coming out of halftime, the Tampa Bay Rowdies take it right back. And will points be split, or will we have a winner?
1: Well, here's the interesting thing here. Obviously, Louisville City's going to kick themselves if they do end this game in a draw, because they wanted all 3 points and they were up three goals. But a tie on the road at Tampa is not terrible.
0: With how things have gone so far this year for teams against the Rowdies.
1: No, there's still time for the Rowdies to take all three.
0: 89th minute. Oh, I'm scared to see this board that goes up from the fourth official. We saw 9 minutes earlier today in the Racing Louisville second half. We might get a number even more
1: in this one. I expect nine.
0: Tampa, second chance, another chance developing here. Just outside the 18, they have it. Shot going towards it. Shot from inside, and it's home. Tampa Bay takes the lead. Oh, my goodness. 5-4 in favor of the Rowdies. Wow. Right before the 90-minute mark, the Tampa Bay Rowdies take a 5-4 lead over Louisville City.
1: What has happened here tonight? My goodness, Louisville City 3-0 first half and a 5-1 second half here from the Rowdies. We've talked about it earlier. You know, you looked at that Miami game and you're like, they've scored three goals and lost. Well, now they've scored four and they're trailing in the 90th minute.
0: Wow. Shot from right at the penalty marker. I mean, from the penalty spot. Had a guy on his back, and Tampa Bay finishes.
1: And, you know, I'm not going to criticize Amadou Dia too much, because he's had a great day today and he's filling in at a position he's not familiar with. But you could tell he wasn't familiar with that position right there. Strikers got his back to him. M.D. Myers, one of the best in the league, he's got his back to him. And Dia just doesn't really know how to keep him from turning and getting that shot off. And instead kind of opens up and allows Myers to have a free lane right in the middle of the box. He's got that snapshot, and you saw it right there. Puts it in the corner, no chance for Farouk in goal.
0: 10 minutes have been added to this one.
1: Well, now you want to see 10 minutes.
0: Now you do want to see 10 minutes if you're Louisville City. It's Optimus Time presented by the Louisville Muhammad Ali International Airport. And wow, a stunner. Instant classic down in Tampa Bay between Louisville City and the Tampa Bay Rowdies. The sideline for Louisville just looks stunned. They need to find something here to tie this game up and sneak away with a point. And heck, I say that. There's 10 minutes left. They might have two in them. Down the right side, Louisville chips it four. That's going to go out of bounds. Maybe. Just now going to go out of bounds for a throw-in for Tampa Bay in their own end. Goodness. What a match.
1: To be honest, this game is so good, it makes you think the USL just rigged it so more people would watch games. I mean, 5-4 to Tampa Bay? Who saw this coming? I mean, it's just been so good. You couldn't even script this, how good it's been. Because it's not only been like, oh, it was 4-0 and then they scored all five goals. It was, you know, 3-0 and then 3-3 and then 4-3 to Louisville and now 5-4. I mean, it's so good.
0: Show on me to Serrano. Back to show on me. A chance for Louisville. Show on me. Lost control of it. But Akale chips it in front. Can Serrano get there? Knocked out of the 18 by Tampa Bay. Louisville City is not done yet. Taylor Davila, left side. We're about a minute and a half into the 10 minutes that were added. Duke, Serrano, throws it in. Show on me battling in the box. Not going to get there. It's going to be cleared out by Tampa Bay. Can Louisville make something happen here? Amadou Dia going to have to play this back to Farouk. Farouk gathers it, top of the 18. He's going to send this to his right to Sean Tosh. Tosh has it right side. Sends the ball forward. It's gathered. Sent forward. Back towards Serrano. He loses control. But on the right side, it goes to Manny Perez. Back to the left. Amadou Dia chips it forward to Taylor Davila. Davila looking around. Going to go back to the right. It was played there by Dia. Halfway line. Ray Serrano dropping back. Serrano with his left chips the ball forward, was trying to make a run towards Cam Duke. The Tampa Bay is going to

0: right back to the halfway line where they have white jerseys. Taylor Davila pokes it away. Davila dribbling towards the 18. Davila goes down. He was taken down by Tampa. Not going to get the whistle. Can Louisville keep it alive? Goes towards the left side. It's going to be out of bounds off of Louisville City. A throw in for Tampa Bay on this left side. Wow. To show you the quality of these goals that have been scored, the expected goals in this match, 1.15 for Tampa, 1.36 for Louisville. All of these shots are coming from outside the 18. Just beautiful finishes. Insanity down in the bay. Amadou Dia getting tangled up there was Ray Serrano.
1: Ray Serrano caught an elbow right to the nose. Referee was shielded and couldn't see it. But, I mean, he got blown up. Like, that's one of those calls that in the World Cup with VAR could have been brought back for a red card.
0: All right side, Louisville City. Inside the final third, dribbling towards the 18. Right side, Manny Perez. Can he make something happen? Perez taken down just outside, and nothing is called. He cannot believe it that Elton Garcia did not blow the whistle. Serrano trying to win it back on the right. Goes out of bounds off Tampa Bay. It's a throw-in for Louisville, and now a Tampa Bay player has gone down.
1: Well, if that was a dive, then it got me, because there was a look to be a lot of contact on the edge of the box. And, you know, it wasn't inside the box, so I'm really shocked not to see the whistle go as Ostrom's down on the ground now.
0: Ostrom's still down. We're only 4 minutes into the 10 minutes that have been added. Louisville still threatening here. Ostrom cramping up there, being tended to by the training staff. It's a throw-in on the right side, even with the 18. And Louisville City just feels stunned right now. What a match. I mean, this is borderline unbelievable. Not even borderline.
1: I wouldn't
0: this
1: say borderline.
0: This
1: it's
0: is
1: just
0: unbelievable. I mean,
1: there's still time left, and you can see Louisville City already committing numbers to going forward. They've had a few chances.
0: Going to be tough to ever live up to this match.
1: You know what's so great about this one?
0: We get it in 2 weeks.
1: Oh, my gosh.
0: Again,
1: could you believe it?
0: It's got to live up to this one somehow.
1: It's got no chance.
0: And that one is even crazier in the knockout stage of the Prinks Tires USL Cup. Throw in on the right side, Louisville. They throw it into the 18. Touched one time by Louisville, then by Tampa Bay, and cleared out by the Rowdies. Hugo Farrew up to the halfway line to send this forward for City. Touched once by Duke. Down the right side it goes to Manny Perez. Perez floats it in towards the back post. Can't get a head onto it. Was Showonmi and Lambert. It's going to float through and out of bounds for a throw-in for Tampa Bay on their right side. Everyone's going to push forward for Louisville to apply some pressure onto the Rowdies. Wow. Truly all I can say here is just wow. Tarps are off in the stands in Tampa Bay, as they've done multiple times so far this year. Throw in for Tampa, goes to the halfway line. Louisville first to it. Serrano just sends it towards the net. It was an awkward shot. I don't think we're going to get a whistle as he was kind of taken out from beneath. But Waite's going to gather this one inside the 18. Wait until the last second, 97th minute.
1: I see what you did there.
0: 5-4, favor of Tampa. There, that was a good one. That was a good one. I didn't even mean to do that one, but accidental good one on that one. Down the right side, Amadou Dia first to touch this one for Louisville. Lambert now playing forward for City. Lambert not going to get this one. Tampa Bay trying to break it forward themselves. Serrano comes away with it, looking to lead down the right side. No one's really making the run. Showonmi, only guy in the area. Waite has trouble at first. Showonmi applied more pressure than he was ready for, but Waite falls on top of it.
1: He's had a couple moments like that today, just mental mistakes. You know, he's probably going to end up with a low match rating because of it. But not been bad. Made a couple of big saves, including that Donovan one-on-one.
0: Just outside the final third for Tampa Bay, knocked away by Louisville. Can City find one last late push here in the final 3 minutes of this match? Backheeled was looking for Akale. He couldn't run that ball down as Showonmi was up to play it. Lambert almost playing as a forward at this point for Louisville City.

0: four on the back line. Hugo Farrew out of his net to play this one for Louisville. Forward it goes to Shantosh. Right side, Mogel in the area, going to send it forward, looking for Shawanmi, who's not looking where the ball was sent to. And Tampa Bay going to send it down this left side. Floating towards the middle of the pitch. Tampa Bay might have a chance developing here. Amadou Dia gets sent to the ground. Whistle is blown. It's a free kick for Louisville. They're going to take it quickly. It looks like they're going to make them take it once again. Wasn't in the right area. 2 minutes left in this one. 5-4, the score in favor of Tampa Bay. Goals galore down there on Gasparilla night at Al Lang Stadium. Left side, Mukwele Akale gets drugged to the ground. It's a free kick for Louisville City. You got to wonder if Hugo Farrew ain't going to take this one on the left side. About a minute and a half left by the time they take this one. This free kick's coming. We're about 10 yards off the halfway line. And about 10 yards off from that left touchline. Maybe 15 yards off from that left touchline. Taylor Davila is just going to send a service more than likely into the box and hope for the best. He does. Swings with his left, going towards the back post. No one really there. First bounce off Tampa Bay. Shot going towards it. Waite had to make a save. It's still alive, and the flag goes up for an offsides.
1: Almost another stunner.
0: My goodness.
1: Waite once again forced off his feet. And, man, what a hit. Just outside the box. Let's fly on a volley. Squeaky bum time now for Tampa Bay. Minute left.
0: The Rowdies close to closing this game out. Louisville City's first shot in about 30 minutes was that one that Waite was able to get in front of. Can Louisville find one last push in the last 30 seconds? That's not going to help as the player goes down for Tampa Bay. And that's all but going to do it. Wow. M.D. Myers holding the back of his head. Don't know if he truly is injured or if this is just a smoke screen to try and draw some more time out on this one.
1: It's not going to matter at this point. It looks like this one's just about done and dusted here with the 100th minute approaching.
0: What a match down there in Tampa Bay. Louisville City scores 3 in the first half, and ever since then, 6 goals in the second half. And the Tampa Bay Rowdies lead 5-4.
1: At halftime, I was thinking, man, what is wrong with the Rowdies? You know, are they falling apart? Are they unraveling? Well, they just showed you their mettle. This is a team with winners. And winners win, even in tough situations. And barring a minor miracle here to end this one, looks like they're going to come away with another win.
0: A lot of questions will surround this Louisville City team after this one. Going up 3-0 at halftime. And Louisville City was the team that truly did unravel. As they went down the stretch, Tampa Bay just always stuck around. Even when Louisville had a bit of momentum, they handed it right back.
1: Right out of halftime, they just gave up those 2 goals, and you could just feel it from there. It was all falling apart. Just couldn't happen. We'll get into it, I'm sure, after the game as well. But, man, our breaker right now.
0: It looks like Quincy Huerman is preparing to come in for Louisville City. I'm a little confused how this is going to happen, as that would be the 6th sub of the night, which it could be the head injury that does it. M.D. Meyer's going to exit. He's going to be replaced by Carson Hinderlong. That sub is brought to you by the Kentucky Lottery. 101st minute. Tampa Bay with a throw-in. We'll see how much time this even takes for the ref to blow this match final. Ball thrown in. Right side for Louisville. They gathered it for a second. Headed forward by Dia. Huerman in the area. Quincy Huerman gathers it. Finds Ray Serrano. Out wide left side. Cam Duke making a run. Duke gets tangled up with Akoff. Whistle's going to go against Tampa Bay. Here's a set piece coming for Louisville. This is going to be their last opportunity. Hugo Farrew going to come up and more than likely send this ball forward for Louisville City. Free kick's going to come from just inside their own end. Farrew will come up and send this ball forward.

0: Side is the free kick, 103rd minute of this match. An instant classic down in Tampa Bay. Hugo Farou gets the signal. Skirts one across the turf on the right side. Finds Mukwele Akale. Wide on the right side. Taylor Davila floats it into the box. Headed on! Right in front! Showunmi can't put it home! Tola Showunmi! A touch in the six. And Waite falls on top of it. Wow.
1: Oh, he'll be kicking himself for that. That's a golden opportunity again.
0: It was
1: an excellent flick on header, and Showunmi just not enough control.
0: And that is your ball game. 5-4, final score in favor of the Tampa Bay Rowdies. A stunner does not go in Louisville City's favor. The first comeback win of the season for Tampa Bay, and we will take a quick break here on ESPN 680.
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0: Well, this is a rough one. Louisville City headed into halftime in this game down in Tampa Bay with a 3-0 lead. Your final score, 5-4 in favor of Tampa Bay. An instant classic down there in St. Petersburg. I mean, I'm kind of stunned. I don't know what to say after that one. That was crazy. Jack, how do we even summarize that game?
1: That's about as good as it gets in terms of USL games to watch and hopefully to listen to. You had, obviously, Aiden do a great job on the call, so had to be enjoyable to hear some of the excitement and some of the heartbreak. And I'm sure that's what everybody down there in St. Pete went through as well. Heartbreak, elation, all of it, all the emotions. And the roller coaster ends with Louisville City on the bottom and Tampa Bay extending their lead there at the top of the table.
0: Going to throw out some stats to you about this loss for Louisville City. It was 33 straight games without defeat for Louisville when they had the opening goal in a match. That dates all the way back to August 25th of 2024. That's also the last time they lost an away game after leading at halftime. It's just a completely

0: uncharacteristic unraveling. That was just no one really saw it coming. We went into halftime thinking this is a stunning result, knowing the quality that Tampa Bay has, and that's what they really showed in that second half, is that quality, how deep this Tampa Bay team is and why they're leading the Eastern Conference. Not the result at all Louisville City wanted. We're going to take one last break and wrap things up after this one.
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0: 5-4 is your final score down in Tampa Bay between Louisville City FC and the Tampa Bay Rowdies. Craziest game of the year, without a doubt, in the USL Championship, maybe in American soccer, with how wild this game was. It had everything you could possibly ask for, and the road doesn't get any easier for Louisville City. This is a treacherous month of August that they're going to face. Next game, back at home, it's Phil the Fam on Saturday night against San Antonio FC. San Antonio tied for the top spot in the Western Conference. Get out to Lynn Family Stadium and watch this team play. Louisville City clearly can put the ball in the back of the net. The test is going to be, can they keep the ball out of their own net with how things went tonight, unraveling like we haven't really seen before from this team. I mean, it was truly an impressive comeback from the Rowdies. What do you want to see more from them on Saturday?
8: Yeah, I mean, defensive reliability for sure, right? Yeah. I mean, you give up five goals. But I will say, you know, on that point, you know, you mentioned they unravel, and they did, but the quality of goals that they gave up was honestly absurd. Tampa Bay has scored four goals from outside the box this season. They just scored three of them tonight. I mean, nearly equaling their total. So there is a degree to this game where you look at it and you're like, well, you know, what could you do about some of these goals, right? It wasn't even poor defending or anything like that. It was just stunning strikes. Now, Louisville City had a couple of their own, right? Jake Morris had two great strikes. So you can't be too upset about it. But, yeah, I mean, just reliability at the back, getting in front of shots. If they don't do

0: they're going to give up some serious goals here this month. I mean, this is a rough month. And a win at Tampa Bay would have been a great way to start. And so it just feels like they kind of ripped your heart out a little bit.
1: Just an absolute killer for Louisville City down there in Tampa Bay. Face San Antonio on Saturday. Fill the fam here at Lynn Family Stadium. Get out to Butchertown. Cheer on this team. Be a part of those pregame festivities. Fly over. Free game and postgame fireworks. Free t-shirt to the first 2,500 as well. Then they're right back at Tampa Bay next Wednesday for the Prinks Tires USL Cup. And then right after that, heading on the road to Orange County to face another top team in the Western Conference. That's going to do it for us here at Lynn Family Stadium. For producer Leo, for Jack Little, my name is Aiden Riggs, signing off for Louisville City FC on ESPN 680.
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0: and everybody's healthy, yes, there's going to be an issue. But if we're looking in October and the Dodgers don't win this, then the Dodgers are going to look at every single other owner and go, hey, listen what? You could do it too. Look at this team that just beat us. So stop complaining about it and stop saying how it's unfair and be better. Do better. Spend more. I will live and die by that. And I've lived and died by some really bad takes over the last 8 years. Thank you.
1: I will say, I get your logic. It's not wrong. But telling Major League Baseball owners to spend when there's a gap between the Dodgers and the freaking Tampa Bay cheapo Rays, like, that's wishful thinking. It's never going to happen. You're never going to get a team on that scale. Cleveland, Tampa Bay, any of
0: the Pirates that have schemes, right? You're never going to get them
1: to spend like that.
0: Correct. And that's why I think this would be an opportunity for Major League Baseball to reset its will, set itself in one way or the other. By the way, Gabe, I asked Gabe the question early before we dive into the Bears, where you got training camp opened up right now. Your biggest NFL storyline is what coming into the season?
1: There's so few actual quarterback competitions. And I think at this time of year, that's what we're always looking at. So it's like JJ and Kyler in Minnesota, and then Deshaun and Shador in Cleveland. That's kind of it. I know you're going to be like, well, what about Vegas? I don't think it's a quarterback competition. I think they're intelligent out there. At least I know people on that coaching staff who are like, yeah, let's run this with Kirk as far as it'll go before you have to start Mendoza. So I think it's the lack of quarterback competitions for me, because at this time of year, this is always the number one thing we're looking at going into camp, and that's what's had my attention, at least.
2: So as far as the Bears go, obviously Caleb gets all of the headlines, and he had tremendous moments, especially late in games last year. But what do you think he needs to do to kind of become that more consistent quarterback for the Bears in 2026?
1: It's going to sound silly, Gabe, but it's like do the simple part and do it really, really well. Because it's like the kid who has extra credit on his homework and is just like acing everything but making mistakes along the way, but is still getting like 110% on his final grade. It's like, well, you did that because you got the extra credit. You did the spectacular stuff amazing. Do the fundamental things. Do the stuff in the second quarter. Like, I mean, honestly, for Caleb, it's the end of half situation. So, like, they're terrible at those in the first half or great in the fourth quarter. But do the simple really well. Take the check down. Don't overcomplicate it. That, for him, in year three in the NFL, year two under Ben Johnson, is, like, the number one focus.
0: All right. Going forward, though, then we start talking about when you're looking at quarterbacks. If you got Caleb, we talked about Mahomes coming off of the injury. He looks a little bit better in camp. More pressure on him right now. Josh Allen, Lamar Jackson?
1: Oh, it's Josh Allen, without question. Okay. Like, without question, most pressure of any athlete, period, right now, is Josh Allen.
0: Any athlete right now.
1: Period. More in any sport, there is not an athlete that has more pressure riding on him than Josh Allen. Number one. It took Sean McDermott 98 games, couldn't get it done, he gets fired. So now it's your OC that basically you've handpicked to be your head coach. It better work, and it better work quickly. They have been on the doorstep for so many years of trying to win this thing, and they haven't. How many times is it heartbreak after heartbreak in a divisional round or in the AFC championship? The man's crying at the podium, okay? Like, you only get, like, one pass at doing that before people start calling you out. Last year it was endearing because you could tell how much it meant to him. If it happens again this year, we're going to start questioning and saying Josh can't win the big one. So I think he has more pressure than anybody in sports right now, let alone to make up for the sins of the past with his organization and the four Super Bowls they went to and didn't win. It's crazy.
0: She's fired up this morning, and I hate doing this, but I am going to just loft you a softball here. I want you to listen to this sound, and I want to get your reaction here. This came from Big Ten Media Day, is Kurt Cignetti.
1: I already know what this is. Play it.
0: Easy, play it.
3: The Big Ten is the best league in football, and a lot of really good football teams. It's hard to win on the road. Very physical football teams, very well coached. It definitely prepares you for the playoffs. There's no doubt about it. The numbers speak for themselves. I mean, we don't run a hype machine up here in the Midwest. We believe everything's earned, not given. And when we fall short, we say we fell short. We don't cry a river, whine, and complain.
0: Courtney?
1: my coach. And you know what? The only issue I had with that is that I wish he would have just said, hey, SEC, and then filling in like the we don't do this part, we don't cry, we don't have a hype machine. That's the only part. I'm like, Kurt, you said it with everything else with your chest. Why didn't you say that part? But I love that. Like, and he's right. He's right about that. Even your, like, SEC self can admit to that, Peter. He's absolutely right about what he said.
0: It was bars.
1: Three national championships all coming from my conference, different schools. He's not wrong. The dominance up here is real.
0: Look at that. You see, Gabe, she was supposed to come on. Courtney was supposed to come on like an hour from now. She just completely just alphaed the entire show. She said, I'm going to come in at 7:30.
1: I'm going to talk the Bears for Back Together Weekend. I absolutely sabotaged this segment talking about Terrence Scoople on the SEC.
0: Feisty Courtney Cronin is the best Courtney Cronin. CeCe, enjoy training camp coming up this week. And it's going to be a busy season. We'll talk to you soon, all right?
1: Thank you, guys.
0: There it is. She's all excited. I figured if we play the Big Ten Cignetti sound, she'll be happy about it, and rightfully so.
2: And look, I mean, she's going to be talking the Bears a lot, has talked about the Bears over the last 3 days with practice finally starting up. So I'm glad she had the outlet to, you know, get what she had to off her chest about Terrence Scoople and then the Big Ten as well.
0: We will discuss all of those things, including possibly one of the worst things I've ever heard in the history of the universe. That coming up next here, Best Week Ever, ESPN Radio.
4: Hey, this is Rich Eisen. Coming up on Monday, Thursday Night Football's Andrew Whitworth joins us to talk some ball. The latest Major League Baseball trade buzz on deadline day, a SummerSlam recap, overreaction Monday, and the actor LaMonica Garrett joins us in studio to talk Lioness. 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
2: He hadn't looked great in his first couple of years when the Packers still had Favre. Rodgers had a couple of injuries, even though he wasn't playing that much. And then the Packers spent a second round pick on a guy who arguably could have been the number one overall pick the year before. So I thought, oh, maybe Brian Brohm's going to be the successor. And
0: It worked out a little bit different for Rodgers, and worked out for the Packers at a point. What is going to work out now with Jordan Love, right? We were going to head on over to Green Bay and talk a little bit about the Packers and the NFC North coming up next on our NFL Back Together weekend. 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
1: I do wonder what happened to Mace, too. Like, Mace was a rapper, then he went into the clergy. I think he was a preacher, and then back to rapping and podcasting. You never know what you're going to hear here on this fine Sunday morning program. He is Gabe Knight, so I'm Peter Burns. We go back, and welcome back to the NFL. And welcome back to this show, Rob Domofsky, joining us, our NFL Nation Packers reporter. Rob, we were just talking about maybe Gabe's worst take ever is that, hey, this whole Aaron

0: Rodgers guy wasn't going to work out for the Packers. Brian Brohm might be the dude going forward. It was different, right? But you go back from the Favre to Rodgers, and now going into year four for Jordan Love, they've had a pretty damn good track record. What is in store for Jordan up there this season?
1: It'll be interesting, Peter, to see if they sort of open the offense up a little bit more. This has been, Matt LaFleur has been a very run-heavy play caller, and, a lot of people want him to let Jordan Love cook a little bit more. And it'll be interesting to see if they do that. They've really changed their philosophy sort of on receivers. I mean, last year we got six guys that could be the guy. And, now they've sort of streamlined it to where there's a pretty clear cut top three in Christian Watson, Jaden Reed, and Matthew Golden. And, we'll see if that, sort of works into how Matt LaFleur maybe changes his play calling a little bit. And obviously you throw Tucker Kraft, their tight end in there. And you've got a pretty clear, order of these are the guys that need to get the football. They traded Dontavian Wicks to the Eagles. They let Romeo Doubs go in free agency. So, there's some thinking that it might be a little bit easier, for Jordan Love rather than trying to have to keep a bunch of guys happy while also Matt LaFleur, running the ball all the time.
2: You mentioned Tucker Kraft, Rob, and he's coming off the ACL injury. He's also due for a contract extension. Came off PUP this week. Didn't fully practice, but was doing individual drills. Were you surprised he even did individual drills before the contract was done?
1: Yeah, a little bit, Gabe. It's a thing where, do you, as a player coming off an injury, do you say, well, I'm not going to practice until I get a deal? Or does the team say, well, we need to see you practice until we'll give you a deal? It's a little bit of give and take on both sides. First of all, he came back earlier. Now, it's very limited stuff in practice, but he came back earlier than I think anybody expected. Now, we'll see how long it is before he does, 11-on-11 contact stuff. Probably will be a couple of weeks at least. So this is a contract situation that needs to get done. As Kraft said, it needs to get done sooner rather than later. The good thing is both sides have acknowledged it. And, the question is just can they get it done before week one? And if not, then what happens?
2: And it's not the only major ACL that the Packers are dealing with. Micah Parsons working his way back as well. He was running around on the sidelines. He's still on PUP. His brother was tweeting earlier this offseason, Rob, about, who knows when he's going to come back. Maybe it's halfway through the season. What's the Packers' plan to try to bridge the gap between the start of the season and whenever Micah Parsons becomes available?
1: Yeah, they have some serious questions about, who's going to be able to rush the passer. Because, as you know, they traded Rashawn Gary. They let Kingsley Anagbari leave in free agency. A lot of people forget that they spent a very, very high draft pick a couple of years ago. Speaking of, the Aaron Rodgers trade, one of the picks they got was moving up in the first round to get the Jets pick at 13 and taking a pass rusher, Lucas Van Ness, who really has been fairly quiet for his first three NFL seasons. And Micah Parsons, if you listen to him, he keeps talking up Van Ness like he's going to be the next big thing. Well, it's time to see it. They picked up his 50-year option on his rookie contract, and he's in their plans, but he needs to A, stay healthy, and B, probably be the guy who leads this pass rush. They drafted a guy named Deni Dennis Sutton out of Penn State, who Parsons loves because he's a Penn State guy. And then they've got a couple of guys who have been around here for a while in sort of secondary complementary roles. And they're going to need some pass rush. Now, they also have a new defensive coordinator, Jonathan Gannon. It's up to him to kind of cook up some schemes. They've changed basically from a 4-3 to a 3-4 front. So it's going to have to get creative, and there's going to have to be some guys that contribute and help this defense until Micah's back.
0: Rob, last one for you is, obviously, we started this conversation about quarterbacks. Aaron Rodgers saying, hey, this is going to be my last run over the Steelers. What's the relationship like with that fan base now with Rodgers?
1: It's a great question. It's Mark Murphy, during the whole saga of Aaron Rodgers, Mark Murphy, the former team president, got up there and said that former GM Ted Thompson called Rodgers a complicated fellow. Well, it's a complicated relationship, complicated situation. It's much different than the Favre departure, where there was a strong portion of the fan base that was very much against moving on from Favre. I think when it was time to move on from Rodgers, it was not, there wasn't that hard feeling, and I think people were ready to move on. It'll be interesting. You know, unfortunately, Aaron Rodgers is never going to come back and play in Lambeau Field as a visitor like Favre did. So I don't know that we'll ever truly know what the reaction would be. But that would have been awesome if that would have happened.
0: Would have been fantastic fireworks, to say the least. Rob, always great stuff. We appreciate the time, and enjoy training camp as much as you can.
1: All right, guys. We'll be seeing you.
0: There it is. Rob Domofsky joining us, talking about the Packers. There's always those moments where you see legends, they return one way or another, and you're just curious, Gabe, what that reaction is going to be like. I've count down the hours until Lane Kiffin and the LSU Tigers head to Oxford for that environment. And so, and that's a coach, but even players themselves, what it's like when they come back.
2: Yeah, there was the thing with Aaron is he never connected with the fan base. Not that the fan base didn't love him, but they loved Brett. Which is why it stung when he decided to go to the Vikings, and he got heavily booed when he came back as a member of the Minnesota Vikings. That was the only time, and he did it twice, coming into Lambeau Field as a visitor. If the Steelers were visiting the Packers this year, I think Rodgers would get a pretty loud ovation, because he's not a threat over there in Pittsburgh or when he was in New York.
0: We'll see how that plays out going forward. Also see how it plays out in the Mile High City. Jeff Legwall is going to talk to us about the Denver Broncos trying to run it back this year. 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
14: Happy Sunday, Louisville, Kentucky. It's Jeffrey Tannepole.
15: And John Leggett.
14: And this is Mortgage X's and O's, the winning playbook to get you home, here every Sunday for your entertainment and enjoyment and your education in the home buying process. How do you like that for an intro?
15: That's pretty good.
14: I've been doing the same intro for like 6 years, so I thought maybe we'd mix it up a little bit today.
15: Sounded good.
14: Because everybody knows, you know, the show is about people and what they do and how that contributes to a home buying process. I mean, really, that's the general idea behind it. But it's kind of morphed into a fruit sharing deal.
15: Yeah. Right. Just, you know, we don't script the show. Mm-hmm. And inevitably, when we have a guest in here, it's amazing how something comes out in that interview that we never expected.
14: Exactly.
15: It's so good. It may take us down a path that's not totally related, but, you know, it's interesting every time.
14: Yeah. And for the listener, you know, we used to script it, meaning that at 11 minutes in, we needed to have X covered, and at 15 minutes, we need to announce this. And then I don't know what changed it. Maybe my heart attack.
15: Maybe.
14: But all of a sudden, we went from planning to just doing.
15: Yeah. Yeah.
14: And I think we've had a great run of people. And you all know this is one of my favorite segments. This is the loan officer spotlight. This is where we take someone in the industry. And historically, it's been all people from Stockton, because David Stockton is the primary supporter of this show for us and has been since the beginning. So we thank you, David. And so we're highlighting Stockton loan officers. And I can't believe, I would have thought he would have been one of the first people we had. But apparently we missed. And I think I know why we missed, John. And that's because his first show, he came in and brought somebody. And we ended up doing a show about a real estate agent with this guy. But we never featured him. And I think here we are 6 years in, and this dude should have been the first. And yet he's the last one in the Stockton-Louisville market that we've had a show with.
15: It's always better to late.
14: That's right. Better save the best for last, right? Yeah. I say EJ. Yeah. So everybody, without further ado, we'd like to introduce Mr. Paul Todd Ayers to the studio. Todd, welcome, brother.
16: Hey, guys. How's it going?
14: It's going good. You're no stranger to the radio show. You've been on. Gosh, how many times have you been on now with us?
16: I think this is my fifth.
14: Yeah, fifth time. But this show is about you. This show is about the story of Todd.
16: Nice.
14: You know, from whenever. You can go back to the womb if you want. But, you know, but this is your opportunity. So where'd you grow up? We know you're not from here, but tell that story where you grew up, and then how you got to Louisville. And then when you get there, me and John will be ready to ask you some questions. And then we're going to roll into your decision to become a loan officer, your career, and then ultimately how people can work with you. How's that sound?
16: Yeah.
14: So, brother, the floor is yours this Sunday morning.
16: Okay.
14: Knock it out.
16: Well, my dad was going to Purdue. My mom lived with him. She was working. And I was actually born in West Lafayette, Indiana, as a boiler. And we moved around a little bit. My dad worked for Mobil Oil in the sales. And we moved to Chicago, moved around Indiana, and ended up in Carmel, Indiana. So I have been, moved to Carmel in 1976. So I was 6 years old. Just gave away my age. Didn't know I was supposed to do that. Forgot about that.
14: No, you're good.
16: It's not scripted, you said. I just threw
14: 50,
16: that part away.
14: 50s is a new 30.
16: That's right.
14: So technically you're 36.
16: That's correct.
14: Yeah.
16: So I grew up in Carmel, but I went to Bishop Chatard High School. It's a Catholic school. High school, and decided to come to U of L. I ran track and cross country here, and my sister played soccer here, so I kind of actually followed her, even though I'm the oldest of eight.
14: You were a Division I athlete.
16: I was.
14: What was the name of the school you went to?
16: Chatard High School. Bishop
14: Chatard?
16: Yes, Shithard. Work hard, play hard. Blank hard.
14: Okay, that's good.
16: That's what was the mascot? The Trojans.
14: Okay.
16: Trojans
14: okay.
16: never burst under pressure. That's yeah, there's all
15: kinds of shit hard.
16: You brought this. You brought, Trojans. You started
14: okay,
16: this.
14: Wait, man. I'm sorry.
16: I glaubed right over.
15: Slip in there
14: Lord, forgive us on this Sunday yeah. morning. Okay, no.
16: Our rival was Cathedral, and there was all kinds of, when we played Cathedral, like Trinity and St. X his, yeah. are here, there was all kinds of signs all over the
14: all
16: city.
14: Well, like when the Hurricanes played Notre Dame, it was

0: Listen to this. Do the one you did like that other show.
1: Oh, about the air conditioning? Yeah. Wait, Jenny, you have air conditioning.
0: That's a whole nother.
2: That's pretty good.
0: That's a whole nother can of worms about my air conditioning. We're going to let that slide, though.
2: Yeah.
0: Okay, so you started getting attention as a track person. What was your activity, like the 440?
3: I ran, my sophomore year, I was running the 800 and the mile. And then by the end of that year and then through my senior year, the mile and the 2 mile.
0: So were you, you had to be good, Toddy.
3: I was to go to
0: D1.
3: I wasn't recruited or anything like that. My sister.
0: Hey,
3: I went to IUPUI.
0: Yeah, Ooey Pooey.
3: And kind of just didn't know what I wanted to do. My sister, who's a year younger than me, was going to U of L. She played soccer. I came up here or down here and visited a few times. Loved it. So I transferred here and then walked on to the cross country and track teams.
0: Dude, so what's the furthest you ran, like ever?
3: Ever?
0: In cross country, yeah.
3: In cross country?
0: Without stopping.
3: Well, there's a 10K. Okay. But,
0: Have you done a marathon?
3: I've never done a marathon.
0: Done a mini marathon?
3: I've done a 15-miler, the farthest I've ever run.
0: Bro.
3: It was a long time ago.
0: That's still a big achievement, man, to be able to run that far.
1: And you did that for all 4 years?
3: I did only for 1 year at U of L.
1: Okay.
0: Okay.
1: Okay.
3: Yeah.
0: And just like that, your running days were over.
3: Exactly.
0: Well, of your childhood, you know, what's like the fondest memory? Do you have one? Like, you moved around a bunch, man. Like, you went
3: well,
0: in
3: we
0: all
3: settled
0: these places.
3: When I was six. So, yeah. I mean, I remember a little bit before that. I remember we lived in this little town called Monrovia, Indiana, and we got a dog named Barnaby. I remember that dog. The dog and I were best buddies. And he was wild like I was and ran around. We had a lot of property. So, that was one of the fondest memories. When we moved to Carmel, we lived in this little neighborhood called Our Lady of Mount Carmel, Mount Carmel Village, but it was next to where I went to grade school called Our Lady of Mount Carmel.
0: Okay.
3: I figure that's a Catholic school.
0: Oh, yeah. There's no way we're not knowing that's Catholic. Yeah.
3: And it was a cool neighborhood. There were a lot of BB gun wars, slingshot wars, firecrackers stuff. You know,
0: and Carmel's a very affluent area.
3: It is now. When we moved there in 76, there wasn't a lot there.
0: Okay.
3: I'm sure you heard of Carmel by the Sea in Carmel, California.
0: Yeah.
3: My dad nicknamed Carmel, Indiana, Carmel by the cornfield.
0: Okay.
3: Because there was nothing but cornfields
0: there.
3: Yeah, it's really nice now.
0: Now,
3: my sister's actually a councilwoman in Carmel.
0: Okay.
3: So
0: nice.
3: It's a really cool, it's a cool town. There's a lot to do there.
0: So you came to Louisville. Did you ever go back? Or did you just, once you graduated,
3: I moved back to Indy in 96 for about a year and a half. Then I moved to San Diego, California. With the job that I had, as you mentioned, I'm a loan officer. I was doing the same type of thing for car loans and in Indy for a company called UAC, and they needed a sales rep to go out in San Diego. And they asked me to look around, ask your finance directors if they know anyone. I said, well, I know someone. I'll go out there, because I thought about it for about a week, and I was like, you know what? I'm not doing anything here. I don't have, I'm not married or have kids or anything. So I moved out to California, San Diego, for 3 years. Yeah, yeah.
0: Dude, what was that like? Was it
3: awesome? It was
0: awesome. Did you like it?
3: Yeah, I lived 3 blocks from the beach on Felspar Avenue. So
0: Now you were selling financing for cars.
3: Yes.
0: And so like a wholesaler. So you would find these car lots and then they would finance through you? Is that like an account rep?
3: Yeah,
0: is that what you were?
3: Yeah, exactly.
0: Okay, cool.
3: We were the first company that did 84 months on a car loan.
0: So then that was out of Indy.
3: That was our
0: I believe I heard one time Indy is a big market for car financing, isn't it? There's a lot of companies out of Indy that do that.
3: There are.
0: Kind of thing. I got a buddy of mine who's in that financing. He's in lot financing business. Shout out John Goodyear if you're listening in today. I don't know what company he works for, but he's out of Indy and they do whole lot financing.
3: Okay.
0: You know, like the inventory and all that stuff. So that's pretty
3: cool.
0: So how did you, and just so everybody knows, let's reel all this back in because we're friends and we're all over the place and we know you. So you grew up in northern Indiana, really settled central. In central Indiana, and you settled in the Carmel area.
3: Oh, yeah, yeah.
0: And you went to a very funny naming school, Chittard, and then basically
3: Bishop Silas Chittard.
0: Bishop Silas Chittard. We need T-shirts. Yeah. Okay. Then went to Ooey Pooey, which is Indiana University, Purdue University, Indianapolis.
3: Yes.
0: And they actually made the NCAA tournament a couple years ago. I think did they win a first-round game?
1: No.
0: They made it, though.
1: And that school no longer.
3: No, it doesn't.
1: It doesn't exist.
3: IU Indianapolis now.
0: Yeah. I really liked that they did Ooey Pooey. I used to walk around my house going, Ooey Pooey, Ooey Pooey, Ooey Pooey. I really did that, believe it or not. Okay, so then you follow your sister to University of Louisville. And you get on the track team, and then you got a degree from Louisville,
3: mm-hmm.
0: and then you graduate, and

0: was your degree in finance?
1: Communications.
0: In communications. So you go back to Indy, work for Car Finance Lot, and then they send you out to San Diego. You volunteered.
1: I volunteered.
0: To go to San Diego.
1: It was a beautiful place.
0: 3 years, you moved back.
1: Yeah.
0: Now, why'd you move back?
1: Okay, so rewind to when I was at U of L, I met a girl named Christy Rich, and we started dating, and she and everything was going great, but then she transferred to Boeing to
0: WKU?
1: Western, yeah. And didn't work out, whatever. We went our separate ways. That's when I was living in California. She was actually living in South Carolina with some of her college friends in Charleston.
0: So wait, were you sad?
1: I was sad a little bit. I mean, then I moved on.
0: Can I give the spoiler alert? Then I moved on. Christy, he didn't mean that. I promise you. He didn't mean it. He grudgingly moved on because it ripped his heart out.
1: She did,
0: he could barely make it.
1: Don't.
0: So we might as well tell the audience, you know.
1: So, I was living in San Diego, yeah. And I get a phone call, and this was when we still had, like, answering machines and stuff. And I didn't answer the phone, whatever, but I heard, and she said, hey, this is Christy Rich. I don't know if you remember who I am. I'm like, so I pick it up. I'm like, yeah, of course I remember who you are, you know. She said, well, a friend of mine and I are coming out to – we're going to start in San Diego, and we're going to go up to San Francisco, just check everything out. We're going to be there for about a month. Do you care if we stop in? I'm like, oh, yes. So she comes to San Diego. One of her friends lived in Orange County. She was going from San Diego up to Orange County, Dana Point, I think it was. And so we hung out for about 3 or 4 days and just really
0: rekindled,
1: had a great time. Yeah, and she was moved. She said, well, I might move up here to Orange County with my friend Candace. And I said, well, you should consider San Diego because it's way better than driving around Orange County, blah, blah, blah. So Candace moved down to San Diego. I lived in Pacific Beach. They lived in Mission Beach. Christy moved to Mission Beach with Candace, which is about, I don't know, a mile and a half south of where I was living in Pacific Beach. And we rekindled it. And she lived there for about 2 years. And then she wanted to move back because it's real expensive to live there. And she was working like 3 jobs and it was really hard. She wanted to move back, kind of just help her mom out and stuff like that. So she moved back to Louisville. And you two grew up here, so you know either one of two things happens. If you were born in Louisville, you either come back or you never leave.
0: Yeah.
1: So she came
0: enough.
1: Back and yeah. She pulled me with her. So I moved back here in 2002, and that's when I met one of her friends introduced me to the mortgage business. And that's when there was a big mortgage boom. And I worked at First Residential.
0: Res over off of a corporate campus.
1: Yeah.
0: Wait, so what year was that?
1: 2002, okay. Yeah.
0: Wait, let's pause for a minute. Liam Reed, you just heard the story, the beautiful love story of your mom and dad.
1: Yeah.
0: And so I got, which by the way, spoiler alert, Christy becomes your wife.
1: Christy becomes my wife.
0: You have two beautiful
1: two
0: boys.
1: Two beautiful sons.
0: College.
1: Yeah.
0: One's
1: a sophomore at University of Cincinnati, and his name is Liam, and Reed is a sophomore at DeSales.
0: Which, and both athletes, Reed is playing at DeSales this year. So shout out Reed, Liam. So wait, can I ask a girl question?
1: Sure.
0: Like when Christy was coming out to visit and she was going to travel the coast, were you humming like love songs, like thinking about her? She was going to get there like, please come to Boston for the springtime. Was that going on at all?
1: That's exactly what happened.
0: Listen, for those listening, I mean, Christy is laughing right now. I know she's just cracking up listening to this interview. But you know, Todd, we know, how long have we worked together, Todd? Off and on. 15 years at least.
1: Yeah.
0: You know, John and I go back to the 80s. We're all old friends, guys.
2: When did we start? So we started in
1: John and I started almost the same day.
2: Yeah. In fact, we were in our pre-licensing 20-hour course at the same time.
1: Yeah, and we were studying together in that conference room.
2: So, I mean, we started at the exact same time.
0: That's amazing. And so we all know each other, but good. These are true stories. Really, they are. So at this point, you've had an amazing run here. You're only 32 years old, right? You've gone from coast to coast, played sports, did finance, got in the mortgage business. First Res, it was more of a refi shop, wasn't it?
1: Yeah.
0: Like buying leads, calling people looking to refinance.
1: Lending tree. Everything was refis, and there was nothing. I was like, I mean, you have to be, that was before you had to be licensed, because 2008 is when they started all that, you know.
0: The licensing.
1: Blank
0: hit
1: the fan,
0: But then you left First Res and went to Wells Fargo?
1: I did.
0: Because I think I hired you from Wells Fargo, right?
1: You hired me from, yes.
0: Okay.
1: Because I was friends with Angela Gaither.
0: Yeah. Hi, Angela. I know you're listening to this interview. Yep.
1: And that's funny, because Angela's husband is Christy's boss.
0: Small world.
1: Louisville.
0: Such a small world.
2: Yeah, that's Louisville.
0: Totally
2: connected.
1: So, but yeah. So I left Wells Fargo, and she said, and I was calling, you know, hey, what are you doing? She's like, you

0: got to come over to Century Mortgage. This place is awesome. So I went and talked to this guy here, Jeff, man, this guy, awesome. I got, and then, so I was there for what, 5 years, got a better opportunity, I thought, went to another place. I was there for about 3 years, left, went to another place. I'm not gonna mention anybody's names.
1: Yeah, we won't.
0: And I wasn't real happy there. And I remember it was during COVID, and it was like, I want to say February. It was right around Easter. And Jeff called me. You called me, and you're like, hey, do you want to come talk to me? I remember we met in that office over in Breckenridge.
1: Yeah, yeah.
0: We were like,
1: yeah,
0: both walking there, and we didn't know what to do because it's supposed to be COVID.
1: Yeah.
0: And you said, you think we need masks? I'm like, no, we don't need that. We don't need that. And but yeah, I love working for you and working with John and both of you guys. So
1: I really think what's interesting is our path, Todd, is that you know, it's a small circle, but man, I'm grateful that you came back, and it's been totally different this time around. Because we're older, we're more seasoned,
0: mm-hmm.
1: we have some sense about ourselves, and I'm having a fantastic time working with you and John and all of us and our little team in Louisville, you know, because you know, we're still making a difference after all these years, I think.
0: Yeah.
1: You know, but you know, I hope what people are hearing is you've been a veteran now over 20 years as a loan officer,
0: mm-hmm.
1: and helped a lot of people. And just so people know, you know, that purchase business, I feel like, I've always felt like that it's a true gift what we get to do, because, you know, I imagine what we do kind of like that of a doctor. And bear with me before everybody rolls their eyes and goes, oh, what do you mean, doctor? Well, here's the thing. You know, you have your physical health, right? And that's really, really important. And a doctor helps you with your physical health. Well, you also have your financial health. And the biggest purchase you're going to make in your lifetime is your home. I mean, it is undoubtedly the largest loan or finance you're ever going to take on. Whether it's your first time or your last time, you're taking a loan usually somewhere in between there. Very few people come in with cash and never finance a home. So to me, our responsibility is guiding these people through the biggest financial decision of their lives. So therefore, I think that if your financial health is important to you as your physical health, then our job is really one of making sure that they don't harm themselves, right, and end up with the best position totally possible.
0: Yeah.
1: Do you agree with that?
2: Yeah, just putting them in, you know, the best position that they can, you know, educating them.
0: Don't get in over their heads.
2: Yeah, working through, you know, anything that may come up or any questions that they have. And, you know, you really turn into this, you know, this confidant, a person that they can trust and you can build a relationship with. I mean, a lot of times, you know, you may only cross the paths with these people, you know, that in this business, you may only cross paths with them, you know, once for sure, but you hope it's more. But if you make a good impression and you do right by them, they will remember you. And it's really cool. You'll get somebody say, hey, I don't know if you remember me. And you're like, yes, I do.
1: Well, I'll tell you this. At our age now, I'm financing people's kids.
2: Yeah.
1: That, mm-hmm. that I did loans for 20-some years ago, and now their children are buying houses. Yeah. And that's
0: fun.
1: To me, is really, really cool.
0: Yeah, because I remember when they were – I'm doing one right now for a friend who's – remember when she was born, and they're just buying a first house. And they're so fun to help. The first-time home buyers are so fun to help. They're so bright-eyed and excited.
1: Yeah.
2: Okay.
1: You go.
2: So I got to break something down with Todd. So there is not a Todd, a derivative of Todd, in your name. You are
0: Paul William Ayers Jr.
2: Paul William Ayers Jr.
0: That's correct.
2: So – give us the story behind Todd.
0: Okay. My dad's name is Paul William Ayers.
2: So you're a junior.
0: So he won't name me after him.
2: Okay.
0: So I'm Paul William Ayers Jr. Like I said, my mom was working. I was born in West Lafayette, and my dad was going to school at Purdue. My mom worked. I don't remember where she worked because I wasn't born yet. So, but when I worked there, some lady – when she worked there, this lady that she worked with always referred to me as, how's little Toddy? And rubbed my mom's tummy, how's little Toddy doing? How's life? We're going to name him Paul after my husband, blah, blah, blah. Well, they named me Paul William Ayers Jr., and then Todd stuck. And it's, except for when I was at the aforementioned Our Lady of Mount Carmel Catholic School, the nuns would not call me Todd because that's not a saint's name or, you know, a biblical name.
2: Right. Okay.
0: So I was only Paul. And if someone calls looking for Paul, it's usually not good.
2: Yeah.
1: So, I'm so glad you asked that question. I mean, I've known Toddy this long, and I never knew the genesis of how he got started.
2: I didn't know it either, but he's got this great, I guess it's for lack of a better word, it's kind of like a plaque on his wall that has Paul William Ayers. And then I was like, oh, and I knew his dad was named that. So I was like, oh, that's really cool. You got that up there in honor of your dad. He goes, no, that's me.
0: Yeah.
2: And I went, what are you talking about? So that's how I found out about it because, you know, forever known him as Todd.
1: Well, when I introduced you about 20 minutes ago, did I say Paul Ayers Jr.?
0: Paul Todd Ayers.
1: Paul Todd Ayers. You know, it's funny, though, everybody. I run through the office, and now some of our people do. I go, Toddy! Toddy! Toddy! And the reason I've called him Toddy all these years, if you're listening, Todd Chaboy. Todd and I went to middle school together. John went to high school with Todd. He was a soccer player at J-Town. His last name is Chaboy, C-S-A-B-A-I, and he's Hungarian. And when back in the 80s, you would call people on the telephone. And when I would call, Todd's mom had a real thick accent. She would answer the phone and she'd go, hello? I'd say, yes, may I speak to Todd? She goes, who is speaking? And I'd say, it's Jeff. And then she'd put the phone down and she'd go, Toddy! Toddy, telephone! Just yelling at the top of her lungs. I loved it. And then, you know, I'm not ashamed to admit this today, but like she would say, a little girl is on the phone to talk to you. I was only maybe 11 or 12 years old, you know, and so my voice hadn't dropped yet, you know. I call my mom. Where they say, ma'am. I'm like, no, I'm not a ma'am. I'm her son. Anyway, so every time I yell your name out, I think of those great days at Myers Middle School, Toddy Chaboy. Yeah. So that was a lot of fun.
0: Yeah.
2: Yeah. If you really want to get a glimpse into what it's like in our office every day, that little banter back and forth is pretty much what it is.
1: No need for intercoms.
2: No. Yell down the hallway. And in fact, I have a funny story. I was on a Teams call this morning, and we were trying to figure out a problem. And you were in the in your office, which isn't that far; it's a stone's throw away from mine. But my door was open, and your door was open, and they muted me because of you.
1: Good, very good.
2: They muted me on the call because voice was coming through.
1: My dad always said, "Let your voice be heard."
2: So, so that's what's great about when we knew that we were going to have Todd on the show, it's great because it's just three guys that all the same age, grew up in the same eras, and not ashamed to say, we all have kept our 15-year-old humor.
1: Yeah, 100%.
2: There are things that we say that are not appropriate at all.
1: No.
2: For this radio show, or maybe not even appropriate, period.
0: Not appropriate work for sure.
2: Yes.
1: For sure.
2: Yeah, but, you know.
1: But it's who we are.
2: That is who we are, yes.
0: And thankfully, human resources in Franklin.
2: yes. So we've, you know, Christy's had the opportunity to go on events with us and hang out with us.
1: Yes.
2: And shout out to her because she's as funny as we are.
1: Yeah.
2: And there's no question.
1: Goes
2: and
1: right
2: her
1: along with it.
2: Her sense of humor is right there.
0: And she's got two sons that have the same 15-year-old boy deal. So she's around it all the time.
2: So we were at your house for a derby party.
1: Yeah.
2: And the three of us we went down a rabbit hole of the Dave Chappelle show. And we were like watching clips of the Dave Chappelle show and laughing. And she says, well, you know, I'm glad to see that Todd's not the only one that thinks this is funny.
1: I'm going to give Todd the last 5 minutes in a second, but I have to admit, Todd, do you remember when, I can't remember if it was Liam or Reed, they would be in the back of your car and you'd call me and you'd have me tell them a joke? You remember that? I'd have to break the, because Decker's son was in the car with you.
0: Oh, yeah.
1: Yeah, and so you'd have me go and tell them the joke. And I was poisoning the minds of these 13 and 14-year-old boys. I mean,
0: so it's your
1: fault. I apologize.
0: It's your fault.
1: I'm admitting that in person.
0: Sorry, Dad.
1: So listen, we only got 5 minutes, so I want, Let's get back to you. What are lessons learned? What do you want to tell the people, man, about your journey so far? Because what I want to eventually do is at the end, I want you to tell people how they can work with you if they want a mortgage. But, you know, through this whole ride, I mean, what are things that you think about that are like, man, this is what I've learned, or this is good, or just that sticks out that you tell people?
0: Yeah, just be Be honest. I mean, that's the thing I think is the biggest thing. If you've got something, a skeleton in your closet, tell us up front, because our underwriters are like the FBI and they're going to find out. So just be honest. That's probably the number one thing. John's great at trying to navigate how much someone makes and, you know, what income can we use. So just when we ask you for stuff, I know it seems like we're asking you for more and more and more and more. Just there's a reason behind it. We're not just bored and coming up with, you know, we're just sitting here bored and looking for something to do. There's reasons why we ask for everything. We're trying to get everything we can up front so that when we send the loan to the underwriter, we have a Picasso to send them instead of just a crayon drawing.
1: And I'm going to say, Todd, out of all the people I've coached, mentored, and worked with, you're probably one of the most thorough people when it comes to originating loans. There's a lot of loan officers that just kind of throw that painting on, just slap it on. Mm-hmm. But, you know, you pay attention to detail. And I think at the end of the day, your experience comes from the experience level of the loan officer. So the harder they work for you, the easier the experience is probably going to be. And I think that's why you say tell everything up front, because you don't want surprises. Because if you put this story together, this painting together, and you submit it, and all of a sudden there was something somebody left out, that's when things go sideways.
0: Right.
1: Yeah, that's what you're saying. That's awesome stuff, dude. That's absolutely wonderful. So listen, in the last 2.5 minutes, tell people how to get a hold of you, how to work with you, and how you can be their loan officer.
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2: 42.
1: On the way.
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1: You're getting one of the best in Todd. This has been Paul William Ayers Jr. Went by the name of Todd. I thought, honestly, I called you Todd because maybe you had trouble with syllables. I thought maybe you just needed a short name. Say Todd, you know, Todd, but I'm Todd.
0: Well, I was going to call you Jeff Rantanapool, but I decided.
1: No, all love here, man. This is he's a brother. He's a brother. He really is.
2: Thanks,
1: He's a fantastic loan officer. Christy, thanks for letting him come out with us. Liam Reed, follow your daddy. He's your hero. Everybody, we are going to be back next week with another great guest. We always have a great time on Mortgage X's and O's. In the meantime, after this break, you can listen to Nick and Phil. They're going to be here with a Sunday morning hangover, and they're going to cover all the sports you may have missed. 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
2: Love you, Jeff.
1: Same
2: Love
1: here,
2: you, Todd.
1: Bro.
0: Thank
2: Love
0: you, guys.
2: Hey.
0: Love you, fellas.
1: Stop.

0: 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And on ESPN Louisville, we're always talking about the Cards.
1: The Bahamas game in the rear view now, Zach. And my sense is that there are two minds on the old, we didn't get to watch this game. And one of them is, coach apologized after the game, that's good enough. And the other is, this is symptomatic of other stuff that I don't like that's going on with this place, okay? And I don't want to overreact to this, but my brain keeps overreacting to it, Zach.
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0: Yep.
2: What an intro. Hi there. Let's sports talk radio, shall we? I'm Phil Baker, live from the Baker Bunker. Leo, Toby back in the beautiful ESPN Louisville studios. A plethora of things to get to today here on Your Sports Leader. Nick Kern down at beautiful Louisville Slugger Field. He'll be joining us here in the second hour. 437-9680 is the UPS Jobs text line if you want to interact with us that way. Leo, like I said, back in the beautiful ESPN Louisville studios. If you want to interact with the show, at ESPN 680. I am Phil _ Baker. Leo, it's been a couple weeks. Can you give out your Twitter handle again? Because it jogged my memory.
3: It's just my name, at Leo Toby.
2: That's right. I always think there's an initial. That's Baldy. Baldy has the John R. Baldridge. That sounds very presidential, or somebody who assassinated a president, it feels like, with whether he has that name in there. But a ton of things to get to. I got to be completely transparent about this. As we are in the circle of sports radio and sports media trust, I think we're all in agreement with this. You know, we're kind of in the dog days of summer, and you know, everybody's starting back school next week. Leo, I'm sure, will probably get gearing up for his trip coming up here in September, I believe. So I'm sure you're getting everything in order for that. So it's feeling little different outside. It's feeling a little crisp, a little football-y, if dare I say. And, you know, it's funny because
3: there's,
2: I was kind of like, yeah, something's in the air. It feels like bonfires, and yeah, it just feels a little different. As soon as, you know, it hits August, it hits a little bit different. But one of the things when we're trying to, you know, map out everything, it's like, how much can you beat a dead horse with? So I got to be honest, I was doing, if you want to head over to ESPN Louisville Plus, I did a breakdown with Sofro from the Bahamas games, or the box scores and the tickers that were there, and we're, you know, venting about the stream not being on, and I feel like every show has done that. So I was reluctant to, you know, continue to do it again, but if you missed that and you want that conversation after we wrap up here at ESPN 680-1057 on the Sunday morning hangover, you're more than welcome to like and subscribe and listen to Sofro and I's diatribe about that kind of hybrid EL plus Sunday morning hangover. But one of the things when all this was, you know, happening, it's like, okay, on I think it was Thursday, the College Sports Act looked like it was dead. And then a lot of individuals got involved with that. So now it looks like it has been, you know, the Big Ten and SEC leaders, they were getting on conference calls. Sankey's on a call. Trump's involved. So we have that. And then, you know, I wanted to react to what, you know, Brooks Holton said, Jody said, our very own Will Hanke, the walk-on for University of Louisville, everything that transpired down at the Bahamas. But we're, again, regurgitating everything through the scope of those guys because it wasn't streamed. And then, and I hated that a couple things happened. When I was texting Baldy, and then he told me, he's like, hey, Leo's in for me. I gave Leo a call yesterday, and I'm assuming you were on the Louisville City board for this. It was just like, hey, you know, I'm going to be remote tomorrow. Let's try to navigate this, after Baldy told me that that's, you know, not coming to fruition, or that I'm not going to be in studio, that, you know, so we can talk about the Peyton Sieben news. And you go, what Peyton Sieben news? And I go, oh, no. And I know how passionate you are about this, Leo. And this isn't to call you out, but it just – and then I want to make – the reason I'm saying this is because this is very important of just, like, life and life soundtracked. And, you know, I'm a big movie individual whenever it comes to, like, perfect songs played in movies. It's like the soundtrack to life, right? Like, I always go back to, like, Dazed and Confused when they're having the party with, you know, Tuesday's Gone is being played from Lynyrd Skynyrd. And it's, like, the perfect harmony for that scene and that. And then, you know, Goodfellas, the one shot scene when they're following them through the club. Like, there's some things where it just, it meshes well. I get the news about

0: Peyton Siva is heading back to, you know, reunite with Rick Pitino up at St. John's, and I want to dive into it. And the most, like, divorced dad rock song is on. And I never listened to this channel at all, so my kids were probably just messing with the knobs in my car. And it was, is it Three Doors Down, I'm Here Without You, Baby, But You're Still on My Mind? Is that the song? Am I getting that right?
1: So, yeah.
0: I don't think I've heard that song in 20 years, but I was like, I think this is the perfect soundtrack for life right now for a lot of Louisville fans. Bro, I know not everybody's glued to Twitter, so I'll fill you in case you missed it. I know we put it out on social channels, and you know, it's a bittersweet moment, but, you know, Peyton Siva, the former Louisville Cardinal national champion, Final Four member, a part of the coaching staff for Pat Kelsey and company, is moving up to Rick Pitino's staff, and it feels like the next gradual step, according to... There it is. I mean, yeah, that was what was playing in my car when it's like, on a channel in which it's like, I haven't listened to this channel in years because I'm always glued to sports talk radio, and that's probably a bigger problem for my psyche of just like, hey, maybe I should listen to a little Three Doors Down and Divorced Dad Rock. But, you know, it was funny because I was like, that's playing, and then I broke the news to Leo. It was
1: now
0: 30 minutes after
1: it
0: happened.
1: 9 o'clock, but, and you're 20 years old and you're sitting in bed. And the camera cuts to me picking up a call, and I go, "What news?" And it's like General Hospital.
0: So for those that you know are kind of just waking up seeing this, there's so many different ways to go with this. I don't want to make it bigger than it is in terms of like the optics, but you know, Peyton Siva is a beloved individual here in this market, and I think we're all in agreement with that. And, you know, for him to play overseas after he left here, but then made his home here at the university, here in the city of Louisville, and then obviously has a business here, his wife's from here, it's a difficult set of events that I fully understand why he is doing if he wants to climb up in this coaching profession. So Rick Pitino, obviously, you know, their connection that they had here. I think he even said next to like Billy Donovan, he was like the best human he's ever been around. So, and that was just off the basketball court. And then, you know, I mean, the kind of difficult situation that what transpired with Kenny Klein a few months ago, or about a month ago, there's a massive empty hole probably in Rick's personal life. So the comfortability component of that as well. And then also from the professional side, it feels like Peyton Siva, you know, has to leave the nest a little bit, dare I say, to challenge himself professionally. And I know there's that component that Rick Pitino and he share for, you know, the Louisville connection. But, you know, Peyton Siva started out at Louisville under Pat Kelsey as like an alumni relations director. It wasn't in the coaching profession. He kind of got the bug in the following year, was on it and really enjoyed it. Didn't know if that was something he wanted to do. I know he's been on with Luke and Ennis in the past, and I've heard him on with other guys, whether it be through Twitter. But, you know, being promoted to a full-time assistant, it sounded like he got the bug. And I think a lot, I don't want to speak for every Louisville individual fan of it, but they understand like what happened with Rick Pitino. They don't have to like it, and it's bittersweet, but the professional component of if Peyton Siva really wants to make a career out of this, there has to be a scope of you got to leave the nest a little bit. And even though it has a familiarity component, you can be in New York. I know he's got young-ish kids. His girls are probably, you know, and I would say elementary. I think they're expecting, he and his wife. So congratulations to him as well. So it's complicated, but I mean, I think you see this window with what Rick Pitino is trying to accomplish before he calls it quits. And you got a billionaire in Mike Rapoli up there. I don't think, he's hurting for adding whatever Rick Pitino wants. So, you know, it's a difficult thing to pass up. And, you know, it sounded like he was juggling with it for a little bit, but it feels like, you know, it was not ideal for Louisville basketball outside of just the professional thing with their season and just getting back from the Bahamas. But it feels like it moved pretty quickly. It feels like Rick Pitino was able to, you know, give Pat Kelsey a call to kind of, you know, talk to him about what they were envisioning. I know there's some numbers that are kind of being reported out there as well. That's something that I think a lot of people are talking about, and he's one of those. It's just tough.

0: I mean, it is a complicated situation because he's from here trying to get his name. I say he's from here. He's from Seattle, but he feel like this is his home. I mean, he's got his business here outside of Louisville Basketball, Shoot 360, that I know he's a part of. But it is a great opportunity for him professionally. I think that's how a lot of people feel. So, Leo, I know I've kind of opened a monologue, kind of rambled for the first 10 minutes of the show. I know, like, I'm older than you, but I feel like you were Shawn Michaels super kicked whenever I brought this news to you, because I think you hold Peyton Siva in a very high regard. But when I told you the news and you started perusing Twitter, what did you make of the news?
1: Oh, man. I mean, well, you're right. I mean, like, Peyton Siva was on the team and won the 2013 championship when I was like 8.
0: God, that's a kick in the nuts.
1: I'm like, I mean, just that's. I'm sorry to do that, but
0: I'm still in my 30s, but it's still like, yeah, I was at a much different part of my life than I am now. But still, yes, it's
1: that team,
0: it's
1: like,
0: crazy.
1: Those guys, like Peyton Siva, Russ Smith, Luke Hancock, like that's the team that I know. Like those are the guys that I really knew, and I mean, it's a kick in the ass that he's gone. Right. The thing that's weird is that, like, in circles that I'm in, I think the consensus was kind of that he was like an okay assistant coach.
0: Well, I mean, I think, okay, so for the like basketball component, it's, I understand, like, you know, he was an alumni relations the year prior. I think it's the familiarity component that Louisville fans have. There's been a lot of changes over the course of the last decade, right? And I think, you know, he was kind of that calming force that you felt like, okay, he's got the bug. He started out in alumni relations, but, you know, he got the bug for doing some of the coaching things.
1: Yeah. I'd see him around campus every now and then.
0: Like, oh, absolutely. Like, I mean, I would see him. We're down at Cardinaltown. Like, I would see him down there all the time. And I think, you know, the quote that's out there, and I think this is, you know, from the New York Post, so I want to get this right. So Zach Brazelier, I want to say if that's correct. St. John's is hiring Peyton Siva assistant coach per source. He started at Louisville under Rick Pitino. Peyton Siva tells the New York Post Sports, if it were anyone else, it would have been an easy no, but he could turn down an opportunity to reunite with Rick Pitino. And I think there's a couple different ways that you can look at this. It's like, you know, I know if you're a glass half full individual, you're like, this is the next progression in his career. If you're a glass half empty, like our buddy Justin Sofaro, who's basically just like, you know, this is going to speak negatively about Pat Kelsey. I don't think it's necessarily that. I just think it, like he said as much, of like, if this were anybody else, he's not taking the job. I mean, like I said, he's got young kiddos and he's got a business here. And I would imagine maybe it's going to be kind of a situation similar to like Kenny Klein. I mean, obviously much more hands-on being an assistant coach. Yeah. But, you know, for those that didn't know, Kenny Klein was up in New York. Pitino paid for it. The right Mike Rapoli component of having like an on-campus, you know, housing. So I'm sure they're going to work out some things because I believe his wife has family here. So, you know, they're going to be back frequently if I had to guess.
1: Oh, yeah.
0: And it's just a difficult, tough decision that, you know, if it were anyone else, he probably turns it down. But it's, you know, it's Rick Pitino and it's when he comes calling, it's difficult to do. Now, the basketball side of it, which you just alluded to, I'm not going to break down and, you know, say everybody's responsibilities for that, but we talked about continuity as well for Louisville basketball. And yeah, I mean, it's probably not ideal timing.
1: That
0: for
1: is what I'm just concerned about.
0: Yeah.
1: I mean, that's a pretty, like, because it seems like a real hallmark of this offseason has been, like, really restructuring the coaching philosophy and the way that they're going to go about things and emphasizing defense more and things like that. And if this throws a wrench, and I'm not convinced that Peyton Siva was an integral part of the plan for this season.
0: Well, I mean, I don't want to go
1: there.
0: I don't think
1: it's out of the question.
0: No, I mean, but I think it's like, that's why he was still like in year two of it. It's just, I think from a fan standpoint, you're probably viewing it through the scope of, it's concerning because it's like, okay, the hierarchy of where you are in basketball, which

0: I disagree with if, like he said, if it were anybody other than Rick Pitino, he's turning it down. So I think you can take him at face value at that. He's earned that respect and, you know, benefit of the doubt. But, you know, it's also, he's in year two, essentially, being like in a coach. Maybe he helped out a little bit more of that role as he was trying to navigate the alumni relations component in year one. But, you know, if you get serious about this profession, you have to move around. And I think that's something that, you know, the storybook component of, you know, just going to the school that you want to. I mean, heck, even if you want to make it hyper-local, Jeff Brohm and Will Stein had to leave the nest of Metro Louisville and the Commonwealth of Kentucky for a bit in order to do it. Now, that road is a little different, but if Peyton Siva is serious about this, and this shows me that he is, in fact, serious, you take this profession. Now, I know the other conversation that's going to come with this is going to be that, you know, Rick Pitino just, you know, came in and swooped in for Pat Cowles. Well, he gave him a call, is the reports that are out there, and they had this conversation. So he would be making more at St. John's just for the role of that they're looking to fill with that. Steve Massiello, Stevie Mass, his role, I guess, is kind of changing, kind of taking over that GM role, but still being an assistant coach. So, look, I mean, I understand why Louisville fans are, it's a bittersweet moment for it, but if you're trying to climb the ladder in this crazy, crazy business that is coaching, I definitely think this is something that you kind of have to tip your hat and wish him well with that. It feels kind of like the last, you know, hoorah for Rick Pitino in the last 4 to 7 years, dare I say. I mean, God, he could be coaching until he's 100, the way that guy, the energy that he has. But, you know, there has to be some familiarity with it. Say that again?
1: I don't think he'll die.
0: I mean, yeah, that's Rick the Pitino. Ongoing joke with Sweeney's that he's a vampire. He's never going to die. And if he does, he's going to have, you know, Dr. James Naismith's, you know, rules of basketball, Wilson Spalding basketball in his casket, and then he's going to live to be 200 years.
1: He's got a Horcrux somewhere.
0: He does. So, yeah, we'll take your calls and texts on that. 437-9680 is the UPS Jobs text line. We can dive into a couple other things. I want to talk about the College Sports Act, what that means, the judge allowing players from 2022 to do that. What does that mean for the local teams? And it sounds like, you know, there's a lot of things that comes with that. We can talk about SIG, having fun with Nick Kern, and I'll break that down from Big Ten Media Days next week. We can talk about jersey patches. If there's any meat left on the bone with the stream, which I feel like has been talked about over and over again, so we can just regurgitate some things from the Statcast. You know, that's what's out there as well. 437-9680 is the UPS Jobs text line. It really pisses me off. Rick keeps screwing us. I get it, but damn, coming down on the text line. And look, I mean, I think he called Pat Kelsey because it's probably an awkward situation and laid it out there for him. And I think, you know, when you're trying to climb up in, you have to leave the nest. There is rare, I don't know of any story. I mean, John Shire maybe with, like, you know, kind of being handpicked with that. I mean, even Hubert Davis had to leave for TV and had to leave the nest for a little bit, but they're very few and far between. You would agree to just stay at a place and climb your way up to the top.
1: Look, I mean, Texter, I understand. Rick Pitino didn't screw us over the first time. That was Matt Bevin.
0: See, I have since changed.
1: Really, I don't know. I don't think I blame him totally for that.
0: Well, look, I mean, here's the thing. Like, we're never gonna know you and the board that was there, but the thing that it was difficult to, it was one too many things that happened under the Rick Pitino regime. And then when the board, it's like House of Dragon, Game of Thrones, everything was being stacked against, like, it's a chessboard, and Rick Pitino said, don't even jaywalk. This board is out to get us, and you know, and it gave him a reason to do it. So while I'll disagree now, a few years removed from that, and the data has in fact changed with what we know now, I understand why the powers that be felt compelled that they needed to do it, because it's just, I mean, I'm not going to have this conversation. I mean, yes, Matt Bevin is a buffoon when it comes with everything that he was trying to do, and with, you know, his after, you know, being governor, the stuff that comes with that.
1: Oh, yeah. I mean, I'm
0: with you.
1: No, I agree with you. Like, I mean, I obviously they saw what they had to do, but they also wanted to, like, they wanted to do that before it ever happened. Like, I don't think it's like a conspiracy, but I mean, yeah, he gave him the ammo to do it. Also, I mean,
0: yeah, no, I mean, he said as much. Don't jaywalk because they're out to get us. Did Leo just say since Peyton left, UofL months not have wanted of him when he's going to coach with his coach? I mean, I don't think that's it. I just think the number that was reported that he was making here at Louisville versus what they could do at St. John's, and then add on, I'm getting paid more, and I'm going to my mentor and the guy that recruited me. And an experience to live in New York City, I mean, with young kiddos, I mean, I get why it would probably put him in a trance of like, okay, like, do this for a couple of years. He's always welcome back here around these parts. And if you are trying to make it in this profession, you have to be prepared to move your family around. And I'm sure those were discussions were had with Pat Kelsey and Rick Pitino over the course of the last few weeks whenever these discussions were had.
1: Yeah, and you know, I don't think we've seen the last of him. I'm not convinced that we've seen the last of Peyton Siva. I think he'll be shown his face around here again at some point.
0: Well, and yeah, too, and I'm getting texted the personal bat phone, and to your point, it's kind of back in what you said, and like, you know, Peyton Siva is a great ambassador for the University of Louisville, on and off the court. I think we're in agreement with that. And for the city, completely agree. But, you know, this is where I was adamant about the Pat Kelsey hire when everyone was wanting sexy names, and this can trickle down to the assistant coaches. I don't want to know their names. I want it to be a next up and coming hungry guy that can do it. So, you know, the sport is littered with basketball minds that, you know a ton about the game, and it may not be per se a sexy name, but I think you given the resources that places like the University of Louisville, Kentucky, Kansas, Indiana, North Carolina, you can climb that ladder quickly. So I think although it's bittersweet, it could be beneficial too with Louisville, you know, getting a name that you don't know of. Is it ideal timing? No. Is it perception-wise probably the best? I think the masses tend to understand, but it'll probably be weaponized, you know, as you know, that's what we do here in this market for that. So I think, you know, Peyton Siva leaving, it hurts for what he was able to do, but if he is serious about climbing this ladder, which this shows me that he is, it feels like the next, you know, gradual step that needed to take for his career. So that is out there. 437-9680, UPS Jobs Text. And I have a great idea. Peyton is a beloved former player who is an assistant. What if when the time comes, UofL hires him as head coach? Nothing could go wrong.
1: That's exactly what I'm getting at.
0: So, okay.
1: I don't know.
0: I struggle with this.
1: Head coach.
0: I struggle with this hardcore just because, look, the Kenny Payne experience, it's so rare that a storybook ending of the local component, you know, the player to for everything to hit on cylinders of your expectations, right? So it's kind of like rebooting The Sopranos. Like, it's open to interpretation of how that ended, right? If you've seen The Sopranos.
1: Yeah.
0: Correct. Okay. So if you want to reboot that and do it, you want to keep these individuals in fond memories of that. And yeah, Jeff Brohm, by all accounts, is meeting the expectations for the masses of the Louisville fan. You could talk about, you know, wanting and expecting more, and I'll have that conversation. But I think for where Louisville is right now, the majority of Louisville fans are happy with Jeff Brohm. You can talk about, you know, going to the Bush's Baked Beans Bowl last year, whatever. But ACC championship game year one, you'll live with that. And I think Louisville fans being, you know, projected to finish third in the ACC, they're happy with that. You know, Will Stein, that was an interesting one because it's like he didn't go to Kentucky, but he grew up a Kentucky fan. He played at Louisville. I was curious of how he was going to be accepted with that. And, yeah, I mean, I know it's a conversation that has been out there. I just think it's – I said this over and over again when both Kenny Payne and Jeff Brohm were hired. It becomes more complicated doing business with family. I'll just say that. And when you bring in Pat Kelsey, and by all accounts, I think, you know, outside of the

0: Stream and a couple other components and fizzling out in the NCAA tournament, you know, not meeting Louisville expectation. For the most part, I would say he was doing well in the eyes of Louisville fans for what was needed after Kenny Payne. That's not meeting the expectations of national championships and Final Fours. I acknowledge that. However, you know, it's interesting to me when you're trying to have this storybook ending of bringing someone back down the road. I'm not even going to have that discussion because it gets so messy and complicated. If Kenny Payne were anywhere else after year one and did what he did record-wise, he'd probably be fired, right? So that's the only – and I'm not in any way, shape, or form comparing Kenny Payne to – Peyton Siva. We don't know what he's going to do, but it just gets complicated when you get that, you know, feel good story moment. I just think it's more transactional and just business. Hey, it's not working out. We wish you well. See you later. And that's what you have to do with that. 437-9680 is the UPS Jobs text on. The Sopranos ending was not open into interpretation. Anyone who paid attention to the details knows that he was killed. Interesting. I've gone down YouTube deep dives. It said there was like all these interesting conspiracies of what happened right there. So anybody who paid attention knows he was killed. Okay. Well, that's out there from this individual who apparently has done deep dives on that. A couple other texts. Will there be an MLB next year? Yeah, it looks like it's trending toward.
1: No.
0: It doesn't look good on that. Yeah, it doesn't look good. Hiring a former player that always goes well. Signed Kenny Payne and Joker Phillips coming down there. Payne was a great point guard. I have no idea if he's a good assistant, and neither does anyone else. And look, I mean, I think there's a lot of people that are probably feeling that way this morning. They wish him well. They understand the Rick Pitino component. But, again, it's not ideal being as you're trying to map out, you know, responsibilities for Pat Kelsey's roster. And they're, it's difficult to do that. Can I call in and take a run at Strebel? Sure, if you want to, feel free. What did he say or do? We'll probably take calls up until 11 o'clock, so you can do that. All you have to do is look at the coaching trees of Pitino versus Kelsey. Who would you rather work for? Okay, so that's, I understand, but I mean, Rick Pitino has a massive head start on what he's done.
1: Decades.
0: I understand for
1: decades
0: Pat Kelsey.
1: And decades of
0: and he's one of the best. And like Pat, if Mark Pope or, you know, Darren DeVries or Bill Self or, you know, Mike Malone or Shire called Peyton Siva, you're taking him at face value as saying, like, no, I'm good at Louisville. It was Rick Pitino, the guy that recruited him that he won a national championship with. That's what makes it unique for sure. So he's Leo. I'm Phil. Keep it locked here to your sports leader, ESPN 680, 105.7, the ESPN Louisville app. If you want to interact with the show, it's at ESPN 680. I am Phil _ Baker. Nick Kern set to join us here in a little bit here on the Sunday Morning Hangover. On the other side, we can continue this conversation. I want to talk about the College Sports Act, what that means, 2022 players. Apparently, a judge passed something that they are eligible. What does that mean for the local teams who could potentially be back on that? Keep it locked here to your sports station, ESPN 680, 105.7 in the ESPN Louisville app.
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0: Welcome back. Sunday morning hangover here. ESPN 680, 105.7, the ESPN Louisville app. Appreciate you making us a part of your Sunday morning as we inch closer to football. I saw the stat that we are just, you know, we got the Hall of Fame game coming up. I need to watch the quarterback. I got to play that sound for Nick Kern from Stillman on Cam Ward. That's just incredible sound that is circulating out there. Tons of other things that we can get into. It's kind of a newsy Friday news dump. You had the Peyton Siva news coming out yesterday. Also, the Protect College Sports Act, or the College Sports Act that was circulating out there. I want to get some opinions about that, what that means potentially, and how we could, and I judge that, I guess, granted eligibilities from players from 2022 who could come back for that. I know Jeff Goodman, Field of 68, had a list out there. So we'll intertwine with the Peyton Siva news in case you're just getting up and you missed it yesterday. Peyton Siva going to St. John's under Rick Pitino to be an assistant there. So Zagoria, the New York Post, roofed it. And others have some things out there for that. 437-9680 is the UPS jobs text line. But I mean, Leo, did you have anything else on the Peyton Siva stuff before we move on, or just other than like you don't think it's necessarily the end of the world outside of just being kind of weird timing?
1: Yeah, I mean, I don't love the timing, but you know, I'm happy for him. I wish the best to him.
0: Yeah. I mean, I think that's what a lot of people are kind of, having. They understand it. It's a tough, awkward

0: for. So, you know, this has kind of been crazy to see how this came to fruition. For Thursday, it looked like it wasn't going to be anything. It wasn't going to come together, but then they struck the deal with federal lawmakers over legislation on how to relegate the college sports industry. And it feels like, I was pretty jaded in an approach to this, that like it wasn't going to happen. But the Big Ten and the SEC joint statement from the presidents and chancellors basically said the Big Ten and the SEC support. I wonder, did they just do alphabetical there? I'm shocked that the SEC let the Big Ten get front billing on that, but they probably just went alphabetically on that. But nonetheless, the Big Ten conference and the SEC support the Protect College Sports Act as it currently drafted, following a detailed and productive negotiations with Senator Cruz, Cantwell and Schmidt and the respective staffs. We appreciate the substantial work that has gone into this effort. And, you know, I mean, I think this is kind of one of those crazy things in the scramble. You know, after the conferences, you know that ACC wanted this, the Big 12 was in favor for this, but it looked like it wasn't going to happen, and they changed some language in it, and now it looks like there's going to be something concrete that could be, you know, given to the floor, and, you know, Trump could give the stamp of approval. So I'm fascinated to see what went into that, but it looks like they have enough votes to, that they'll get it in the Senate. But I'm not sure how closely you've been following this, Leo, but this was kind of a crazy thing that looked like it wasn't going to happen.
1: Yeah, I'm shocked.
0: Thursday, and then it looked like it kind of picked up some momentum with Trump's Truth Social and other social media platforms out there.
1: I mean, so first of all, I'm shocked that the SEC and the Big Ten folded. I didn't see that coming.
0: I didn't either, man. I thought like that there were the concessions that would be made. I was shocked that they caved in. So I guess they changed the language to their liking.
1: Well, yeah, and that's what I'm concerned about, because I'd be curious what version of the bill they said, oh, yeah, this is fine, because if they just got bullied by the president into, like...
0: Well, I mean, some of these, like, both sides of the aisles have to agree with, right? Otherwise, you're just, you just want to be an anarchist regardless. Because, like, the key components of the bill would grant the NCAA and conferences a limited antitrust exemption to re-implement the one-time transfer exemption, standardize a five-year eligibility policy, ban professional athletes from returning to college, and establish an agent registry and a maximum 5% fee, and as noted, create a more strict athlete revenue cap. Now, the interesting one to me is, you know, the professional athletes returning there. It's like college athletics shouldn't be the safety blanket, you know, when you're wanting to return and trying to, you're not getting what you want at the professional level. Like, that feels like that's that fork in the road where, you know, if you commit to this, like, you could be playing in Bangladesh or India, but at the end of the day, like, this is your choice, like, you're giving up the eligibility. And then the agent registry fee, you know, a maximum fee of 5%. I know there's been some back and forth dialogue of how much, you know, some of these guys have horror stories. I mean, I think Luke Hancock was on with Ennis and said, like, they were getting, like, he's heard stories of 15-20%. And it's like, these guys just don't know, because it's just random people that are, you know, being deemed agents. And then, you know, opening the media rights is going to be interesting to me. So opposed to the collective bargaining and employment, college sports leaders are working to establish a harder cap like the NFL, as opposed to the current state of affairs where schools are exceeding the $21.3 million cap, in some cases by triple that figure, by redirecting sponsorship and apparel cash from the athletic department to the roster. According to the bill, all athletes with university contract at businesses, for those that don't understand that, that would kind of be like a Learfield or JMI partner, such as multimedia right partners, corporate sponsors, and apparel brands, would be included a school's revenue share for payments and count against the cap. However, legislation keeps an open lane for authentic deals by creating just a smoother process. So, you know, it's crazy, just like you're banging your head up against the wall. It's like, okay, you want some of this to go through. It feels like a lot of people are in agreement on this. And look, I mean, some folks will circumvent this for sure. But in the day and age of just the utter chaos that comes with this, it feels like a no-brainer that this should pass. And I just don't understand, like, what

0: language that what the holdup was for the Big Ten and the SEC.
1: Well, here's the thing. I mean, it was what they didn't want was the Big Ten and the SEC have always like flirted with the idea of just becoming their own thing and just like privatizing college sports and just selling it off to the highest bidder. Ultimately, I think that's what they want to do, and that's why they opposed this, because it would have it limits how much they can compensate players, it limits how much they can expand, it limits how much money they can make from media deals. Like, it would be a huge obstacle in their pursuit of that goal, of basically monopolizing, college
0: sports. That's what's interesting to me, like, opening up some of the rights, and I know that's more of like a college football playoff discussion, but, you know, opening the rights to outside of just ESPN. I know they, like, license some to TNT and Turner. Fox probably wants to get on the bid with their, you know, relationship with the Big Ten and the Big 12, and then, you know, Paramount and NBC probably want to get in there as well, so that's out there. In general, another blurb from here is I just regurgitate everything from the Ross Dellinger piece. In general, the bill is opposite of narrow version of college leaders wanted. This is incredibly specific, touching on several concepts, including conference expansion and coaching movement. The legislation caps conference members at 19 and requires those programs moving from one power league to another to operate as an independent for 5 years, which I think is fascinating for what could potentially happen.
1: Those
0: with the
1: are
0: ACC.
1: The provisions that they really didn't like.
0: Yeah. No, I'm with you, because
1: it keeps them from making a super league like they want.
0: Yeah, and I know I always go back to this. It was a couple of years ago, and I don't even know if this is even prevalent now with all the streaming and territory rights of this, but the former head of ESPN, John Skipper, when he was breaking down what led to a lot of this conference expansion and bringing in these teams in, it was TV universities in TV markets that didn't have a team there. So, for example, you know, Louisville entering the ACC was big because the ACC didn't have a presence in Kentucky. Same with, you know, it really didn't behoove.
1: It's all about breaking into new markets. It's all about breaking into new markets. Like, that's
0: why I just don't know how much the fees that they get from that now, like with all the streams in there. So this guy was the former head of, you know, ESPN, but he was viewing this from a decade ago when they were the arms race of trying to bring in like the SMUs and even Cal and Stanford. You're getting the ACC network in California. You're getting it in Texas. And that was the big holdup going further back was, you know, Texas A&M breaking away from the Big 12 to go to the SEC is that they could enter the SEC network, and that's why it was such a big deal when Texas joined, because they were supposed to gobble up and not split, you know, the fractions of what that. So I don't even know what the cable licensing fees go for in this day and age, but that was brought up in here. It says the expansion provision may impact decisions from schools that are in position to move from the ACC to the SEC or Big Ten. Officials at Clemson, Miami, Florida State, North Carolina, and Georgia Tech, and others have expressed, in some privately and others publicly in meetings, their opposition to the concept. So that's interesting to me. I think like Ross Dellinger, you know, spilling the beans that I think we knew Clemson and Florida State were doing this. Miami, North Carolina, and Georgia Tech have apparently kind of expressed their interest. And then obviously the legislation also prohibits coaches from leaving their team before the season ends, something that lawmakers refer to as the Lane Kiffin rule, which I love
1: that they put that in.
0: I do too. I do. Yeah, they in
1: that's
0: quotes
1: wonderful.
0: The Lane
1: that was
0: Kiffin
1: just
0: rule.
1: Like, that was just like a big F you to one guy. Like, just like, we're going to, we hate what you did so much that we're going to make it illegal. We're going to make it a federal law.
0: No, it's just so head scratching from that. 437-9680, UPS jobs text line. He's Leo Toby. I'm Phil Baker. Appreciate you making us a part of your day. Nick Kern set to join us at 11 o'clock. Couple texts coming down there, that I will get to. 437-9680. The KP laziness and arrogance. Pay won't be that for sure. No, I mean, he's in a league in his own. I understand when it comes to that, but it's just, you know. Just out there. Wish Peyton the best. Love the guards have done the last couple of years, and I'm sure some part of that. What about the rumor that Patino suggested Scotty D is a replacement? Another great Louisville guy.

0: eye that he still has enough in the tank, and does he have a relationship with PK? Well, if Scotty D's running around the water reservoir of Frankfurt Avenue, maybe he can send a message of that. Scotty D's never going to be quote unquote retired. That man's like a work at the town, running, helping out with basketball camps. So I have no idea if that's out there. But, you know, I think Pat Kelsey is, he's been given kind of the keys to, like, do what you want. I think Josh Hurd, not a standoffish approach, but like, hey, this is your basketball program. If you want to do something in a certain way, you want to bring in this coach, you want to do that, these things can be suggested to him. But I think ultimately, you know, the feel good, warm and fuzzy components of bringing in familiar names, he's going to leave that up to, or Josh Hurd is going to leave that up to Pat Kelsey. He'll run it by him, some ideas of what he's thinking, but I think he's going to kind of let him operate in his own space. You can say if that's, you know, the right thing to do, the wrong thing to do, I don't know, but that's kind of the vibe I've been given from people that would be in the know for that. How about the final sound that was played on the mixtape of Tater's final show, the Roundtable, LOL? How often does Phil listen to Little John and the East Side Boys? That coming down. You know, it's been a while. It's been a while. Probably on a burnt CD that I probably got from Napster or Shazam or one of their LimeWire all those moons ago. But I'm sure it's probably buried somewhere on the algorithm of my iTunes out there. Yeah, so that's fun. How does this bill stand, though? I don't see how there any of these are legal unless we regard athletes as employees, which I don't think college wants to do. Yeah, that's, I think it's just something that, you know, they're going to take out there and just kind of have the parameters of what it, you know, looks like. And then, you know, the news around the judge that came out there. So here's the comment from the attorney representing players in the Colorado eligibility case, accusing the NCAA of allowing eligibility chaos to drum up support for congressional action. You know, so for those that missed it, it was, you know, I guess 5 years, so you could get some guys that could potentially return. I don't know how much you saw this, Leo, but it sounds like, and I know Doug Davenport, the head coach at Bellarmine, I mean, he tweeted his frustrations that, like, some of these coaches that, you know, didn't build the roster correctly can now poach his guys because he played by the rules. And, you know, and he said, it's tough. Like, I mean, I get his frustration. So Frank Martin, he said, okay, so here's the tweet. So Doug Davenport, head coach of Bellarmine. So Jeff Goodman put this out late Friday night. So now all the coaches who weren't successfully building a quality roster to get another chance, while those who put together their rosters by playing by the NCAA rules will likely be penalized. Doug Davenport quote tweeted and says, I knew we messed up by abiding by the rules at the time. We should have just seen this coming. Seriously, what the hell are we doing? Who is in charge? Anyone? Frank Martin, the former head coach of South Carolina, now the head coach at UMass, says, what an absolute joke this thing is. Now let's see how many of these guys get pushed off a roster to open the door for a one-year non-student to come in and hoop. The courts have made it clear they have no respect for education part. So it's pretty wild that news dump potentially happened, said, the NCAA also plans to make an argument agreed upon the House settlement that remains in effect according to plain terms. Friday's ruling plainly lacks authority to undermine the House injunction, which all the plaintiffs in Colorado the case are bound by, including the roster limits and revenue share cap. So it was a crazy, I mean, I know I'm speaking a ton of like legal jargon about that, but like locally, what does that mean for Louisville, Kentucky, Indiana? Do they add one of these guys? Could like Isaac McNeely come back potentially if like he doesn't land a spot on you know, the Hawks? Does Darren DeVries' kid get an extra year? It's kind of wild of like what this could potentially do if you're trying to navigate, you know, to land one of these things. So I don't know how much you followed this, Leo, but it's pretty crazy to see everything with these, you know, 26 D1 athletes are now currently eligible to play for the upcoming season.
1: It is nuts. And look, it's terrible, right? Like it's the Wild West, and I, it's not good for the sport, and it's not good for the fans, and it's not good for the institutions. I mean, it's good for the players because they're making it.
0: Yeah, they're going to get compensated.
1: A load of money. But I don't know if Doug Davenport, by tweeting this, is trying to like institute some kind of policy change.
0: Well, it's not just but, I mean, okay, so it ranges. I just said that because that was the first one that was up there. Dan
1: right,
0: Hurley,
1: right.
0: I mean, UConn's coach is saying, what an absolute bleep show. So it's not just like, you know, Doug Davenport
1: yeah,
0: and Bellarmine. It's across the board.
1: No, like I think it's widely considered just like a cluster. But of course you got penalized for playing by the rules. There is no one in charge. There hasn't been for years. No one's enforcing any kind of rules. Why was that your, like, why was that your de facto, this will probably work? Like, am I crazy?
0: No, it's bizarre because, I mean, I think Goodman said this is something that maybe you do like in November or December if like you're, you know, before the rosters are, you know, set, but it's just
1: sure.
0: So crazy that you're trying to implement it now. So, you know, Jeff Goodman put out there are some players who will be eligible and be able to make real money this year, some in the millions, but a lot of these seniors are going to find out they will make more money heading into the real world than what the schools will offer them for another year of college. I mean, yeah, a lot of these guys' money could be spent, but like Will Wade, who wasn't perceived as a winner at LSU, now he has another opportunity for that. So the list that came out, some notable names that you may know if you've watched, A.J. Storr of Old Miss. So 17 more men's basketball players have now been granted a temporary injunction allowing them an additional year of eligibility per multiple reports. So A.J. Storr, most notably at Old Miss. You got B.J. Edwards from SMU. You have Sam Alexis, Indiana. You have Doug McDaniel, Memphis. Chandler Weaver, Texas. So some names, like, if you watch the sport, like, you'd be familiar with. But, man, it's just it's wild. When I saw that come down, it's like, you're kidding me. Like, this is – I thought this was done. But apparently there's going to be some opportunities where some of the local teams – could add to it, but you know, this will be the testament. Like Pat Kelsey talks about, he spent so much time wanting you know, blinders on and not in streaming the game, which we'll dive into in a bit. But you know, he has the opportunity to kind of, is he good with his team? Injuries have kind of been a component. Like, will he add one of these extra guys? Will a guy return in Isaac McNeely if he doesn't make a roster spot? And I know there's some other ones out there, but it just feels like Van Wilder, right, with Ryan Reynolds, never graduate. It feels like you're just really like, okay, it feels like you went through all the senior festivities, but you can make real money too, so you can't really mock them from that opportunity, but just a crazy story all around.
1: I think it is widely agreed upon that nobody likes this. Like, it's just bad.
0: Yeah,
1: there's no other way to put it. It's just gonna, it's chaotic, and I think what's worse is that sort of like the coaches are saying, it's almost worse that the rules are changing like every 6 months, and
0: yeah, go ahead.
1: If it were consistent, right? That would be at least be something. Like, there's like some structure. But what was this? What was the logic behind this case? Like, what was the argument that was made?
0: I mean, I just think like a bunch of, you know, the injunction of trying to get the Jackson Kohler guy, somebody saying that was coming for a fifth year, receiving interest from Kansas and Kentucky at BYU. Yeah, that was another name that was out there. And somebody else, you know, said like it views, like, in terms of the act, did the SEC in the Big Ten cave? No, apparently they got their way. I was just curious to what the language was that the holdup to why they wouldn't cave, just to be clear about that, because that was the fascinating thing to me too, is like, you know, is he just going this route to make sure that there's no issues with, you know, the language in there. But yeah, ultimately Big Ten, the SEC got their way. It's just a matter of what the language was to hold up to make it look like it was dead.

0: And that's what's interesting. Real quick, before the top of the hour, we go to Joe up next on SMH. How are you, Joe?
1: Hey, I'm doing really good. Three quick points. First point, I'm heading for a family reunion across the ocean there in Indiana. So I'm going to have to eat some crow today because I'm going to – most of my relatives over there are Indiana fans. So they won the championship. So be it. I'm going to have to bow down to them and say good luck, and hopefully maybe one day Kentucky can get up to that pedestal. But quickly on Coach Siva, look, the man's got all kind of opportunities with Rick Pitino. You got 10,000 Catholic universities on the East Coast, and you say he's from Seattle. Well, that's all that West Coast is that Catholic university. So he's got all the opportunities in the world. Should he have left Louisville? Tough choice. That's not to say one day he won't come back, but I think he's making a tremendous choice with Rick Pitino, say the least. And finally, Willie Cauley-Stein, hopefully he goes out in style today in Lexington. They're playing one hell of an opponent. Hopefully the Cavs can get over the hump and get that $2 million. And if this is Willie's last game, so be it. He's had a tremendous career, and he's one of the most beloved Wildcats ever. You all have a great Sunday. Thanks a lot. Goodbye.
0: Thanks, Joe. Appreciate it. 437-9680, UPS Jobs text line. So the Colorado ruling came from hours after the Tennessee court granted Jalen Washington, who most recently played at Vanderbilt, and 18 other basketball players a fifth season of eligibility. In June, the NCAA approved the new eligibility model for D1 athletes that will allow 5 seasons of competition over a 5-year period with their full-time enrollment the academic year following their 19th birthday. So though the ruling in Tennessee applied to those 19 basketball players, the Colorado cast a wider net, granting class certification plaintiffs sought. That means this applies to all D1 players who started their college careers in the 22-23 season, not just the select list. This is kind of what it stemmed from. So, yeah, it's crazy. It's chaos as usual around there. And so the Protect College Act and, the Peyton Siva news, as well as these fifth-year guys getting that as well. And what it means for, like, Louisville football, Kentucky football, will they add anyone around that? So, yeah, we'll keep it locked here. Leo on the other side, we'll try to get Nick Curran connected from Louisville Slugger Field. We can react to some of that. Let me knock out a couple more texts before we get him connected and take a break. I think we are trying to take a broke system and make it work rather than make a new system to a pro-am type leave. Yeah, I mean, it's they're trying to hold on to what little is left of the collegiate experience, and it just feels like day by day it's diminishing a bit on that. But Leo, on the other side, we'll get Nick Curran from Louisville Slugger Field. Appreciate you guys getting up early here. Keep it locked here to your sports station, ESPN 680, 105.7 in the ESPN Louisville app.
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0: right, welcome back. 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The man, the myth, the legend, the International League All-Star, Nick Kern, joining us. Appreciate Justin Sofro helping out for the first hour. I am Phil Baker. Be sure to give us a follow on Twitter at ESPN 680. He's at Nick Kern 35. I am Phil _ Baker in that first hour presented by our good friends over at Baranos Pizza. It's a six-pack, baby. 6 years in a row voted Louisville Best Pizza. So congratulations to George Timmering and company for dropping off pizza here to the ESPN Louisville studios on Friday, but then also just winning that. I'm sure he holds
1: and dropping off pizza here to the Louisville Slugger Field press box today.
0: I'm sure he holds dropping off pizza to the bats and employees and the ESPN Louisville employees right up there in the mantle with winning six times Louisville Best Style Pizza right next to each other in the trophy case. But we appreciate George. Yeah, it's that good. Baranos Pizza. But without further ado, the man, the myth, the legend, the International League All-Star, Nick Kern, joining us. Nicholas, how are you? Good, sir.
1: Good. Good. Recovering from Paw Patrol last night here at Louisville Slugger Field. Chase was on the case here. And looking forward to today. Wrapping up a series, Bats and Indianapolis Indians. Details, batsbaseball.com. Hope to see you at the ballpark today. It's been an eventful week just in general in the sporting world, as it were. So
0: I'm sure it's the final push for kiddos going back to school, so I'm sure it's just a lot of kids eager to get out to see the Chase crew of the Paw Patrol. I saw the Backstreet Boys like did the new song for the new movie, so Paw Patrol's still alive and well. I had some family members that went out to see the Backstreet Boys.
1: They were able to get out of the sphere to do a little work for Paw Patrol.
0: I guess so. So that's pretty impressive. So tons of things to get into. Like I said, fun first hour. You know, Sofro, a beacon of positivity, crushing the Bahamas stream.

0: then also Crushing the Odyssey. I told you about a week or two ago that I bought my ticket to go see the Odyssey, and I just encountered every detour, stalled car to get to the Preston movie theaters, and then I just got there, and I had my mindset. I went on a bucket of popcorn, and then there was like 15 people in line, and I was already like 40 minutes late for the movie, which probably meant I was like 15 minutes late for the movie, depending with previews. And I just stood in that line, got my bucket of popcorn. It's like, yeah, I'm going home. So I just ate the $17 and just went home. But I finally saw The Odyssey.
1: All right,
0: so bro, hated it. I enjoyed it. I felt like it went by quicker than 3 hours. So I had to appreciate that. So I enjoyed that, the movie a few days back, but I enjoyed it. Now I don't need to go see the new Spider-Man movie, but I would have taken in the Louisville Bahamas basketball game, but that was not streamed. That was a hot topic with Sofro too, as you could imagine. And then, yeah, we had where Louisville was going to finish in the ACC, according to the media. You got some news from Jay Blatt with the Kentucky AD that's out there, and Pete Nocta, the former Louisville employee staffer here, being upgraded, I guess, or is the GM while the other guy stepped down. So kind of a plethora of things out there. But, Nick, I mean, look, as predicted, we said that the social media clips would be out there from the Bahamas pretty quickly. Our very own Will Hanke, ESPN Louisville intern, did a nice breakdown on Instagram of what he took away from that. So Brooks Holton, Jody, and Will Hanke, the three most qualified individuals to talk about it, and we had them all on our airwaves this week here at ESPN Louisville.
1: Yeah, I don't think there's much else to say. They dismantle the team you would expect them to dismantle in solid fashion, which was good. I saw some pokes from Strebel about
0: shocker.
1: Oh, I think you can't watch this because it was like a little close early, but we're playing a July exhibition in the Bahamas, so I feel like can give them a couple of minutes to get their legs underneath them. But 101-52. Pretty decisive. The numbers indicate some really nice performances. I don't know what else there is to say about it. Even if you'd have been able to watch it, I don't know how much there really would be to take from a game like this. I know everyone likes to every time they play one when it is aired. But, I think it went as well as you could have hoped. They obviously shot the ball pretty well from three, which hopefully is encouraging. That's something you're going to look to see from them throughout the season, I think. There was an absurd amount of free throws shot in the game, which, again, isn't shocking given the circumstances. And, I don't know. I don't think Jackson Shellstead's going to go 1 of 9 from three too often over the course of the actual season. So they're able to score 101 with that happening. So I think a lot of positives, obviously, to take away. We didn't, but people there got to see London Johnson get out and play a little bit. So it's all good.
0: Well, and here's the thing, like, and you know this better than most, and this is what's unfortunate. I said this in the first hour, and I don't want to beat a dead horse. There's nuance and there's fragments within the game that you can react to versus just a box score. Like Jackson Shellstead, going, would you say 1 of 9, 2 of 9, depending on which box score.
1: 1 of 9 from 3, 3 of 13 overall. He's probably going to be better than that, I would think, most games.
0: But yeah, and you can live with that and have context if you have like, oh, those are good looks, those are going to fall. Like, what I mean?
1: Yeah.
0: So, and that's what's unfortunate about the box score is that, like, when it's not streamed like that, people can live and die with it. You go back to the Case and Pryor game when people got excited about that a few years ago. So I think he learned from it. We played the sound last hour. He apologized, said his mom even got on him for it. So don't want to beat a dead horse for this. I will just say this. If it doesn't get up, to what Louisville fans is going the route for the season, it will be weaponized against him as another thing, right, wrong, or fair. I think it will be. But now I think he understands, this isn't College of Charleston when it comes to this. Like, people care about this stuff here. And I thought Eric Crawford in his article, like, whenever we're rambling and being buffoons talking about he should get royalties is how much stuff I steal from him. I love this.
1: Right.
0: If DeShane's mom's watching this, I'm sorry, he said. I love your son. He's doing a great job. That's how coaches experience basketball. Louisville fans, meanwhile, experience Tuesday the way paleontologists experience dinosaurs, by assembling fragments. Refresh the live stats. Bahamas scored again. Refresh. Badunga blocked another shot. Refresh. Louisville grew its lead to 20. Imagine the rest. I mean, that's so, especially as somebody who loves dinosaurs, I appreciate that so much. So,
1: it's a great line.
0: It is. And I think, we were airing live shows during it, having fun with it. The State of Louisville guys I mentioned last hour, they had about 6,000 people watching it on there. So I think Pat Kelsey now says, and maybe it's not his job. And Dana Brown suggested to him multiple times, like I said. Maybe next time it shouldn't be a suggestion. It should just be, yeah, we're doing this. And that, and maybe that's above like the Pat Kelsey, and I know it's easier said than done, but I think now he knows the gravity of the situation with people when it comes to this. So I'll leave it at that, but I think, you know, some pleasant surprises with the Shane Montgomery. I feel like he wasn't the shiny toy like a lot of people had out there with Floyd Badunga and Jackson Shellstead. So I think he's one that's kind of becoming a trendy name that you're seeing more and more of. And on the Will Hanke breakdown, when he's talking about the takeaways from the trip, you know, he did a good job of viewing it through the scope of him, of saying, like, you know, Deshaun Montgomery is going to be a fan favorite with just his athleticism and what he brings to the table. So I hope that you'll probably get some eyes on them soon. Maybe they'll learn from this, and with some of the practices, they'll put out, you know, another video on their YouTube channel or not. But you have to be happy if you saw it. Then, if for those that didn't, I know Jeff Brohm and Brady Brohm were down there, and looked like they had a good time.
1: Yeah, they're well. Brady Brohm's everywhere, and they were there and sending front and center, which was cool to see. And yeah, I think, you know, a couple of the players short for this game as well, so we'll see what it all means going forward. But a positive to take away from this game, and we think, obviously didn't see it, but the numbers indicate it was a pretty solid performance. And now you move on to some scrimmages probably in the fall, and then like an exhibition game at Fog Allen, and we'll see what happens.
0: Yeah, no, I'm with you. October 21st for those that are scoring at home out at Allen Fieldhouse for that. All right, next up, you know, look, I mean, we're getting football mode. Yeah, the ACC media days or kickoff a few weeks ago, and you know, we felt like, did we miss something on when they were going to announce when the media prediction for the preseason poll was out there? I thought when I was on with Andy and Nick a few weeks ago that, you know, just from muscle memory, that Louisville would probably be in that 4 or 5 range. They were selected third behind Miami and SMU, so you have to feel good about that out there, you know, especially considering how things ended for the Louisville Cardinals and, you know, just the tiebreakers finishing, what, 7th in the conference. So I was shocked by that. I was shocked by Clemson. Not necessarily shocked by Clemson. I would say more so Florida State receiving a few votes and I think projected to finish 11th. I think Virginia.
1: That first place vote. Yeah.
0: So a lot goes into it. You know, it's talking season, but I think it speaks volumes to what Louisville did in the portal and how a lot of media members feel about Jeff Brohm to have them in third or projected to finish third in that. So, I mean, you have to feel good about that. Isaac Brown selected, I think, the third favorite to win ACC Player of the Year. So that's out there. But, I mean, any takeaways from that and just otherwise, I think it just speaks volumes to Jeff Brohm and what he's been able to do, even though sometimes people tend to take it for granted around here with the Brohm blunder that has been coined by many Louisville fans.
1: I think not really shocked. I thought, you know, Miami and SMU would probably be in the top two spots, and then you could kind of throw up Louisville, Clemson, Georgia Tech probably in any order for the next three, which is what we have. Louisville pick third, Clemson 4, and Georgia Tech 5. Virginia hanging in at 6. We talked about all the resources they've put in football, so not a surprise there. The thing that stood out to me really is the depth, again, of the league. And I talk about that ad nauseum, but, you know, the top six, okay, that's 6 teams that I think any one of those or any 2 of those 6 could end up paired up in the ACC title game come the end of the season. Miami, SMU, Louisville, Clemson, Georgia Tech, and Virginia. NC State's a team that a lot of people expect to be maybe in that mix as well. Virginia Tech, an unknown with James Franklin as a first-year head coach. But aren't
0: they interested? I said this was so for a last hour, because it's not like they're starting from scratch. For those that forget, isn't Brent Pry the DC? So there's like some continuity there, right?
1: There is some continuity there. They're extremely interesting to me if that can all work. And we know James Franklin can coach. I still don't understand necessarily what Penn State was doing there. Pittsburgh is picked 9th, and Pat Narduzzi, they find a way to be pretty good. It feels like every year, like a fringe top 25 team pretty often. Duke won the ACC title game last year, picked 10th. And then, as you mentioned, Florida State picked 11th with 3 first place votes. And Cal with the new coaching staff and a stud quarterback picked 12th. Like, to me, that's a pretty solid top 12 when you look 1 through 12 on that list. That's what stands out to me. It's like, man, we kind of saw flashes, not necessarily Florida State, because they were not good, but the rest of those 12, we saw flashes of last year. Virginia Tech, maybe not either, but with James Franklin, you kind of give them the benefit of the doubt. That's 12 pretty solid teams when you look at 1 through 12, and that's, to me, a ton of depth in the league, and that continues to be what stands out about the ACC to me.
0: You've got a massive game Labor Day weekend down in Nashville with Ole Miss where a ton of eyeballs are going to be on you. The Lincoln Kienholz component, some kind of relatively unknowns at receiving core for Jeff Brom, but expectations set very lofty goals about how many catches and touchdowns he wants, some of the receiving cores to have. And then Isaac Brown coming back for, missed a lot of last season with some injuries, sitting out, and he was projected to be, like, I think the third favorite to win the ACC Player of the Year. So that's out there. That's interesting to me, too. But I think top to bottom, the conference kind of gets mocked at times, but I'm with you. I think there's definitely some spots along the conference that overcome those battles. You're going to have to win some of those head-to-heads with the other power conferences to kind of change and flip the narratives out there. It's an uphill battle to begin with, but, the muscle memory with Clemson there is interesting to me.
1: Sure.
0: But Virginia, I think Tony Elliott is a good coach, and what they're doing with their roster construct and how much money they're reportedly spending, that's interesting to me too as a whole. So all in all, I think it speaks a lot about what Louisville did in the portal and Jeff Brom to be finished third, because I thought it was going to be some combination of anywhere between third and six on there. Again, it doesn't matter. And this is kind of the make or break year. Like when we were talking with Andy and Nick the other day, it's like, you surpass some of your expectations in these polls. You've underwhelmed some in there. And it's kind of like at the quarterback room too, right? Because it's like Jack Plummer, year one was a roller coaster, but got to the ACC championship game. Tyler Shuck, you're talking to two guys that were kind of like, wow, he's the real deal. Miller Mazda didn't live up to it. And this is kind of that make or break year of like, okay, you got what you wanted. You went up to the Big Ten championship, Jeff Brom said, and kind of saw what you liked with Lincoln Kienholz just warming up. So, the keys are going to be tossed to him, and with Isaac Brown coming back and returning, I think that's something that a lot of fans are excited about, but curious to see if they can live up to some of the expectations and hype around that as well. 437-9680 UPS Jobs Text. Go ahead, Nick.
1: Well, and two other things. Number one, talking about Louisville specifically, we talk about a lot of this and like who can they live up to it and all that. It's interesting because I think they're playing an Ole Miss team in the opener that is kind of in a similar boat. New head coach, obviously I know coached them in the playoff, but a lot of new personnel, a lot that went with Lane Kiffin to LSU. I think you're dealing with largely, maybe even more of an unknown with Ole Miss in that opener. It's a marquee game, but there are a lot of question marks to me about Ole Miss and just everything new around that program. So we'll see how that plays out, but I think that is something that is both it's scary for Louisville because you don't really know until you get out there, but it's also something that maybe is a positive because I think Ole Miss is largely in the same sort of circumstance right now. So we'll see what happens there. Maybe a little more continuity and stability on the offensive side of the ball perhaps, but we'll see. I see Ole Miss as being largely in all the mess that had sort of taken place there. I don't know. I'll be interested to see if Belichick can put together a bounce back year too at North Carolina, because I know it's been a mess, but I refuse to believe that he's completely forgotten how to coach.
0: I think what you hit the nail on the head there, Nick, with where Louisville's perceived to be in there and Ole Miss and kind of shaking some things up there as well. Clev Lubin also making some of the teams, first team on there and with Isaac Brown. So I think, like I said, the third betting favorite for that. He's Nick. I'm Phil. Keep it locked here to your sports leader, ESPN 680, 105.7, the ESPN Louisville app. A reminder, if you're driving around, Reds Pirates coming up after us, and then Sunday Night Baseball later tonight if you are driving around when you have the Red Sox taking on the Dodgers, 6:30 right here, ESPN 680, 105.7. A couple other things we'll dive into coming up here in a bit, which I think is interesting. I think we got to play this Cam Ward versus Stillman sound. Have you seen this?
1: No.
0: Oh, this is right up your alley. You watched quarterback, right?
1: Of course I watched.
0: Okay, so we'll save this for what else is going on. Don't let me forget any of this. Okay. We got Jay Bath on patches. I've kind of liked the jersey patches. I want to play some of that sound. That's interesting to me because, I think when you're breaking some of this down, One of the things, it's interesting, it's kind of, I said last hour, I've kind of been told that Cardinal Ventures has pitched to somebody a business that no one would think about here locally. And I don't know who that is. It was just kind of tipped off.
1: Louisville Bats.
0: Yeah, potentially. Yep. I was going to say, you got a nice patch right there of that. But I'm curious, you know, what goes into that, the price point on that, what that looks like, so we can react to some of those things out there as well. And then also kind of wanted to pick your brain about, you know, what it looks like moving forward as you try to get ready for football season, expectations with Will Stein, what's deemed a successful season. You know, he's obviously going to get a long runway and run on these things. But, you know, Jay Bat, the new athletic director, had thoughts on BBN tonight about Mark Pope and Will Stein. So I'm going to try to play some of that coming up here in a second. So here was Jay Bat on Mark Pope on BBN tonight about what that could potentially look like, and then on Patches as well, as heard on ESPN 680, 105.7 via BBN tonight.
2: Coach has been great. You know, he and I are sitting down this week to just dive into, you know, how can we continue to help? And certainly as the athletic director, my goal is to work with our team to provide whatever resources we can. And that runs a massive gamut. But coach is doing a great job. Feel great about team. Been out to practice a few times, and he's been incredibly welcoming to me and to the family, right? This is as we're here right in front of the TVT tonight, this is a family, and it's an exciting one to be a part of, and Mark's been great.
0: A follow-up real quick on Jay Bat on Will Stein, as heard on BBN tonight as well. But that's what he had to say about Mark Pope. Here's what it sounded like when he was on BBN tonight about Jay Bat, talking about Will Stein and what.
2: Will and I have had incredible interactions already. He's done a really good job in his first, I guess we say, 6 months or so as a head coach. I think Will is going to continue to learn, grow, and excel throughout the year. He's done a great job so far. And similarly with Mark, you know, part of my role is to help guide, lead, provide resources to Kentucky football. And, you know, we're fully behind Will and the team, and I think he's doing a great job so far.
3: What does success look like for you and Will Stein this time next year after 1 year of football season?
2: Yeah, that's a great question. I think part of it is we have taken incredibly positive steps forward and delivered on winning. We'll all be judged on how we do on the field. But doing it the right way, building the program for long-term success is really important. And so we've taken steps forward towards that goal. Ultimately, this program is one that will compete for championships. And so making substantive steps towards that is really important.
0: But, you know, one of the things about that that I find interesting is that when you're trying to get this new athletic director, the continuity that you need to have for some of these things and some stability that you want to have there is definitely something that, you know, you're trying to get with Will Stein and you're trying to get with Mark Pope. So, fans can get angry. They can get about it. But like Will Stein, in my opinion, you can won SEC Media Day, or one of the winners of SEC Media Day with his clip there. And, you know, at a place like Kentucky, that's important. So I think he was definitely a star down there for a lot of BBN to kind of shine and puff their chest out a little bit.
1: No doubt. He was a star. And again, I've talked a ton about that. We've talked about it. I think great hire, perfect hire for UK, and a lot happening there. It is interesting to hear, you know, and Jay Bat, people are going to take a lot of what he's saying, like, make too much of it, but it's like, you know, he's still settling in. So, like, he hasn't been there very long.
0: Right.
1: So trying to, I mean, you got to let him settle in and sort of pick his way through the landscape and kind of learn the lay of the land. And that is going to be something really important, I think, that people have to have a little bit of patience with, just because, you know, he's hitting the ground running here right on the cusp of sports really kicking back up and football season and all that. So there's probably a big learning curve and just trying to learn the community and learn everybody there. And I mean, he's been a great fundraiser over the course of his career. That's what one of the big sort of things on him was coming into UK, but it's going to take a little bit of time just to get the lay of the land, I think. And I know he's got a lot of people helping him with that, but I think that's something people have to sort of keep in mind as it moves along here, especially really early on still in the summer months.
0: Yeah, I'm with you. And I think, you know, he's making the rounds. He's trying to do everything that I think a lot of people are, you know, getting excited about for that as well. He's Nick. I'm Phil. Keep it locked here to your sports leader, ESPN 680 1057. Be sure to give him a follow on Twitter at NickKern35. I'm Phil _ Baker. I want to play this. I'm sure you saw this. Did you see Laura Rutledge on Pat McAfee talking about

0: SEC. I thought of you instantly when I saw this.
1: A little bit. I saw a little bit of the clip. Yeah.
0: Okay, so here was Laura Rutledge on Pat McAfee. It's about 2 minutes long, but I think this is perfect and tailor-made for you.
2: I feel like there's a little hate towards the South.
3: No. We're just talking about facts and stats and stuff.
2: Okay, that's fine, except I wanted to point out just a couple things. Mm-hmm. So I think one of the reasons why the SEC maybe has not advanced as far in the playoff as some SEC fans would like to see is because the competition within the league is so difficult that nine games of craziness week in and week out. Little different than other parts, other conferences. I'm not dissing on the Big Ten.
3: Yeah, they cannibalize each other.
2: Right.
3: Yeah,
2: and so by the time they get to the end, there's not many left. For one, they eliminate each other. But furthermore, they're gassed. They're injured. They have issues. I'm not making excuses. I'm just pointing out facts because you were pointing out facts. And then
3: now we're all gassed. I don't even know if you can't get gassed.
2: Okay, but the other thing I would like to point out is look at the NFL draft and how many players come out of the SEC.
4: Sure.
2: Yeah. And that's how
4: good individual players.
3: Okay, that's crazy. You guys can't win like that with all the talent. I mean, now you start wondering.
2: I got a lot of faith in Kirby Smart as well.
4: That's like a selfish league.
3: Yeah, and Lane Kiffin. Yeah, what can't come together?
4: Yeah, can't come together.
2: Southern people are not selfish.
4: I didn't say.
3: No, yeah.
2: Southern people together. We like
4: Southern hospitality. I know that.
3: Miss Laura, I would like to say this as a Southern representative, which I do believe we all agree that you are. Okay, SEC Nation representative and Florida Gator and everything like that.
2: Go Gators.
3: I would like to say I think our relationship with the South has been a little bit rocky for a while. You know, me getting dropped in a college game. I learned a lot about how the South feels, but what I've learned about the South over these years is, boy, they love ball, man. And you know, every time we bring it up, like your reaction there naturally was go, excuse me, that is how everybody in the South feels.
2: The record
3: so I think that type of pressure and expectation will create some winning yet again, but I'm interested to see how they work it out, honestly.
2: I do want to say, I think that people in the South enjoy you, and I think they enjoy the show.
0: Okay, so that's kind of where we stopped right there. But Nick, I mean, I thought of you. I actually really like Laura Rutledge on a lot of the stuff, but this just furthermore has the tinfoil hats of, you know, college football media, ESPN, SEC a bit. And it's hard to defend on some of these things. I love the subtle jabs from, you know, the Iowa fan on McAfee show and you know, some of the other guys that are affiliated with some other schools. It's like, oh, because they don't get gassed in the North. Like, it was pretty funny, like, to kind of hear that little jab right there.
1: All that talent and they can't win a championship, just can't make it come together. That was pretty funny stuff. It's a good back and forth, but yeah, that's the point for me is every league beats each other up. Like that's what happens over the course of a season. And it's harder now to even use that than it used to be because you're only playing like half the league now.
0: Right.
1: You get to play everybody. You're not even playing like three quarters of the league. The league's so big, and this goes for every conference. All schedules in said league are not created equal because you're not all playing the same team. So that doesn't really, to me, hold a lot of water if you're an SEC team that misses the SEC championship game and still gets to play in the playoff. You get quite a bit of time to recover.
0: No, I'm with you. And like I said, I like Laura Rutledge, but it's just going to fall on deaf ears and continues to put the tinfoil hat on for a lot of people out there. Okay, so we heard the Laura Rutledge sound. Now, I mean, Kurt Cignetti, like I've said multiple times with you, Nick, it's a Disney-esque movie. And I think in this arms race with the TV partners, ESPN versus Fox and NBC and CBS and Paramount, it is wild to me that some of the things that are being said and the talking points and being spoon-fed from some of the SEC honks. I really like Laura Rutledge, but I understand why a lot of people took issues with some of the thoughts that she had out there about the SEC and just being different. But, like, the Big Ten's in a different stratosphere. And if it could be done at Indiana, it could be done anywhere. So I think it gives hope for a lot of football Freddies out there looking for that. So, you know, I think with Kurt Cignetti, he is an absolute star in the making. He's kind of got the dry sense of humor. And, you know, it comes from that Saban coaching tree out there as well. And, look, I mean, he did the thing under Nick Saban for a little bit, too. So he doesn't want to hear Cry Me a River, but I think some wonderful sound from Kurt Cignetti as heard at Big Ten Media Days in Chicago.
5: You mentioned the grind in your opening statement. Iowa, Penn State, they'll kind of speak for themselves. The Oregon game last year, regular season game last year, speaks for themselves. Do you look at that grind? You've done it now twice, getting to the postseason. Is that grind of the Big Ten season a net positive by the time late December, January comes around, or a net negative for where the team is at?
6: No, I think that's a loaded question. I think your job as a head coach and the assistants is to equip your roster, make it as strong as possible with adequate depth at every position throughout the team. You know, when you play that many games, you're going to get some

0: Guys dinged and injured, things happen, next man up mentality. The Big Ten is the best league in football, and a lot of really good football teams. It's hard to win on the road, very physical football teams, very well coached. It definitely prepares you for the playoffs. There's no doubt about it. The numbers speak for themselves. I mean, we don't run a hype machine up here in the Midwest. We believe everything's earned, not given. And when we fall short, we say we fell short. We don't cry a river, whine, and complain. All right? And that's why we're the best.
1: It's like you go to the SEC and there's a lot of people using arguments that maybe held water in like a four-team playoff era or maybe in a non-playoff like BCS type era. But now in this modern day, a lot of these arguments don't really hold weight anymore to me. As much. I know they might beat each other up in the league, but that's like every league. That's how conference play actually works. So every league can say that. Notre Dame can't because they're not in a conference, but everybody else pretty much in the country who's going to be a factor when it comes to the playoff can say the exact same thing.
2: Real quick, I saw this a couple days ago, and I wanted to save it for what else is going on, but I know we got to take a quick break. But shout out to our boy Mike Monaco. He looks like he's going to join Jordan Rodgers as kind of the new lead guy for ESPN College Football Friday Night. So it looks like him, Mike Monaco, friend of the Bats, friend of ESPN Louisville. I know he's done some Louisville games as well. Jordan Rodgers, the brother of Aaron Rodgers, is going to be paired up with them. So it looks like, yeah, he's kind of the Swiss Army knife announcer for ESPN, calling MLB, NHL, Major League Tennis, including Wimbledon, U.S. Open, Australia, college basketball, and earlier this month he did NBA Summer League. Congratulations to him.
1: So pumped for him. He does an incredible job as I think somebody on Front Office Sports referred to him as the Swiss Army knife at ESPN. He does everything, and no better guy either. So very, very happy for Mike. That's awesome.
2: Always gets back to us. 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All right, on the other side, we can talk jersey patches. We can talk about this Stillman versus Cam Ward sound. He's Nick. I'm Phil. 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

0: The ESPN Louisville crew was out there earlier this week having a good time.
1: Let me say something about that, too. They certainly were. Do you know how many people came over and said hello?
0: I'm going to go with a big zero.
1: That's exactly right. Not a single person.
0: So the only one that I think that should have come over is probably Andy, but he had his little man with him, I think.
1: Oh, no, Andy had the family there. I saw Andy and the fam. I put them on the parking list, so that was all good. Completely understand that.
0: I got to be honest. I
1: had the binoculars down there, was trying to see who was down there. Could see. I saw Ken walk in and out. I saw, I don't know.
0: Creighton was there. Creighton, crazy Creighton.
1: He was here. Yeah.
0: Have you ever met Creighton? No one even popped
1: in front of the window.
0: I know. You need to meet Creighton. You need to meet him. He listens to you a lot. He's a big fan of yours. He's a big fan of Nick Kern, so we could react to some of that nonsense. Yeah, I got to be honest, there were emails sent and I totally forgot about it. So I have no that's me in a nutshell right there. Like I said, he's Nick. I'm Phil. Sunday morning Hangover 7 highest rated sports talk show on Sunday during a highly competitive 10 to noon time slot. Talked a ton about the Bahamas trip for Louisville. Talked a little bit about the SEC nonsense with just kind of where college football approaching. We're about a month out from that, so that's exciting. We can talk about some of the Jay Batt comments on there. I know I played some of the sound for Mykel Brown in hour number one. He was on with Vince Carter and Tracy McGrady. We don't have to dive into all that, but I thought it was interesting. Rajon Rondo's such a fascinating individual to me because he played at Kentucky, but he's obviously a Louisville native. And I think I can play this. I'm going to play this sound. I think it's good sound to play. I played, he was about – Mykel Brown had another clip, was about to speak glowingly about Pat Kelsey and the coaching staff, and Tracy McGrady, cut him off and was like, oh, it's you're doing this because of the bag. And he was saying nice things about the coaching staff and their player development, and then Tracy McGrady kept cutting him off. He was like, no, it was the money. That's why you went to Louisville. But I was like, that was an opportunity, an olive branch for Mykel Brown to extend to, the Louisville coaching staff, and Tracy McGrady bulldozed him out of the way. So let me do this. Let me play this Mykel Brown story about Rajon Rondo, of how he helped them get out of his slump during the season. I think it's interesting sound, but here's what it sounded like as I heard on the Tracy McGrady, Vince Carter podcast.
2: He was in Louisville. He, invited me to his crib and we watched some film together, played a little bit of chess. I got to pick his brain a lot this year, watch film with him. To me, he just broke the game down in just such a simple way. And it helped me down the stretch. Give him all the credit because I went to his crib. And the funny thing is, I feel like I had a bad game. I really didn't have a bad game against Wake Forest, but I felt like I had a bad game against Wake Forest. And he invited me to his crib and I just vented. I just vented to him because at the time I was still dealing with my bag stuff and then me coming back and I wasn't playing to my expectation. And, he kind of just eased my mind right after I left his crib that Tuesday. We played NC State.
3: And that's when you had the 45.
2: Look at God.
0: Apologize. I don't think Nick could hear that, but I'll paraphrase. So one of the things, he basically said he was in a slump. Rajon Rondo invited him out to his house here in Louisville. They watched some film. They played chess. I think he had a game in which he was still kind of on the way back from his back issues against Wake Forest. He didn't live up to the standards that he had. And then after meeting with Rajon Rondo, the 45-point game against NC State. So I thought it was just a kind of cool story about how much he's been able to do with, kind of here locally in the community with, both Louisville and Kentucky players. Rajon Rondo looking out for the next guy. So cool story for that. I'll have to send you the clip because I don't know if you were able to hear that.
1: Yeah. No, I wasn't, but that is really cool. And, a guy who played years and years in the NBA helping out a guy who hopes to play years and years in the NBA. I think natural sort of kinship and brotherhood there, which is pretty cool.
0: I agree. And I think that's awesome that he was able to, just kind of invite him out. And just this day and age of, NIL and who could come out. I thought it was kind of funny that, that would be scoffed at many moons ago. But fear not, they are good to go with that. A couple other things that, I don't know how much you followed the Big Ten media days, if there was anything newsy out there. Kirk Cignetti, I think is a fascinating story up there with what he was able to do and can he run it back? Is his eyes on the NFL down the road? But I am fascinated to see what Indiana does this year and if this was a one-off or is this just kind of the new blood of the sport? But, with what he's made financially, what he compared to what he did, at the smaller level, it's like, I think he's just along for the ride, but it is just a Disney-esque story of what they did last year. I'm fascinated.

0: to see what it looks like coming up here in this upcoming season.
1: Yeah, it's something they could probably make a movie about someday, just all this. But honestly, it's already not a one-off because they were in the playoff 2 years ago as a really good team, and then they run the table last year to win the national championship. So, you know, there's already some staying power there, even if they have a down year this year. It's not a one-off. We're talking the first 2 years at Indiana, had them in the playoff. I don't care how big the playoff is. He had Indiana in the playoff, and then year two, an undefeated national championship. So I think he's already proven everything he needs to in 2 years there. To be able to do that, I think, is pretty remarkable. So, yeah, you got to love Cignetti, the confidence and all that. Not necessarily out of Big Ten media days, but just popping out this week sort of in correlation with that, a couple of big – you referenced it earlier, jersey patch deals, which I think are really fascinating, and you talked about maybe something in the works at Louisville or whatever. I think there's going to be something coming for just about every team because I think it's a great – revenue source in this era of people watching every game on TV or streaming somewhere. I don't know that there's a better asset from a marketing standpoint. If you're a company trying to get involved with a school or a team, like, you get all that exposure every game on TV, and you're talking about big time programs like Notre Dame and their deal with SoFi, big money. But every game's on national television.
0: Right.
1: And that's the way most of these are going to be with these Power Four programs. Home and road, I'm sure they'll get plenty of stadium assets and signage and things as well. But you're talking about being able to get on TV every single game in front of all these eyeballs when they've got those close-ups of, like, did he stretch the ball for the first down? Looking at the replay, and there's the patch right there. Ohio State had one, I think. Was it with
0: Yeah, so it was with Chase, so J.P. Morgan,
1: right,
0: I believe.
1: Exactly, yes, that's exactly right, with J.P. Morgan, Chase. A couple of massive deals because those are a couple of big-time programs, but you're seeing what that can fetch at the highest level, and I think that is certainly going to be something we're going to see all over the country and sort of the next evolution of trying to monetize everything that can be monetized to kind of keep this stuff rolling.
0: Yeah, you know, it's interesting to me because I got tipped off that it was like Cardinal Ventures that pitched this, and I have no idea what that company is or anything. I really didn't pry much, but, you know, my point with SoFi last hour is that, like, I think of a place like Louisville should think outside. It's great if you could find a company here locally, but I think you should think bigger in the sense of, like, Kansas just did one with, like, a crypto company, which I know a lot of people scoff at, but it kind of blends well into it. And I don't necessarily need the company to be anonymous, like, because I know Vandy got a deal with, like, SRM Concrete down there because they're big Vandy alums. But, you know, I think if you're trying to get – I just wouldn't limit ourselves to the wells that you constantly keep going back to, the Yums, the Yum Brands, you know, Papa John's. Like, there's a presence here, but I just wouldn't limit yourselves to those here locally. They would be great if you can get it, but you can only go back to those wells so many times.
1: Well, and that's a great point because and there's, you know, with Chase in Ohio State, it's a great tie-in because there's, like, a world headquarters for Chase there in Columbus. But Notre Dame – theirs was with SoFi, right? I think that is a pretty good example of what you're talking about. I don't know that SoFi has any real – I don't know if there's – I don't know the tie-in between SoFi and Notre Dame.
0: Right. There may be an alum on the board or something, but I think it's more brand recognition for SoFi than it is Notre Dame.
1: Oh, 100%. And I think that's exactly, you know, what Notre Dame did is kind of – exactly what you're talking about. These sorts of deals can be companies that aren't necessarily local that are more national because you're going to be exposing an audience that is national in nature. So I think it does open up a lot more pathways when you're talking about something like this because it's not, you know, I'm sure there's, again, stadium signage and activations as components with it, but it's not something that is strictly like in the stadium or on the local radio broadcast or whatever the case may be. This is something that's going to go, obviously, whenever the team is on, you'll, on all those close-up shots, see this patch. And that is something that to me has broad, like, national appeal because you're talking about national TV games. And so I agree with you. I think there is room

0: to reach beyond just what's local for any team that has a prominent spot like Louisville does.
1: Well, and I'm curious too. I mean, Kentucky, Indiana. I mean, Indiana's, you know, alumni base. They got to be connected to some massive businesses. So the asking price for, you know, maybe not the Notre Dame, Ohio State, you know, brand recognition, but they are the defending national champions and they have like one of the largest alumni base. That's fascinating to me. But like, I'm looking at the list right now. Obviously Memphis, FedEx is there. It looks like Marshall, their health network's there. I alluded to Kansas. In a cryptocurrency of some capacity. It's like XRP, which I have no idea, but it blends well with their jersey patch, Tyson Foods with Arkansas.
0: Oh, yeah.
1: You know, SoFi, as we talked about, you know, the concrete, but Culver's with Wisconsin, which is funny.
0: Yeah, Culver's, great so, one. And all that, a lot of them are, like, not necessarily, like, the one with Vandy, but certainly a Culver's with Wisconsin and some of the others you're talking about, and FedEx with Memphis and things like that. You're talking about a company that is locally based, but also one that has national or international appeal. And that maybe is the best way to do it, to get the best bang for the buck.
1: Well, I think when in this arms race of trying to, you know, find money to offset, you know, some of the collectives and just some of the, just trying to get brand recognition, I just think going back to those same individuals over and over again, they may be just diehard Louisville fans and or Kentucky or Indiana fans that just love being affiliated with the university. I just think like, you got to think outside of Jefferson County to think bigger for that. Now, some of those companies may not have any interest in being with, tied with there. They're not Louisville in no way, shape, or form as Notre Dame or Ohio State on the national or global level. Like, I'm not trying to be self-deprecating to Louisville, but I think we're in agreement when it comes to those football programs. They're not there. But it does allow you an avenue to kind of open yourselves for different categories that you've never worked with in the past. And you know, crypto or, you know, concrete with Vandy doesn't seem like that would mesh well, but if they're a big alumni base that's printing money that wants to support Vandy, it allows you the opportunity to get there. So yeah, I'm curious to see which of the local schools is the first one to, you know, kind of get that and, you know, what that asking price is and like aligning yourself with that company too is interesting to me. Like, just, it's not just putting a patch on there. This is something with your letterings in your word marks on a jersey that you're being tied at the hip with, you know, so that's something that's out there as well. So that's, I know people have strong opinions about that. It's always the easy social media thing of which one, you know, who should be the company that does that. But I think it'll be fun, you know, monitor where, you know, what gets pitched, who wants to be with it. And it's funny. It's like Monster Energy, the stat that's out there, 20 million. So it says Notre Dame will earn roughly 16 times more per year from SoFi than each Big 12 school receive for the jersey's Monster Energy deal. So, that's SoFi, 20 million, JP Morgan Chase, 17 million for Ohio State. Monster Energy got 20 million, for the Big 12 collectively. So I know a lot of, fans are not happy about that. But I don't think that's a jersey patch. I think that's just signage on the field, which.
0: Yeah, right.
1: Yeah, so there you go. All right, he's Nick. I'm Phil. Appreciate you making us a part of your day here on your sports leader, ESPN 680, 105.7, and the ESPN Louisville app. A couple other things that I wanted to get to. You know, I think when we're kind of going down the list. Oh, the Stillman sound. I got to get to this. This is what I wanted to play. Okay, so you've watched Quarterback, correct?
0: I've seen the whole series, yes.
1: Okay, so I haven't seen. Usually when Hard Knocks starts, which it's got to be starting soon, I usually dive into the Quarterback. You can save that for the mixtape. I dive into the Quarterback special on Netflix. I love them on there. I know you've been a big fan of them. I'm shocked. You beat me to this. That's something that I didn't think was going to happen. But so apparently Cam Ward, do you remember the rant he had last year about referring to himself as being ass?
0: Yes, I do remember that.
1: So I guess Stillman, it's, you know, when it's not Vrabel Rossini talk on his podcast feed, he made an appearance at the Titans practice facility with Cam Ward.
0: Oh boy.
1: Earlier. That's where my mind was going too. So he, in fact, asked Cam Ward about his comments and what exactly that would look like, as, you know, if he could clarify a little bit more about his comments. Here is
0: I need to be able to hear this.
1: Okay.
0: I've
1: shared the sound. I know what I did wrong last time. Okay. So you should be able to hear this.
0: Okay.
1: Here is Cam Ward with going back and forth with Jared Stillman.

0: And I got an afterthought comment on this, too.
1: In the Netflix documentary, you didn't walk back the We Ask
2: comments. Netflix documentary.
3: Love that.
1: You didn't walk back the We Ask comments from week four saying, hey, I'm not going to sugarcoat things. I said what I said. And then you said that you played all right. So is that kind of the idea that the team was ass and that you were all right? Or were you part of the way the team was ass?
2: What's your name?
0: There's a longer clip of that where it says Jared and Cam Ward. I'm mad. We just isolated that one, but there's a longer clip where like he's like, I like that question. So and Jared responded with he's like, Cam Ward earned my respect. So I need Stillman to be like the Cam Ward honk for like calling that out and
4: it
0: just
4: might be.
0: It's great.
4: That is fantastic. We're just breaking down that comment as like microscopically as possible. That's fantastic stuff. And low key, the Cam Ward, what's your name? That's maybe the best part.
0: So the best part is, you know, I'm sure there's somebody there that has tipped him off. I mean, Jared's face is everywhere when you open up Twitter. But the beauty of that is Stillman has made the rounds with his Russini-Vrabel stuff, obviously. Yeah. The picture of Vrabel, Stillman's face, Russini making, like, people and Us Weekly, like, that's the good stuff. I need Stillman because I know he's going to do this over the course of the next 5 to 10 years. And congratulations, our boy got engaged.
4: Engaged, yes. Congratulations to Jared and the missus.
0: Yeah, but I need Stillman to be like a John Gruden type breaking down quarterback at a media class because you know he's going to talk to some media class at some point, whether it be here in Louisville or Nashville. I need him to break down the we ass comment of like and have a laser pointer of him, like, you know, his placement in there. It's like they don't teach this in journalism schools, kids.
4: No, and
0: he's just breaking that down. So it's just a great comment from our boy Jay Bone that I just absolutely adored. That's the good stuff, as the young say.
4: That's I'm so glad that we got to listen to that. That's incredible stuff. I do highly recommend, by the way, watching Quarterback. Great show, great series. Was very insightful about Cam Ward and getting a look into his life and the life of a star rookie quarterback on a bad, bad team.
0: Yeah. No, that's funny. So apologies why I didn't play the sound correctly on the first one, but I think I know what I did wrong on that. So that's okay. Out there. But
4: that was
0: the
4: most important one to hear.
0: Yeah, that was. I mean, I've got to find the longer clip too, because I mean, we just say Jared, and then like Jared says, he's like, he earned my respect today, which I just love that. It just makes me happy because that's what
4: we can all just hope to earn Jared's respect.
0: So good. All right. It's your least favorite segment. It's our favorite segment to close out the show. It is what else is going on here at ESPN 680 and 105.7. Appreciate you making us a part of your day. So let me see if I can get this pulled.
5: And now it's time for what else is going on with Nick Curran, Nick Evans.
6: And Phil, the Playmaker Baker.
0: And Baldy and James Black, we're all remote today, so work with us. Apologies about that. Working on that imaging. All right, first up. All right, so the TBT, did you see the fight between Kansas and K-State alums? Did you have any?
4: No, wonderful. I completely missed it, but that it warms the heart a little bit.
0: So you'll appreciate this. So this is the most ESPN Louisville Union broadcasting thing ever. Our sister station in Kansas City, obviously, is the rights holder for Kansas and the Learfield. Around, I don't know, 12 o'clock day of the game with La Familia taking on the Kansas team. Important brass of the mothership is like, hey, are you all sending anybody there? And they're like, no, we hadn't planned on it with the Ville being out. Well, we want some Kansas sound.
4: Oh.
0: Your boy ZC got to go down there and get some sound in the belly of the beast.
4: Yes.
0: I needed ZC. I needed to be – there wasn't a squirmish, but I needed them to be a squirmish. And then, like, ZC holding on to Khalil Whitney's leg like Jeff Van Gundy.
4: Yeah,
0: I would have – I need that more than I need air. Sadly, that did not happen.
4: I wish it had. How about La Familia? What a run for those guys.
0: Now, Nick, I know we talked about it a

0: little bit, but were you able to see any of late Friday night news dump that was out there? The Big Ten and the SEC support college sports bill reviving the Senate changes that came out. So for according to Pete Fameltoe, that he put this out on ESPN.com, the Big Ten and the SEC agreed Friday night to support a Senate bill that seeks to regulate college sports, ending a breakneck week of negotiations, pulling in the bipartisan measure out of what looked like with a certain death spiral. Schools presidents from both conferences voted to back the bill after receiving last-minute concessions over language regarding third-party name, image, and likeness deals that also so-called associated entities that often broker these arrangements between players and schools. So more details need to be worked out, but the bill has a chance to earn 60 votes and needs to halt the debate for ahead or up and down vote before the Senate ends for summer break next Friday. I love that there's like summer break. So yeah, it's crazy. I mean, like, you know, some of the stories that are out there now, it's like Judge Charlotte Sweeney has ordered NCAA to declare eligible all class of 2022 athletes who exhausted their four seasons this spring, according to court documents out there. So that's kind of a crazy story that has been circulating out there for a bit. So, you know, of course, a lot of people are having a field day with who that potentially could be. So, you know, Jeff Goodman putting out, so now all the coaches who weren't successful in building a quality roster get another chance, while those who put together the rosters by playing by the NCAA rules will likely be penalized. I saw Doug Davenport was, you know, chiming in about this too. It's like, you know, something's got to change. Dan Hurley put something out there as well. So it's wild. So there are some players who will be eligible and who will be able to make real money this year, some in the millions. But a lot of these seniors are going to find they will need, make more money heading into the real world than schools will offer them another year of college. So just a crazy story that is out there, and just a complete any strong opinion about this or any of this like coming to fruition.
1: I want to see, and maybe it will come out shortly, like exactly what more details in it that some of the concessions made to those two leagues. But I don't know. I think if there's some sort of guardrails and a framework for rules that have to be followed, I think that could be a good thing. So hopefully that's what this leads to. We'll see.
0: Yeah. Now, did you see what DraftKings and Delta are doing?
1: No.
0: So it looks like they are going, DraftKings is launching a free in-flight sports contest on Delta flights called SkyPicks.
1: Passengers
0: can play and to answer sports-related questions like who will score first and which team will win the chance to win Delta gift cards. I mean, I love it because when all this was going down and people were trying to figure out, you know, would Kentucky get it? I was like, what if you just got an airplane and made sports bets? And I said it tongue-in-cheek, but I was like, well, maybe it's not so far-fetched. They're doing it, but you just win Delta gift cards, which I think is wonderful as well.
1: That's actually great. I fly Delta a lot, as it turns out, with the bats and everything, so that sounds great.
0: I think, yeah, I mean, it's not a terrible idea. We can, you know, get in the sky and make some bets there, so yeah.
1: That's free.
0: Yeah, it is free. So a couple others before we get out of here. Reminder, Reds and Pirates coming up after us. Oh, my goodness. I can't believe I forgot this. Pacers bringing back the iconic gold stripe jerseys. Oh,
1: yes.
0: Be still my heart. It's like the 90s all over again. So what are your thoughts on that? The Bulls need to bring it back. The Magic kind of have brought it back. But
1: they have.
0: Yeah,
1: anything from our era, old school, like the 90s, let's do it. I'm all in. Or early 2000s, perhaps. Let's go all in and do it. Completely on board. Speaking of gambling, I don't know if you saw a little bit of a mess in the WNBA. Not to pile on, but I guess All-Star Weekend, Paige Beckers and Angel Reese bet each other like actual cash.
0: Shout
1: on
0: out.
1: A game that they were playing after the break, and the WNBA Twitter account put it out there. Gambling on games not allowed, as it is not in most sports leagues, so they had to take that down. And then I guess Angel Reese's Atlanta Dream Team won, and so she said, giving them that Apple Pay.
0: Yeah, that's not great. Oh, I can't believe I forgot about this. This is that on my sheet of lies. The Adam Zagoria story, I'm sad we're doing this in the final minute of the show, but
1: Peyton Siva,
0: Rick Pitino reaching out to him. I mean, boy, that would be, it would be, you know, for his career, it would be great, and I think a lot of people would understand, but it would definitely be tough for a lot of Louisville fans to
1: see him go. That's your two things tugging at Peyton there, the Louisville fans and Rick Pitino. I mean, those are your top two, and when it comes to basketball, I don't know. It was a matter of time. It was bound to happen, right, that Pitino would try to poach Peyton Siva.
0: Yeah, it's not great. Not great there. But, you know, he's got a little one due, I think, coming up in the fall. And he's got, you know, some young kiddos here. And then, obviously, the, you know, Shoot 360, which he owns. So, I mean, it's not anything. And you'd get a pay raise. But if you want to get in this career long term, you kind of have to make these kind of sacrifices. So, curious to see what happens there. All right, Nick, appreciate it. Where he's remote, I'm remote. I know it's always kind of a conundrum on that. So, appreciate you carving out some time for us here on the Sunday Morning Hammer. BatsBaseball.com. Head down to the ballpark.
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0: 1, 2, 3, 4. Get your woman on the floor. Happy birthday to Coolio. R.I.P. We'll talk to you next week.
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3: 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Louisville rushes hard. He throws over the middle. That's right, and intercepted. Louisville's got it. Coming to the 50. Coming to the 40. Down the sideline to the 30. To the 20. One man with a shot.
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7: Now the head coach and obviously be taking over the play calling duties and everything else. He came from, obviously, Baltimore, and prior to that was at Georgia and had a ton of success. That said, was that success quarterback dependent? I don't know. I mean, in Baltimore, it feels like it more than anything else. But I would tend to think that Watson probably has the best skill set to run his offense, if that makes sense. And maybe that's just from pure experience, Pam, but who else would you trust to run Munkin's offense at this point other than Watson?
8: There's just no recent evidence that Watson is even capable of returning to quality NFL play. Like, we're really going off of pure projection off of what he was at some point in his career. But, I mean, I think as much as we're talking about Watson, like, Shador Sanders, I think he's not much better. He does create – the problem with him is he creates a lot of his own pressure, but – accuracy was a problem, but I think Todd Munkin himself, I think Munkin changes the environment, not necessarily the quarterback, and I think there's enough pieces around the entire team collectively that, again, it goes back to like a situation that we called earlier that you can probably be lower level on quarterback and still be an okay team.
7: Here's the question we'll ask about all four of these quarterback situations. What really is the negligible difference between choice A and B or choice A, B, and C? In the case of Cleveland, this feels like each one of these quarterbacks, whether it is Watson, Sanders, or Gabriel, their apex is 7 wins. It feels like no matter what, the best the Browns are going to do is be a 7-10 team. I don't know that it matters per se who actually quarterbacks all 17 games.
8: So, you're just-

0: Liddy.
1: Yes.
0: Mm-hmm. I mean, I wouldn't say that Gibbs isn't durable, but I would
1: no,
0: say
1: I
0: that
1: wouldn't
0: he has,
1: either.
0: But like you, that he hasn't been asked to prove the same
1: right.
0: level of durability as Robinson.
1: And I think that's where the difference may be, who plays more games when it comes to production. So fantasy nerds unite on that. Up next, we take a trip to Minnesota at Sunday morning on ESPN Radio and the ESPN app.
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0: fight like hell. And when you get too tired to fight, let somebody else fight for you. 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
6: Hey, this is Rich Eisen. Coming up on Monday, Thursday Night Football's Andrew Whitworth joins us to talk some ball. 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

0: at wide receiver and cornerback. I want somebody that could be Hall of Fame worthy at either one of them, okay? And the chances of him being Hall of Fame game-changing worthy is likely to happen if he picks one of the two as opposed to playing them simultaneously. And that's another reason why if I'm the Jaguars and I'm Hunter, I give him a lot of credit for trying to bite off this. But at the end of the day, his pathway is going to be far more stable if they pick one of the two facets.
1: But let's say he's like an A-minus at defensive back and he's a solid B at wide receiver and he's able to do both even if it's not full-time at wide receiver. Doesn't that put him on a Hall of Fame trajectory for doing something that no one else has ever done?
0: I don't know if that's a guarantee. I still would not settle for a B. Listen, I set a high standard, Mia. Number two overall pick? I mean, a franchise-changing player? I want an A+. And that's all I'm willing to settle for.
1: You also have to note, too, that this was a new regime that drafted Travis Hunter, and part of why they took him was because, in their eyes, he was the undisputed best player on their board, but second, because his competitive fire was needed to set the framework of what is a Jacksonville Jaguar moving forward. Coming up, the next big thing, this is Game Day on ESPN Radio.
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